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4: 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Pete Crow Armstrong leads off, taking a breaking ball high and outside. We're playing in the fifth inning with the Cardinals leading 1-0. Crow Armstrong, a base hit in the third inning. He struck out, leading off the game. The pitch is hit in the air, foul, out of play off to the left. The Cardinals have a run on 2 hits. The Cubs, no runs on 4 hits. The Cubs have stranded 6. Leaving the bases loaded in the fourth inning. Crow Armstrong, Horner, and Bush. Leahy into the windup. His pitch. Check swing. A ball high. 2 balls, 1 strike.
5: Well, we know where we are right now. We are at third time through the lineup. And when this happens and Ollie Marmol has a starting pitcher there, he starts thinking about his bullpen.
4: There's a drive hit to deep right field. Pete Crow Armstrong, and that ball is off the wall. Jordan Walker picks it up. PCA has a leadoff double in the fifth inning. And Leahy's lucky that stayed in the park.
5: Had a little topspin on it, fortunately, as his base hit did in the third inning. He's starting to heat up a little bit. Had a little bit more top hand on it, thankfully. So it, again, had that sink right towards the wall in right field. Almost enough to get out, and Walker almost enough to get to the ball.
4: Boy, close. Just went over his glove off the base of the wall. The eighth double for Pete Crow Armstrong, and that brings in Nico Horner. Horner, a fielder's choice, his last time up. He's 0 for 2 and takes a pitch low from Kyle Leahy. Some movement in the Cardinal bullpen right now after the Cubs picked up their fifth hit. Right-hander against right-hander. The second baseman out of Stanford, Horner, takes up and in. That almost hit the bill of the batting helmet.
5: So you never want to give up a run. I mean, no pitcher's geared that way. But I think in this instance where Leahy is the third time through the lineup, I think the key is to just minimize damage. And I don't say don't worry about Crow Armstrong, but just make sure you throw strikes, get some outs.
4: Don't give up the big inning. There's a strike called over at the knees as he landed the curveball, 2-1.
5: Exactly. I think that's the number one motivation. Stay away from the big inning.
4: Crow Armstrong lead at second base. He is on second for the second time in this game. The pitch by Leahy. Up and in. Horner gets out of the way. 3-1. Some stretching going on now in the Cardinal bullpen. The pitch count at 73 for Kyle Leahy. We're in the fifth. The 3-1 pitch. Horner takes a breaking ball strike.
5: Leahy walking off the mound last inning, striking out Swanson, talking to Jimmy Crooks. I could tell his general demeanor was, I got away with it that inning, because he got away with some pitches, including maybe even the strikeout of Swanson, and he just knows he can't make mistakes here against this Cubs team. They'll hurt him.
4: Nico Horner, very good at putting the ball in play. The 3-2 pitch to him with nobody out. There's a ground ball to second. That's going to get Pete Crow Armstrong to third as Weatherholt throws out Horner. The tying run is at third. One out for Michael Busch. So we pause for station identification on the Cardinals Radio Network, powered by Graybar.
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4: Along with Mike Claiborne and Ricky Horton, I'm John Rooney at Busch Stadium, and Jim Jackson is our producer-engineer. The pitch. Foul ball back to the screen off the bat of Michael Busch, who's 0 for 2 with a pair of fly balls to left field. If he gets another one, we'll have a tie ball game with Pete Crow Armstrong's speed over at third. Ryan Fernandez is throwing in a hurry in the Cardinal bullpen, backing up Kyle Leahy. The Cardinals play the infield in tight on the right side. A step back from the grass on the left side. The pitch to Michael Busch, and that's rolled foul off to the left. Leahy could really use a strikeout here. Busch has struck out 56 times, including once last night.
5: Interesting how analytics has affected our game of baseball, even to the point of when do you play the infield in and when don't you. I think that that's basically determined by the numbers now. You've got a one-run lead. You're playing in the fifth inning. Do you play him back and then concede the run and keep away from a base hit, or do you play him in? They're in right now.
4: 0-2 on Michael Busch. Pete Crow Armstrong at third. One out. 1-0 Cardinals. The pitch by Leahy. A swing and a ground ball. Base hit up the middle. We're tied at one. You could feel that coming.
5: Sure could. So when the infield is in, just to push that point further, the batter has a much higher batting average. However, the whole idea is to cut that runoff at home if you can. But there's a little extra room up the middle. I don't think Weatherholt catches that ball anyway. It was past Leahy, hit pretty sharp. It was a curveball from Kyle.
4: And Oliver Marmol is going to the bullpen. Ryan Fernandez is coming on. This pitching change is brought to you by Goodwill. Give hope, give local, give Goodwill. We'll be back.
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4: Since returning from the minors, Ryan Fernandez has pitched in two games against the Reds on the 23rd of May and Milwaukee on the 26th. Three innings, one hit, one earned run with seven strikeouts and a walk. He's on facing Alex Bregman. 1-1 our score. Bregman takes strike one. Bregman a base hit the second inning. That's after he hit the ball out of here up to the Big Macland level, but it was ruled foul after a crew chief review by the umpires. The one strike pitch. Bregman checks his swing. The ball gets away from Jimmy Crooks. Down to second. Michael Busch representing the go-ahead run. That may go as a pass ball. Nope, wild pitch is the ruling.

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6: 32-year-old right-hander Jacob Webb, 6'2", 210 pounds. And we've seen him with the Atlanta Braves in the past. He comes on for Ben Brown. From Atlanta, he moved on to Baltimore. The Angels, Baltimore, Texas, and now the Cubs. 1-1 with a 2.66 ERA. It's his 25th game. Replacing Brown, who went 7 innings and 82 pitches. Strike one called to Mason Wynn. Wynn is 0 for 2 after a 2-for-4 game last night. The Cardinals have only 3 hits, 1 run up there, trailing by 3 in the 8th inning. Webb's pitch is rolled up the third baseline foul in a game brought to you by Budweiser, official beer sponsor of Major League Baseball. 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
7: This Webb's an interesting guy, up and down from the minor leagues to the big leagues every year since 2019, but he has a major league ERA under 3.
6: His two-strike pitch, Wynn takes outside. Goes a hard breaking ball, a sweeper that Wynn let go for ball one, 1-2. Mason is grounded out to Bregman and lined out to Pete Crow Armstrong. The pitch, Wynn takes high. 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The 2-2 pitch outside, a full count. Walks are appreciated.
7: Oh, yeah. Walk, error, catcher's interference, anything.
6: The Cardinals need base runners. They've had the leadoff man on once. That was the fourth inning when they scored their run. The pitch to Wynn. He takes high and takes a leadoff walk in the eighth inning. Let's see if the Cardinals can get something going against the Cub bullpen.
7: And that was another close pitch. Again, the Cubs are without a challenge as we play here in the bottom of the eighth inning.
6: Ben Brown going 7 innings, 3 hits, 1 earned run. He walked 1, struck out 6, going 82 pitches, and he's in line for his second win. Here's a swing, and this ball's hit high in the air to left field. Backing up on it, Ian Happ in front of the track. He makes the catch, tagging it first, and headed into second base standing, Mason Wynn. Jimmy Crooks with a long fly ball out, one down. We'll get at least one of those runs back in, where you can get a runner on in the ninth inning and get the tying run to the plate.
7: Boy, that went a long way, didn't it, off the bat of Crooks? I mean, that didn't even seem like much of a full swing there, but that went back to the warning track in deep left field. Good power the other way.
6: And Wynn recognized that, moving up. Mason takes a lead at second.
7: Very confidently took that second base back.

0: And he goes to 2-2, and better than that, he has now got an ERA of 1.92 as he gets the win in this one. Ryan Fernandez is the loser. He drops to 1-1. Just a shade under 3 hours for the time of the game, and just over 40,000 paid to see it tonight. Cards fall 6-1. We'll take a break. We've got more to come on the Mercy Cardinals postgame show on the Cardinals Radio Network, powered by Graybar.
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0: We're back on the Mercy Cardinals postgame show as the Cardinals fall to the Cubs tonight by a final of 6-1 as we take a look at our players of the game. Certainly overall player of the game's got to go to P. Crow Armstrong, I think, offensively anyway. 4 hits and 5 at-bats. He drove in 2, including a double and a home run in this game. Now, Ben Brown gets a lot of consideration as well. 7 innings, an earned run allowed, 6 strikeouts, and as I said, that season ERA dips to 1.92. That is stellar, to say the least. Now, on the Cardinals side, I think it's the Cardinals leadoff hitter as well that gets the credit. 3 out of 4 tonight. He scores the only run of the game for the Redbirds after the leadoff single in the 4th inning. He was on base 3 times, and then, of course, the run scored. That's your players of the game. We'll take a break. Oliver Marmol is next as he talked to the media after this one. It's the Mercy Cardinals postgame show, and it continues after this on the Cardinals Radio Network, powered by Graybar.
13: 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They need you to get involved in the mission to uplift St. Louis by attending their fundraiser, Picnic

0: I don't think OKC could be physical with him. Hartenstein tried at times, but Holmgren just doesn't match up. So one thing Oklahoma City, I think, is going to do in this offseason, I think they're going to try to replace Chet Holmgren. I think they're going to call Milwaukee tomorrow, maybe tonight, and say, hey, I know that Giannis wants to go to Miami, and that's all the word right now, but can we get a little of that? Can we get in on this conversation? Anyway, let's hear a little bit of postgame, 111-103, the Spurs win. Here is Wembe on the court, and I think there's some Maria Taylor in here. This is on NBC. Here's Wembe overtaken with emotions after the Spurs knock out OKC.
1: They don't even know how much I love them. They're just incredible. Everybody stepped up tonight. We know everybody got each other's back. I love these guys.
2: It's so interesting, Wembe, because game one, we watch an MVP trophy get handed out, and then you get to walk away with this trophy. You win the Western Conference Finals, and you are the Finals MVP of the Western Conference. What does it mean for all of those things to come together in one series for you?
1: This doesn't mean anything, but the fact that we're a team, we got that together in infamy for all of us and for all the fans right here.
2: Let me ask you something for the fans. You get to bring the NBA Finals Game 1 to San Antonio and your first run in the postseason. What does that mean to you and your fan base?
1: It means everything. We want four more. We're not done. Go Spurs, go!
0: I love when you pander. You always win when you pander. So there's Victor Wembanyama in the postgame. And then on the flip side of things, SGA. And look, I'm sure
1: a lot of people are...
0: Listen to that. I'm sure a lot of people there's no blame to go with SGA. I thought it was interesting in the end of this series that he wasn't getting nearly as many calls, but he wasn't falling nearly as many times. But I don't know what you can say about him. If people want to question whether he's the MVP or not, he played 43 minutes. He was gassed at the end. He scored 35, 12 of 21. He did go to the line 11 times. I didn't see anything egregious about it. I think a lot of people would probably look at the box score and say, well, he went 11 times. He wasn't flopping. It was naturally that he went the way he did. San Antonio changed up their defense. They were doubling him and bracketing him all night long, and nobody else stepped up. I mean, I'm looking at the box score right now, and Cason Wallace scored 14 of his 17 in the fourth quarter. He was on fire, 5 of 9 from 3. Outside of that, nobody helped him. He got very little help in this game, and so for anybody thinking, well, he's not the MVP or he didn't step up or it was on him, it wasn't on him in any way, shape, or form. Like I said, I think that there was just injuries. I think that Oklahoma City may win this series if they've got, especially J-Dub, their second-best player. So it wasn't anything that was SGA. Here's SGA after the game, absorbing the 111-103 loss and the season over for Oklahoma City. All right, we'll get to it. We'll get to SGA. So I have no complaints on SGA as far as the way that he played. So you can give me your thoughts. Oh, we got it? Okay, here's SGA.
3: They were just the better team tonight from start to finish. And then every time we tried to, like, cut into it and take control of the game, it felt like they had an answer. And if a lot of times it felt like it was, like, tough shot making. So hats off to them.
0: Yeah, I mean, I'm looking at OKC right now. I told you about Holmgren. He took two shots tonight. Hartenstein's not a guy that's going to score. Dort hit his first three in about a million years. He was generally terrible in this series. Had scored 3 points. Wallace scored 14 of his 17 in the fourth. McCain is a really nice score and a really good pickup from Philadelphia. I don't know what the 76ers were thinking. He scored his points in the first half. He scored 12 on 5 of 12. But nobody else really did anything. I mean, Caruso was in double digits, but he was 3 of 14, 1 of 6 from 3. Jalen Williams, the other Jalen Williams at the Y, he scored 11. That's not really his game. I mean, he stepped up 11 points, 10 boards. They just didn't get a consistent number two in games 6 and 7. Jalen Williams, like I said, J-Dub couldn't play, and I think that was as much to do with anything as far as he was concerned. And then, like I said, you looked at SGA at the end of this thing, and he was absolutely gassed. So that was Oklahoma City. This, to me, doesn't mean that they're not going to be back or anything like that. In fact, you know what it means, especially because Holmgren was so bad against Wembe in this series generally, is that I think OKC is going to make a big move. Now, that's not really in their nature, and Sam Presti's their general manager, and he's slow-played this thing, and he's gotten all these picks, but they've got another lottery pick now. Do they need another young player? Not really. So I wouldn't be surprised if OKC looked for a tough veteran big, a stretch big type. I wouldn't be surprised if they used that pick in the lottery and Chet Holmgren to try to pick something up, and that's clearly not enough to get Giannis, but this is the kind of thing where this is what Oklahoma City did, is they got SGA and a bunch of picks from the Clippers. Now, if I'm Milwaukee, and again, Giannis is going to have a lot to say where he goes, so maybe it's just Miami, like everybody said, and he's that deal's already set. But if I'm Oklahoma City, I can make this thing interesting because Giannis can win in Oklahoma City. He's obviously physically, he could really give, you know, Wemby some issues. I mean, he's not quite as tall, obviously, but he can bully him a little bit inside, and that's what you're going to need against San Antonio. You're just going to have to be physical. So I would not be surprised at all if the Thunder started with, hey, we got a lottery pick. We got Chet Holmgren. You can have your pick amongst, you know, a handful of guys who are 3-and-D types because they're deep in that way. I mean, if I'm the Bucks, I might be looking at a guy like, you know, Jared McCain or something like that, or somebody else on this roster. I don't want anything to do with Lu Dort, but hey, you want to give me Cason Wallace, who's a really nice defender and looks like he could be an up-and-comer. I mean, somebody like that. I don't know if Oklahoma City would do it, but after what Chet Holmgren did in this game and in this series, and you're going to be playing San Antonio year after year after year for the next, I don't know, 3 to 5 years for the Western Conference Championship, I think that Oklahoma City, despite the fact that I think they might have won this thing if they're a little bit healthier, I don't think Chet Holmgren's going to be a member of the Thunder. Maybe I'm just overreacting after a Game 7, so you can tell me that, 310-840-4910. All right, let's get a super genius on the show. John Gonzalez, NBA for CBS Sports, is going to join us coming up next. Let's review Game 7 with him and look ahead to the NBA Finals. We'll do it next on Sports Night on Westwood One Sports and the Westwood One Sports app.
4: It's the two best words in sports. Game 7. Thunder. Spurs. Wemby versus SGA. One more time. An entire season comes down to this. Tonight, winner advances to the NBA Finals. Westwood One Sports.
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20: Here's your WHOP Weather Center forecast. Lows dip down to about 61 tonight under partly cloudy skies. Winds out of the northeast, 5 to 10 miles an hour. Sunshine mixed with clouds at times again tomorrow. Slight chance of thunderstorms. High temperatures reach up to 83. Partly cloudy skies tomorrow night. Slight chance of thunderstorms. Lows dip down to about 63. That's the forecast from the WHOP Weather Center. I'm meteorologist Megan Mulford. Currently 75.
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0: thinking, okay, he wasn't that great. But it was when he hit those shots. He hit two threes late. So, look, this is a really young team. And I'll be interested. One of the big things is, like, you go to New York, you went in Oklahoma City tonight, and it's really impressive what they did. That place was absolutely on fire, and San Antonio got off to a great start with these young guys. You go to New York, it's just a different ballgame. It's loud. It doesn't stop. It's relentless. I think the Spurs are going to win this thing. I got to give it a little bit more thought because it just happened. But for a young, my point in this is for a young team to come in like that and show that kind of composure, Wemby's 22. You know, these guys, other than Fox, Vassell, Castle, guys like that, Dylan Harper, they haven't had experiences like this. Keldon Johnson. This is their first experience in the playoffs, and they got to the NBA Finals. You know, it's what Oklahoma City and San Antonio are going to do over the next number of years, man, is going to be unbelievable. Because here's the thing. Wemby's not as close. He's not even close to what he's going to be. This guy's going to fill out. He's going to get bigger. He's going to get stronger. And the biggest thing that's going to happen with Wemby is that all these different defenses, all these different ways that teams are going to try to defend him, and this is what started to happen with guys like Durant and Curry and why they got so much better and better and better is because you started throwing different defenses at him. What if we do this? What if we do this? What if we do that? And a lot of it was, let's be physical with him. That's the first thing that teams will do. And this is what New York's going to do to Wemby. Okay, let's start being physical. Okay, he's figured that out. Now we're going to, you know, the bring the double and do this. Oh, he's figured that out. Like, it's just boom, boom, boom. And the more they play, the better they get, the more filled out they get, the more of a man they become. And this is what all the Spurs are going to do because they're all so young, but it revolves around Wemby. So, if you're going to get the Spurs, the Knicks better get him now because I don't think you're going to get the Spurs in a year or two or three. Because this team, if they can keep it together financially, if this team's going to grow, all these guys are going to get better. I mean, this is as bad as Harper's going to be, or Vassell, or Castle, or Wemby, or any of these guys. And then it's going to be, and nothing against guys like Shimpenny or Fox or whatever, but then other guys are going to want to come here. And, man, but we were just saying about this against with OKC, too. I mean, one injury, and that's what it took for OKC. Their second best player gets hurt, and that's it. So anyway, give me your thoughts. Let's get back out to the lines. It's going to be the Spurs and the Knicks in the NBA Finals, 111-103. The Spurs win it. Let's get out to the lines. Let's start opening them up at 310-840-4910 on the Westwood One Sports Talk and Text Line. Your thoughts on the NBA Finals. We'll continue the conversation next on Sports Night on Westwood One Sports and the Westwood One Sports app.
1: 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But will the three-time Super Bowl MVP be fully ready for the Chiefs' opener against Denver? Westwood One Sports.
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14: Here's your WHOP Weather Center forecast. Lows level off around 61. Overnight, under partly cloudy skies, northeasterly winds 5 to 10 miles an hour. Sunshine mixed with clouds at times again Sunday. Slight chance of thunderstorms. High temperatures reach up to 83. Partly cloudy skies Sunday night. Slight chance for storms. Lows dip down to about 63. That's the forecast from the WHOP Weather Center. I'm meteorologist Megan Mulford. Currently, it's 75 degrees.
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1: This is WHOP News brought to you by HES, proudly powering Hopkinsville for over 80 years. Drought conditions are improving across Kentucky. The latest update from the U.S. Drought Monitor shows more than 80% of the state under dry, moderate, severe, and extreme drought conditions. That is about a 10% decrease in areas of the state seeing drought conditions over the past week. The worst drought conditions continue to be in southern portions of the state, where severe and extreme drought conditions are present. Ticks are becoming a major problem. Emergency rooms around the state say they are seeing an upswing in patients dealing with tick-related illnesses. There are also more reports of patients that are having severe reactions to tick bites. That's your news. I'm Jason Knight.
2: Here's your WHOP Weather Center forecast. Lows level off around 61. Overnight, under partly cloudy skies, northeasterly winds 5 to 10 miles an hour. Sunshine mixed with clouds at times again Sunday. Slight chance of thunderstorms. High temperatures reach up to 83. Partly cloudy skies Sunday night. Slight chance for storms. Lows dip down to about 63. That's the forecast from the WHOP Weather Center. I'm meteorologist Megan Mulford. Currently 72.
3: This is a Bloomberg Money Minute. If this is what comes to mind when you think of a Chrysler...
4: Even rich Corinthian leather, Chrysler Engineering achieves fuel economy for the times.
3: These days, Chrysler's known less for leather and more for lugging the family around in minivans like the Pacifica or Voyager. But now the automaker known as Stellantis is hoping to bring new life to its old namesake at a price point for the times.
5: This is a huge deal.
3: Gabrielle Coppola covers the auto industry for Bloomberg News.
5: They are going to bring back two models that are going to be under $30,000. It's like the Chrysler Arrow and the Arrow Cross, and then there's going to be a step up from that called the Chrysler Airflow.
3: Coppola says Stellantis plans to introduce 11 all-new vehicles by 2030, 9 of them for under $40,000. And Chrysler could be its way back into an entry-level market that's been dominated by Asian automakers for years.
5: They are recalibrating to adjust to the kind of affordability crisis that we are having in the U.S. car market right now.
3: Nathan Hager, Bloomberg Radio.
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7: Fox News, I'm Deborah Valentine. As the U.S. continues to consider Iran's latest peace proposal, U.S. forces fire on a ship heading towards an Iranian port in violation of the U.S. blockade.
8: After issuing 20 warnings to a Gambia-flagged vessel trying to sail towards an Iranian port, a U.S. aircraft fired on the ship with a Hellfire missile, hitting the ship's engine room and disabling that vessel.
7: Fox's Jeff Paul reporting from Dubai. Two Carroll County Sheriff's deputies were fired upon Friday night during a welfare check. Carroll County Deputy Logan Utt died of his injuries. A massive manhunt is underway in Virginia for the alleged shooter, Michael Puckett. He is considered armed and extremely dangerous. More from Fox 8's Gretchen Spenger.
9: The U.S. Marshals are offering a $10,000 reward for information leading to his arrest.
7: The second deputy was saved by his bulletproof vest. 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
9: Violating the blockade. I'm Deborah Valentine, Fox News. The situation in the Middle East remains tense as U.S. forces stopped a ship heading towards an Iranian port in violation of the U.S. blockade. Fox's Jeff Paul is in Dubai with more.
10: Despite President Trump saying that he was going to lift the U.S. blockade over the Strait of Hormuz, CENTCOM putting out a statement making it very clear that is clearly not the case. U.S. military officials putting out a statement saying after issuing 20 warnings to a Gambia-flagged vessel trying to sail towards an Iranian port, a U.S. aircraft fired on the ship with a Hellfire missile hitting the ship's engine room and disabling that vessel. All of this, of course, happening as we wait for any developments coming from the White House regarding a potential deal between the U.S. and Iran. It sounded like we were going to get one yesterday, at least from the president, but after a closed-door security briefing, there haven't been any updates.
9: Several Americans were injured in an Iranian strike on a Kuwaiti airbase. Kuwait's Ministry of Foreign Affairs posted on X that his country condemns and denounces the recent attack. President Trump has not yet announced a final decision on Tehran's latest peace proposal. NEI's protesters continued Saturday night outside Delaney Hall in Newark, New Jersey. Police fired tear gas. Protesters who want Delaney Hall shut down also set a big fire. New Jersey's Governor Mikey Sherrill ordered a protected protest zone to try and quell violence.
11: We had put them off for at least one night, but we did not have a lot of time, and we knew that they were ready to engage in a way and clear out protesters.
9: Governor Sherrill ordered state police to take over security. Six arrests reported Friday, five of whom were outside agitators. Demonstrations began over alleged conditions inside. 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
9: A bus driver from New York, 48-year-old Jing Dong, is charged with multiple counts of involuntary manslaughter in connection with Friday's crash that killed 5 people on I-95 in Virginia. Investigators say the driver allegedly failed to slow down approaching a construction zone. NTSB board member Tom Chapman.
19: We also want to look very closely here at issues potentially involving fatigue, driver performance, those sorts of things, and then vehicle performance issues. That might include factors such as automatic emergency braking.
9: Transportation Secretary Sean Duffy said Friday the bus driver allegedly did not speak English. New York City's annual Israel Day parade is set for Sunday amid strict security measures. Fox's Tanya J. Powers has more.
20: The 78th Israel Day parade will feature floats and marching bands on the city's famed Fifth Avenue. At a security briefing, NYPD Commissioner Jessica Tisch, an honorary parade grand marshal, noted the heightened threat environment.
21: To be blunt, we are not messing around with security at this year's parade.
20: Mayor Zoran Mamdani will not attend, reiterating a campaign pledge.
22: And I also said on that same campaign that I would have a responsibility as the mayor of the city to ensure the safety and security of each and every New Yorker. And I don't believe that my presence as the mayor should determine whether or not a New Yorker is safe or secure.
20: This year's parade theme is Proud Americans, Proud Zionists. In New York City, Tanya J. Powers, Fox News.
9: U.S. Southern Command says that there's been another lethal kinetic strike on a suspected narco vessel transiting along narco traffic routes in the eastern Pacific. No further information has been released. First responders in Longview, Washington, have now recovered the final 2 victims who died after a chemical tank implosion earlier this week, the tragedy claiming 11 lives. I'm Deborah Valentine. This is Fox News.
23: Here's your WHOP Weather Center forecast. Sunshine mixed with clouds at times today, with daytime highs approaching 83. Winds out of the east at around 5 miles an hour. Slight chance for storms. Tonight, lows dip down to about 63, mainly clear skies. Cloudy skies with a few peaks of sun. Tomorrow, thunderstorms likely. High temperatures reach up to 82. That's the forecast from the WHOP Weather Center. I'm meteorologist Megan Mulford. Right now, 72.
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1: This is WHOP News brought to you by HES, proudly powering Hopkinsville for over 80 years. Drought conditions are improving across Kentucky. The latest update from the U.S. Drought Monitor shows more than 80% of the state under dry, moderate, severe, and extreme drought conditions. That is about a 10% decrease in areas of the state seeing drought conditions over the past week. The worst drought conditions continue to be in southern portions of the state, where severe and extreme drought conditions are present. Ticks are becoming a major problem. Emergency rooms around the state say they are seeing a upswing in patients dealing with tick-related illnesses. There are also more reports of patients that are having severe reactions to tick bites. That's your news. I'm Jason Knight.
2: Here's your WHOP Weather Center forecast. Sunshine mixed with clouds at times today, with daytime highs approaching 83. Winds out of the east at around 5 miles an hour. Slight chance for storms. Tonight, lows dip down to about 63, mainly clear skies. Cloudy skies with a few peaks of sun. Tomorrow, thunderstorms likely. High temperatures reach up to 82. That's the forecast from the WHOP Weather Center. I'm meteorologist Megan Mulford. Right now, 71.
3: This is a Bloomberg Money Minute. If this is what comes to mind when you think of a Chrysler...
4: Even rich Corinthian leather, Chrysler Engineering achieves fuel economy for the times.
3: These days, Chrysler's known less for leather and more for lugging the family around in minivans like the Pacifica or Voyager. But now the automaker known as Stellantis is hoping to bring new life to its old namesake at a price point for the times.
5: This is a huge deal.
3: Gabriel Coppola covers the auto industry for Bloomberg News.
5: They are going to bring back two models that are going to be under $30,000. They're going to be, it's like the Chrysler Arrow and the Arrow Cross, and then there's going to be a step up from that called the Chrysler Airflow.
3: Coppola says Stellantis plans to introduce 11 all-new vehicles by 2030, nine of them for under $40,000. And Chrysler could be its way back into an entry-level market that's been dominated by Asian automakers for years.
5: They are recalibrating to adjust to the kind of affordability crisis that we are having in the U.S. car market right now.
3: Nathan Hager, Bloomberg Radio.
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9: News, and I'm Chris DeMeo. Still awaiting word from President Trump on his deal, on a peace deal with Iran that could put an end to the war.
10: The White House says that he met with top aides for about 2 hours in the Situation Room discussing the latest of this potential deal. The president underscoring his demand that Iran can never possess a nuclear weapon.
9: Fox's Alex Hogan. Two remaining missing victims are found after this week's implosion of a paper mill plant in Washington State.
11: As of this afternoon, our office has recovered and identified all 9 missing individuals, along with one that was transported to St. John's Medical Center.
9: Kellett's County Coroner Dana Tucker. 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
12: The temperature is lowered. I'm Chris DeMeo, Fox News. Anti-ICE protests are continuing outside of the Delaney Hall detention facility in Newark, New Jersey, but the demonstrations have eased up a bit. Fox's Steve Harrigan is there and says things have changed when state police started getting involved.
13: The police are being engaged, they're being called to, but there's not the threats or the real serious agitation that happens whenever an ICE agent appears. So a slight shift in tone. It was Newark police out in front last night as well, and there was violence overnight. The police marched first with ballistic shields. They were followed by officers on horseback. They had to release chemical irritants, tear gas, and flashbang grenades in order to clear the street. It took about half an hour, 45 minutes of really a back-and-forth combat.
12: New Jersey Governor Mikey Sherrill ordered state police to start taking over security. There were six arrests on Friday night. President Trump's still considering a peace deal between the U.S. and Iran to extend the ceasefire.
14: I'm in no hurry. I'd like to say I'm in a hurry because, you know, gasoline prices are going to come tumbling down. But if you're going to be in a hurry, you're not going to make a good deal. And slowly but surely, we're getting, I think, what we want. And if we don't get what we want, we're going to end it a different way.
12: The president on Fox's My View with Lara Trump.
15: Much of the world still waiting to see if President Trump will accept a tentative agreement to end the U.S. war with Iran. Mr. Trump was briefed on the latest proposal in the Situation Room. Now, the deal would reportedly reopen the Strait of Hormuz and ease U.S. restrictions on Iranian ports and frozen assets. It would also give negotiators 60 days to iron out a longer-term agreement on Iran's nuclear program and enriched uranium stockpile. Defense Secretary Pete Hegseth says the U.S. is ready to resume military action if needed.
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12: The U.S. military says it stopped another ship trying to break the blockade of Iranian ports. Officials say a cargo vessel ignored repeated warnings and U.S. forces struck its engine room. The ship is now adrift in the Gulf of Oman. The final two victims who died during a chemical tank implosion at a paper mill plant in Longview, Washington, are found. 11 people were killed in that blast this week, making it one of the worst U.S. workplace tragedies in history.
7: Our office immediately began preparing for what we knew would be one of the most significant tragedies our community has experienced since the eruption of Mount St. Helens.
12: Cowlitz County Coroner Dana Tucker, it's still unclear what caused the tank to explode. The Federal Chemical Safety and Hazard Investigation Board are investigating. U.S. men's national soccer team is gearing up for a warm-up match against Senegal ahead of the World Cup.
8: A home World Cup on America's 250th birthday. What is better than that? And we now know who will captain the U.S. team during the World Cup. It is Tim Ream, the oldest member of the squad at 38. We were lucky enough to get some time to hang out with Tim, and he told me what it means to be the, quote, elder statesman of this team.
19: As much as I can, putting an arm around these guys but not being overbearing.
8: And like every member of this 26-man squad, Tim is determined not just to make it to the quarterfinals, not just to make it to the semifinals, but to bring this thing home for the United States.
12: That's Fox's Jonathan Hunt from Charlotte, North Carolina, the site of the game. 11 U.S. cities are hosting the World Cup games. Virginia State Police charged the driver of a bus that crashed into several cars on I-95 Friday with involuntary manslaughter, with more charges pending. Five people were killed. Dozens more were hurt. I'm Chris DeMeo. This is Fox News.
20: Here's your WHOP Weather Center forecast. Sunshine mixed with clouds at times today, with daytime highs approaching 83. East winds at around 5 miles an hour. Slight chance of rain showers tonight. Lows level off around 64, mainly clear. Chance of rain showers tomorrow. High temperatures reach up to 83. Cloudy skies expected. That's the forecast from the WHOP Weather Center. I'm meteorologist Megan Mulford. Currently, it's 71 degrees.
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1: This is WHOP News brought to you by HES, proudly powering Hopkinsville for over 80 years. Drought conditions are improving across Kentucky. The latest update from the U.S. Drought Monitor shows more than 80% of the state under dry, moderate, severe, and extreme drought conditions. That is about a 10% decrease in areas of the state seeing drought conditions over the past week. The worst drought conditions continue to be in southern portions of the state, where severe and extreme drought conditions are present. Ticks are becoming a major problem. Emergency rooms around the state say they are seeing a upswing in patients dealing with tick-related illnesses. There are also more reports of patients that are having severe reactions to tick bites. That's your news. I'm Jason Knight.
2: Here's your WHOP Weather Center forecast. Sunshine mixed with clouds at times today, with daytime highs approaching 83. East winds at around 5 miles an hour. Slight chance of rain showers tonight. Lows level off around 64, mainly clear. Chance of rain showers tomorrow. High temperatures reach up to 83. Cloudy skies expected. That's the forecast from the WHOP Weather Center. I'm meteorologist Megan Mulford. Currently 69.
3: This is a Bloomberg Money Minute. If this is what comes to mind when you think of a Chrysler...
4: Even rich Corinthian leather, Chrysler Engineering achieves fuel economy for the times.
3: These days, Chrysler is known less for leather and more for lugging the family around in minivans like the Pacifica or Voyager. But now the automaker known as Stellantis is hoping to bring new life to its old namesake at a price point for the times.
5: This is a huge deal.
3: Gabriel Coppola covers the auto industry for Bloomberg News.
5: They are going to bring back two models that are going to be under $30,000. They're going to be, it's like the Chrysler Arrow and the Arrow Cross, and then there's going to be a step up from that called the Chrysler Airflow.
3: Coppola says Stellantis plans to introduce 11 all-new vehicles by 2030, nine of them for under $40,000, and Chrysler could be its way back into an entry-level market that's been dominated by Asian automakers for years.
5: They are recalibrating to adjust to the kind of affordability crisis that we are having in the U.S. car market right now.
3: Nathan Hager, Bloomberg Radio.
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8: Fox News, I'm Deborah Valentine. Homeland Security says any ICE protests have been quelled outside an ICE detention center in Newark, New Jersey. An update from Fox's Jackie Ibanez.
9: Video from earlier shows police deploying tear gas and flashbangs to disperse the large crowds. Several protesters were also seen being taken into custody. The scene has since calmed and the crowds have largely dispersed.
8: Newark's mayor has put in place a curfew each night from 9 p.m. to 6 a.m. within a half-mile radius of the facility. Anybody who violates it faces a arrest. All 11 victims killed in Tuesday's chemical tank implosion at a packaging facility in Longview, Washington, now recovered. Cowlitz County Coroner Dana Tucker.
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7: Deal. I'm Deborah Valentine, Fox News. No decision yet from President Trump on the latest peace proposal from Iran following top-level meetings at the White House. More from Fox's Alex Hogan at the White House.
8: The White House says that he met with top aides for about 2 hours in the Situation Room discussing the latest of this potential deal. The president underscoring his demand that Iran can never possess a nuclear weapon. Iran laying out its demands, with the Parliament National Security Leader saying this week. Iran wants, quote, the right to enrich uranium, possession of enriched uranium, authority over the Strait of Hormuz, and the removal of sanctions. Democrats are criticizing the administration, and they argue that this conflict is only strengthening the regime.
7: Several Americans injured in an Iranian strike on a Kuwaiti airbase. Kuwait's Ministry of Foreign Affairs posted on X that his country condemns and denounces the attack. The Department of Homeland Security says the Newark ICE facility has been secured following another night of unrest. More from Fox's Jackie Abanya.
9: Video from earlier shows police deploying tear gas and flashbangs to disperse the large crowds. Several protesters were also seen being taken into custody. The scene has since calmed and the crowds have largely dispersed. A mandatory curfew is now in effect until it's for about a half mile of Delaney Hall. It runs from 9 p.m. until 6 in the morning. Demonstrations have been growing for about a week or so amid allegations of unsafe and inhumane conditions inside the facility. The state's governor and other Democratic officials also claim they have been denied access while attempting to visit detainees.
7: Newark's Mayor Ross Baraka says that a mandatory curfew would be imposed within a half-mile radius of the Delaney Hall ICE detention facility following days of those violent protests. Violators face arrest after receiving a warning. The curfew in effect from 9 p.m. to 6 a.m. each day until further notice. 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
7: A manhunt's underway for a man suspected of firing at 2 Carroll County, Virginia sheriff's deputies. Michael Pluckett is suspected of killing one deputy. Fox 8 WGHP's Gretchen Stenger has details.
8: A pair of Carroll County deputies went to do a welfare check on Fancy Gap Highway. At the scene, Pluckett began shooting at them, and the 2 deputies shot back. Both the deputies were struck during the shootout. One deputy, Logan Utt, died from his injuries, and the second deputy was shot in his ballistics vest. Investigators say that Pluckett left the scene of the deadly shooting and remains at large. He is considered to be armed and extremely dangerous. The U.S. Marshals are offering a $10,000 reward for information leading to his arrest.
7: The Sheriff's Department says the second deputy survived because of his bulletproof vest. New York City's annual Israel Day Parade is set for today amid strict security measures. Fox's Tanya J. Powers has more.
17: The 78th Israel Day Parade will feature floats and marching bands on the city's famed Fifth Avenue. At a security briefing, NYPD Commissioner Jessica Tisch, an honorary parade grand marshal, noted the heightened threat environment.
18: To be blunt, we are not messing around with security at this year's parade.
17: Mayor Zohran Mamdani will not attend, reiterating a campaign pledge.
19: And I also said on that same campaign that I would have a responsibility as the mayor of the city to ensure the safety and security of each and every New Yorker. And I don't believe that my presence as the mayor should determine whether or not a New Yorker is safe or secure.
17: This year's parade theme is Proud Americans, Proud Zionists. In New York City, Tanya J. Powers, Fox News.
7: Israel's military says its troops captured a strategic mountain topped with a crusader-built castle in southern Lebanon today. It's Israel's deepest incursion into Lebanon in 26 years. Incursion comes after days of intense fighting and airstrikes. I'm Deborah Valentine. This is Fox News.
20: Here's your WHOP Weather Center forecast. Sunshine mixed with clouds at times today, with highs around 83. East winds at around 5 miles an hour. Mainly clear skies tonight. Slight chance of rain showers. Lows level off around 64. Cloudy skies with a few peaks of sun tomorrow. Chance of rain showers. High temperatures reach up to 83. That's the forecast from the WHOP Weather Center. I'm meteorologist Megan Mulford. Right now, 69.
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1: This is WHOP News brought to you by HES, proudly powering Hopkinsville for over 80 years. Drought conditions are improving across Kentucky. The latest update from the U.S. Drought Monitor shows more than 80% of the state under dry, moderate, severe, and extreme drought conditions. That is about a 10% decrease in areas of the state seeing drought conditions over the past week. The worst drought conditions continue to be in southern portions of the state, where severe and extreme drought conditions are present. Ticks are becoming a major problem. Emergency rooms around the state say they are seeing an upswing in patients dealing with tick-related illnesses. There are also more reports of patients that are having severe reactions to tick bites. That's your news. I'm Jason Knight.
2: Here's your WHOP Weather Center forecast. Sunshine mixed with clouds at times today, with highs around 83. East winds at around 5 miles an hour. Mainly clear skies tonight. Slight chance of rain showers. Lows level off around 64. Cloudy skies with a few peaks of sun tomorrow. Chance of rain showers. High temperatures reach up to 83. That's the forecast from the WHOP Weather Center. I'm meteorologist Megan Mulford. Right now, 66.
3: This is a Bloomberg Money Minute. If this is what comes to mind when you think of Chrysler.
4: Even rich Corinthian leather. Chrysler Engineering achieves fuel economy for the times.
3: These days, Chrysler's known less for leather and more for lugging the family around in minivans like the Pacifica or Voyager. But now the automaker known as Stellantis is hoping to bring new life to its old namesake at a price point for the times.
5: This is a huge deal.
3: Gabriel Coppola covers the auto industry for Bloomberg News.
5: They are going to bring back two models that are going to be under $30,000. They're going to be, it's like the Chrysler Aero and the Aero Cross, and then there's going to be a step up from that called the Chrysler Airflow.
3: Coppola says Stellantis plans to introduce 11 all-new vehicles by 2030, nine of them for under $40,000. And Chrysler could be its way back into an entry-level market that's been dominated by Asian automakers for years.
5: They are recalibrating to adjust to the kind of affordability crisis that we are having in the U.S. car market right now.
3: Nathan Hager, Bloomberg Radio.
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7: I'm Chris DeMeo. Still awaiting word from President Trump on his agreement on a peace deal with Iran that could end the war.
8: The White House says that he met with top aides for about 2 hours in the Situation Room discussing the latest of this potential deal. The president underscoring his demand that Iran can never possess a nuclear weapon.
7: Fox's Alex Hogan. Two remaining missing victims are found after this week's implosion of a paper mill plant in Washington state.
9: As of this afternoon, our office has recovered and identified all 9 missing individuals, along with one that was transported to St. John's Medical Center.
7: Cowlitz County Coroner Dana Tucker, still no word on what caused the blast. 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
7: Here's your WHOP Weather Center forecast. Sunshine mixed with clouds at times today, with daytime highs approaching 83. Winds out of the east at around 5 miles an hour. Mainly clear skies tonight, slight chance for showers. Lows dip down to about 64. Cloudy skies with a few peaks of sun tomorrow. Chance of rain showers. High temperatures reach up to 83. That's the forecast from the WHOP Weather Center. I'm meteorologist Megan Mulford. Right now, 66.
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0: Dominic is in Raleigh, North Carolina. Hi, Dominic. How are you?
9: Hello, I'm doing well. I hope you guys are.
0: We are. What's up?
9: So first of all, I'm 38 years old. I've got a 19-year-old son, and my father and I haven't always had a great relationship, but we've got a better one now. And we agreed that he would help my son buy a car. We can afford to buy him the car, but he wanted to step in and help out his grandson. And we didn't really have an agreement set on how much the car would be, and he ended up buying him a Dodge Challenger, which it was about $62,000. My father's
0: credit
9: isn't great.
0: You have a 19-year-old son with a $62,000 car.
9: Yeah.
1: Is that more expensive than your car?
9: It is. It is. I still drive my Prius from college, to be honest.
0: Wow. What does your 19-year-old son make? How much does he make? Does he work?
9: He actually does have his own income. He's still living with us, but he flips furniture on him and his sister flip furniture on Facebook Marketplace. So I'd say he makes between $5,000 and $6,000 a month.
0: Profit?

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2: This is WHOP News brought to you by HES, proudly powering Hopkinsville for over 80 years. Drought conditions are improving across Kentucky. The latest update from the U.S. Drought Monitor shows more than 80% of the state under dry, moderate, severe, and extreme drought conditions. That is about a 10% decrease in areas of the state seeing drought conditions over the past week. The worst drought conditions continue to be in southern portions of the state where severe and extreme drought conditions are present. Ticks are becoming a major problem. Emergency rooms around the state say they are seeing a upswing in patients dealing with tick-related illnesses. There are also more reports of patients that are having severe reactions to tick bites. That's your news. I'm Jason Knight.
3: Here's your WHOP Weather Center forecast. Sunshine mixed with clouds at times today, with daytime highs approaching 83. Winds out of the east at around 5 miles an hour. Mainly clear skies tonight, slight chance for showers. Lows dip down to about 64. Cloudy skies with a few peaks of sun tomorrow. Chance of rain showers. High temperatures reach up to 83. That's the forecast from the WHOP Weather Center. I'm meteorologist Megan Mulford. Right now, 66.
4: This is a Bloomberg Money Minute. If this is what comes to mind when you think Chrysler.
5: Leather. Chrysler Engineering achieves fuel economy for the times.
4: These days, Chrysler's known less for leather and more for lugging the family around in minivans like the Pacifica or Voyager. But now the automaker known as Stellantis is hoping to bring new life to its old namesake at a price point for the times.
6: This is a huge deal.
4: Gabrielle Coppola covers the auto industry for Bloomberg News.
6: They are going to bring back two models that are going to be under $30,000. They're going to be, it's like the Chrysler Arrow and the Arrow Cross, and then there's going to be a step up from that called the Chrysler Airflow.
4: Coppola says Stellantis plans to introduce 11 all-new vehicles by 2030, 9 of them for under $40,000. And Chrysler could be its way back into an entry-level market that's been dominated by Asian automakers for years.
6: They are recalibrating to adjust to the kind of affordability crisis that we are having in the U.S. car market right now.
4: Nathan Hager, Bloomberg Radio.
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9: Fox News. I'm Deborah Valentine. President Trump speaking from the White House Saturday evening as he considers Iran's latest peace proposal.
10: I'm in no hurry. I'd like to say I'm in a hurry because, you know, gasoline prices are going to come tumbling down. But if you're going to be in a hurry, you're not going to make a good deal. And slowly but surely, we're getting, I think, what we want. And if we don't get what we want, we're going to end it a different way.
9: Reuters reporting that state media in Iran says Iran's Revolutionary Guard Navy claims 28 vessels passed through the Strait of Hormuz in the past 24 hours, despite the U.S. military blockade. There's been no response from U.S. officials about the claim. Ukraine's military says it hit Russia's Saratov oil refinery overnight as fighting between Ukraine and Russia continues. The extent of the damage and potential injuries has not yet been released. 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
0: 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There you go. Benjamin is with us in Bowling Green, Kentucky. Hi, Benjamin. How are you?
11: Hey, doing wonderful, Dave. Thanks for taking my call this afternoon.
0: Certainly, sir. How can we help?
11: Well, me and my wife are having just a mild financial disagreement, and we're trying to put the puzzles together to see where we should invest our money or what we should do with it.
0: Cool. How long y'all been married?
11: We've been married for 10 years.
0: Awesome. How old are y'all?
11: 38 and 37.
0: Cool. Very cool. So tell me about the disagreement.
11: Well, right now, I own a construction company, and we've been successful. We've paid off all our debt besides our mortgage, and I really haven't tried to attack my mortgage just because I am locked in at a 2.5% interest rate. And rather than paying it off, I'm investing money in rental properties, trying to make a passive income. I've invested in silver and just a few other things to where, you know, when time comes to retire, I've got a passive income coming in that's taking care of me. And not too concerned about the 2.5% interest rate being, I don't think we'll ever see it again. We're at the point now to where I could pay the house off. But
0: oh, you have the money.
11: At the same point, we do. We have the money.
0: How much is the balance?
11: The balance is about $200,000 currently.
0: Well, you are doing great, Benjamin. Congratulations.
11: Thank you. I appreciate it.
0: Okay.
11: And that's our decision. She believes that we should go ahead and pay that off. Mm-hmm. And you know, me personally, I believe we can purchase some more properties.
12: Why does she believe you should pay it off? What's her reasoning behind that?
11: Just stress more, just knowing that we don't owe on anything. You know, there's nothing tying us down. And my mindset is that we could invest in more properties. I could have my guys go in and fix it up. We could rent it out. And the rent could pay for our mortgage. And then we've got more assets, you know, in time.
0: How long ago were you broke before, and you didn't have $200 and you had debt still? 5 years?
11: I would say within the last 5 years, yeah, we've really turned things around.
0: Yeah, and your construction business has blossomed during that 5 years too, correct?
11: It has. We've been truly blessed.
0: Yeah, because it's been the time it should have. And that 5 years has been excellent for your business versus not excellent for construction, which has been some other times in our past, right? But right now, it's making hay while the sun shines. So very cool. Okay. Well, you called us, and I'm guessing you probably already knew what we were going to say.
11: Well, my wife knew what you were going to say.
0: Oh, you've been set up, Benjamin. You've been set up. Okay. Well, let me give you a little background as to why she set you up then, and be nice to you, okay? So when I was 23, my mom and dad were in the real estate and construction business, and I got my real estate license when I was 18, and I love real estate investing. And when I was 23, I started buying everything in sight and anything that I could make a return on. And I had I have a degree in real estate and finance from the University of Tennessee. And so I was all in on this stuff. I'm 65 now, by the way. But I was 23. And so by the time I was 26, I had $4 million worth of real estate with $1 million net worth. And it was cash flowing like crazy. I mean, I made good money on it. And but I had a lot of it on short-term notes because I was flipping before there was cable TV or before there was Chip and Joanna. They weren't even born. And so, you know, this is where we were, right? And so I became a millionaire by the time I was 26 years old doing the kind of thing you're talking about. But I did it super poorly, a little differently than you're describing, but I'm telling you this story for a reason. Then the bank got sold, and they called our 90-day notes that we had outstanding, and that began a crash that took 2.5 years for us to lose everything we owned, and we were sued and foreclosed on and bankrupt by the time I was 28 with a brand-new baby and a toddler, 10 years younger than you are now. And in that process, I started learning what grandma with common sense says about money and what the Bible says about money. And both of those say don't borrow money. But I, with my finance degree, was looking at it through the lens you're looking at it, at the math, and saying, well, I got a 2.5% mortgage. Why would I ever get rid of that? I'm trying to create this stream of rental income. But what I left out in my analysis, and therefore what you're also leaving out in your analysis, is risk. You're 100% of the time that you have debt, there is risk. More debt equals more risk. And so a way to emotionally feel that right now in this discussion is to say, hey, Benjamin, what if your house was paid for and you had the and you didn't have $200,000 in the bank? And you had the opportunity to go borrow $200,000 against your paid-for home at 2.5%. Would you go do that? And you might, because you've kind of figured out 2.5% you think is a great rate, and it is a great rate. But you also, that if you look at it that way, you might also go kind of gulp.
12: Mm-hmm.
0: You realize like your stomach kind of, when I say that, I'm going to go borrow against my paid-for home. There's something in your stomach kind of moves around. You see what I'm saying?
11: No, I see exactly what you're saying.
0: There's a physical reaction to risk. And all that I did there was what's called a sunk cost analysis, and that is to reverse the discussion and see if it feels any different. And if you reverse the discussion, you say, a paid for house, I'm going to go borrow. It's the same thing as I'm not going to pay it off so that I can go buy rentals. Instead of borrowing on my paid-for home to go buy rentals,
12: I'm borrowed money,
0: not pay it off to go buy paid-for rentals. It's the exact same mathematical equation, but thinking about it through a different lens makes your stomach go up in your throat instead of your brain going, oh, I've got 2.5%. I'm making money on that. So all of that to say, you called the show where we're always going to tell you to pay off your mortgage. Your wife set you up. Okay. 100% of the time. And I own several $100 million in real estate that is paid for today. I recovered, vastly recovered from my old bankrupt days. And, you know, and I love real estate. So I want you to own some rental property. And I think you're in a great business with the adjoining business with construction. But let me tell you what will happen to complete my sales pitch on this. Okay. When you have zero debt of any kind, your construction business will flourish even more. And here's why. There's nothing gnawing anywhere at the back of your skull saying, I got to take this questionable job because I got to have cash flow. Instead, you look at a questionable job and go, That juice ain't worth the squeeze. I'm going over, and you're going to turn down crazy customers. You're going to turn down situations where you're going to go out over your skis and you're pushing too hard. Instead, and I've experienced this in my business. I make different decisions in the day-to-day operation of Ramsey Solutions because I don't have debt than if I had to do deals to make payments. and it's increased my prosperity. Those two things don't seem to be directly connected, but they are yet connected. Oh, here's another one. Physically, people have less physical ailments when they're not carrying any debt. It changes the composture or the composite of your body because your anxiety level is way down. So I'm going to sell you as hard as I can to follow your wife's leading there. Agreed?
12: Agreed. Happy wife, happy life.

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8: Here's your WHOP Weather Center forecast. Sunshine mixed with clouds at times today, with daytime highs approaching 83. Winds out of the east at around 5 miles an hour. Mainly clear skies tonight, slight chance for showers. Lows dip down to about 64. Cloudy skies with a few peaks of sun tomorrow. Chance of rain showers. High temperatures reach up to 83. That's the forecast from the WHOP Weather Center. I'm meteorologist Megan Mulford. Right now, 66.
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4: Here's your WHOP Weather Center forecast. Sunshine mixed with clouds at times today, with daytime highs approaching 83. Winds out of the east at around 5 miles an hour. Mainly clear skies tonight, slight chance for showers. Lows dip down to about 64. Cloudy skies with a few peaks of sun tomorrow. Chance of rain showers. High temperatures reach up to 83. That's the forecast from the WHOP Weather Center. I'm meteorologist Megan Mulford. Right now, it's 65 degrees.
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0: Kaylee is with us in Austin, Texas. Hi, Kaylee. How are you?
6: Good. How are you doing today?
0: Better than we deserve. What's up?
6: I was just calling because I am on step two of the baby steps of paying down my debt, but I have a decision to make. I have, I'm 24, and I haven't gone to college yet, and I was wanting to go to college to get my business administration degree, and even though I'm in baby steps number two, I was calling to see your opinion on if I should wait and just keep going with the baby steps and then go to college, or bite the bullet, take on the student loans, and go to college now.
7: Well, I definitely don't like the idea of you taking on student loans. How much will it cost for you to get the degree?
6: $12,000.
7: Total or per semester?
6: Total. So a community college, and it'll be fully online.
7: Okay. What made you to decide on that? How did you come about saying, I want to do this? What's your path here?
6: I've always been kind of a admin girl, always been the person behind the scenes doing like data administration and making coordinating and stuff like that. And after doing a lot of research, I found that if I get a business administration degree, it's broad enough of a degree that I can go from either hospitality to, hospital services to maybe going in white collar.
7: Mm-hmm.
6: And so I figured getting this degree would be the best way for me to move forward.
0: Okay, so are you talking about a business administration degree? Are you talking about a two-year program?
7: An associate's degree.
6: Yes, sir. I am talking about an associate's degree.
0: Okay. All right. I was making sure I understood what you're doing. Okay. And what do you make today?
6: I make gross

0: Did you know, statistically, when it comes to life insurance and protecting your family, that women are more likely to be uninsured or underinsured than men? 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
2: This is WHOP News, brought to you by HES, proudly powering Hopkinsville for over 80 years. Drought conditions are improving across Kentucky. The latest update from the U.S. Drought Monitor shows more than 80% of the state under dry, moderate, severe, and extreme drought conditions. That is about a 10% decrease in areas of the state seeing drought conditions over the past week. The worst drought conditions continue to be in southern portions of the state, where severe and extreme drought conditions are present. Ticks are becoming a major problem. Emergency rooms around the state say they are seeing an upswing in patients dealing with tick-related illnesses. There are also more reports of patients that are having severe reactions to tick bites. That's your news. I'm Jason Knight.
3: Here's your WHOP Weather Center forecast. Sunshine mixed with clouds at times today, with daytime highs approaching 83. Winds out of the east at around 5 miles an hour. Mainly clear skies tonight, slight chance for showers. Lows dip down to about 64. Cloudy skies with a few peaks of sun tomorrow. Chance of rain showers. High temperatures reach up to 83. That's the forecast from the WHOP Weather Center. I'm meteorologist Megan Mulford. Right now, it's 65 degrees.
4: This is a Bloomberg Money Minute. If this is what comes to mind when you think of a Chrysler...
5: Even rich Corinthian leather, Chrysler Engineering achieves fuel economy for the times.
4: These days, Chrysler is known less for leather and more for lugging the family around in minivans like the Pacifica or Voyager. But now the automaker known as Stellantis is hoping to bring new life to its old namesake at a price point for the times.
6: This is a huge deal.
4: Gabriel Coppola covers the auto industry for Bloomberg News.
6: They are going to bring back two models that are going to be under $30,000. They're going to be, it's like the Chrysler Aero and the Aero Cross, and then there's going to be a step up from that called the Chrysler Airflow.
4: Coppola says Stellantis plans to introduce 11 all-new vehicles by 2030, nine of them for under $40,000. And Chrysler could be its way back into an entry-level market that's been dominated by Asian automakers for years.
6: They are recalibrating to adjust to the kind of affordability crisis that we are having in the U.S. car market right now.
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13: News. I'm Pam Husso.
14: ICE engagement creates an incredibly dangerous situation.
13: New Jersey's Democratic Governor Mikey Sherrill, following more violent clashes between ICE agents and protesters at an immigrant detention facility in Newark.
15: Police deploying tear gas and flashbangs to disperse the large crowds. Several protesters were also seen being taken into custody.
13: That's Fox's Jackie Ibanez. A curfew is now in place around the facility between 9 p.m. and 6 a.m. With a potential Iran deal on the table.
16: Slowly but surely, we're getting, I think, what we want. And if we don't get what we want, we're going to end it a different way.
13: That was President Trump speaking to Fox News. Iranian officials have also said that a deal to extend the ceasefire is not finalized yet. 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
6: Here's your WHOP Weather Center forecast. Sunshine mixed with clouds at times today, with highs around 83. East winds at around 5 miles an hour. Mainly clear skies tonight, slight chance of rain showers. Lows dip down to about 64. Cloudy skies with a few peaks of sun tomorrow. Chance of thunderstorms. Highs level off around 83. That's the forecast from the WHOP Weather Center. I'm meteorologist Megan Mulford. Right now, it's 65 degrees.
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0: for new U.S. currency with President Trump's face on it. Details from correspondent Ed Donahue.
1: The Treasury Department is taking steps towards creating a $250 bill featuring President Trump. The bill would also mark the nation's 250th birthday. Treasury Secretary Scott Bessent says the new proposed currency can't go forward right now.
2: As Treasury Secretary, I have two mandates for U.S. currency. At present, no living person can be on U.S. currency, and the currency must say, "In God we trust."
1: But Bessent says there is a bill in Congress that would allow for a living president's face to appear on currency.
2: At Treasury, we prepare things in advance, so we have prepared in advance that if the legislation is passed, but we will stick to the law.
1: A prototype bill has been developed. In 1926, the nation's 150th anniversary, then-President Calvin Coolidge appeared on a commemorative half-dollar coin. Living presidents are not exempt from appearing on coins. Ed Donahue, Washington.
0: A recap of the AMAs and the union label in your rideshare. When America This Week continues after these messages.
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0: Welcome back to America This Week. I'm John Trout. Monday's American Music Awards featured some hitmakers from the past and some surprising winners. Entertainment reporter Kevin Carr has a recap.
11: The stars were out for the American Music Awards, which took place in Las Vegas with Queen Latifah as host.
12: Welcome to the 52nd annual American Music Awards, ladies and gentlemen. We're about to tear it up here tonight.
11: Taylor Swift went into the night with 8 nominations, but Sabrina Carpenter, who had 7, took home Album of the Year for Man's Best Friend. She also won Best Female Pop Artist and Best Pop Album. But the biggest winner was K-pop. BTS, returning to the music scene after 4 years off for mandated military service in Korea, won Artist of the Year, and their song Swim won Song of the Summer.
13: Thank you. It's an honor to have this precious award once again after everybody done their military service.
11: Also from the K-pop world, the singing voices of Huntrix won Song of the Year for their K-pop Demon Hunter single, Golden.
14: We're going up.
11: The movie soundtrack also won Soundtrack of the Year. New Artist of the Year went to the global girl group Cat's Eye.
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11: They also won Breakthrough Pop Artist and Best Video for Gnarly. 80s rocker Billy Idol received a Lifetime Achievement Award and performed live at the event.
16: I've been able to live my dream, and it's really all because of you.
11: A full list of winners is available at theamas.com. I'm Kevin Carr.
0: You can now look for the union label when you hail a ride in Massachusetts. Rideshare drivers in the Bay State have organized in what labor leaders are calling a big victory for union recognition. Correspondent Jennifer King reports.
17: It's a labor milestone. Rideshare drivers in Massachusetts have become the first in the nation to certify a union. The APT Drivers Union could eventually represent nearly 70,000 drivers statewide. Drivers for apps like Uber and Lyft say many have been struggling with rising gas, insurance, and maintenance costs and sudden deactivations. Organizers say workers are also worried about the expansion of self-driving vehicles. Lyft and Uber issued statements saying they plan to work in good faith with the union and state regulators as the process moves forward. The certification became possible after the state's voters approved a 2024 ballot measure. The victory could provide a model for similar campaigns underway in California and Illinois. I'm Jennifer King.
0: That's our show for today. America This Week is produced by Jeff McKay. I'm John Trout. This is Westwood One.
18: This is a Bloomberg Money Minute. If this is what comes to mind when you think of a Chrysler...
19: Even rich Corinthian leather, Chrysler Engineering achieves fuel economy for the times.
18: These days, Chrysler is known less for leather and more for lugging the family around in minivans like the Pacifica or Voyager. But now the automaker known as Stellantis is hoping to bring new life to its old namesake at a price point for the times.
20: This is a huge deal.
18: Gabriel Coppola covers the auto industry for Bloomberg News.
20: They are going to bring back two models that are going to be under $30,000. They're going to be, it's like the Chrysler Arrow and the Arrow Cross, and then there's going to be a step up from that called the Chrysler Airflow.
18: Coppola says Stellantis plans to introduce 11 all-new vehicles by 2030, nine of them for under $40,000. And Chrysler could be its way back into an entry-level market that's been dominated by Asian automakers for years.
20: They are recalibrating to adjust to the kind of affordability crisis that we are having in the U.S. car market right now.
18: Nathan Hager, Bloomberg Radio.
21: Here's your WHOP Weather Center forecast. Sunshine mixed with clouds at times today, with highs around 83. East winds at around 5 miles an hour. Mainly clear skies tonight, slight chance of rain showers. Lows dip down to about 64. Cloudy skies with a few peaks of sun tomorrow. Chance of thunderstorms. Highs level off around 83. That's the forecast from the WHOP Weather Center. I'm meteorologist Megan Mulford. Right now, it's 67 degrees.
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22: Welcome to Kentucky Focus. I'm Scott Fitzgerald. Today, we're looking at a couple of areas where small changes, albeit new changes, are leading to, well, big results and what those might mean moving forward to those of us here in the Commonwealth. From improvements happening inside school systems across the country to the way homeowners are handling unexpected problems when things go wrong at home, we've got some new practical insights that really open a lot of eyes. Hey, stick around. We've got a full show after this. I'm Scott Fitzgerald. This is Kentucky Focus.
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24: Come on, Liam, let's go. Get open. Come on, go for it. 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Oh, come on, use your head. I don't want it. 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
22: Welcome back to Kentucky Focus. I'm Scott Fitzgerald. Well, across the country, there's a growing conversation about student performance in reading and math, but new research suggests the full picture may be more encouraging than many realize. A new report from the Center for Public Research and Leadership at Columbia University highlights 12 school districts that are seeing measurable gains in academic achievement. Some are reporting double-digit improvements in reading and math proficiency after implementing coordinated system-wide changes. At the center of this work is a new framework known as REACH, focused on aligning curriculum, professional learning, and district-wide supports to strengthen instruction and outcomes. To help break down what's working and what other schools can learn from these results, we're joined by Dr. Elizabeth Chu, Executive Director for the Center for Public Research and Leadership. Dr. Chu, thank you for taking time to join us. What led to the All Systems Go project, and what problem was it trying to solve in public education?
36: It's a great question. Well, we were really excited to look across the country to see if there were some good things happening in school districts out there. As you already mentioned, you know, so much of what's happening in our news cycle and in our country points out what's going wrong. And so we wanted to take a hard look at districts across the country to see if there are things that are going right. And it turns out when we looked closely, we saw a number of school districts around the country were seeing promising student gains in both reading and math. And those districts are the ones that are bucking national trends of declining test scores. So we wanted to see what's working in those bright spot districts. And that's what you can find in our report.
22: That's awesome, Dr. Chu. And can you give us an example of what are some of the most consistent patterns you saw across these success stories?
36: Absolutely. So one of the things that we saw is you use the word consistent, and I'll use the exact same word in response, which is that there's a consistent playbook that these districts are following to achieve these measurable gains. And it turns out all of them started their journey to real improvements by adopting a shared high-quality curriculum. They use that shared high-quality curriculum as a launch pad for really impressive student achievement improvements. For example, in districts from New Jersey to New York to Tennessee, we see students are making double-digit gains. A couple of examples, in one of New York City's districts, District 7 in the South Bronx, over the course of 2022 to 2025, the district achieved a 24 percentage point increase in math proficiency, which is pretty astounding.
22: Right on. Dr. Elizabeth Chu joining us now, Executive Director of the Center for Public Research and Leadership. And we're talking about some gains in education and academic achievement. And at the centerpiece of all this is, of course, the REACH program. And the REACH framework is, well, What is it, Dr. Chu, and how does it change what happens inside schools and districts?
36: I'm so glad you asked, because one of the reasons why we wanted to put out this framework is so that more districts across the country could use it. So we found that the districts that are making these impressive gains are all following a similar playbook, which we captured in our REACH Higher Together framework. REACH is our acronym that captures the five elements of this playbook. The R stands for resources. So you got to get shared high quality curriculum in all educators' hands, resource. The E stands for equip. Then you got to make sure that once you get those tools in educators' hands, you're training them and supporting them to use them well. That's the E. The A is assess and adjust. Once you get people trained to use the tools and they start using the tools, you have to monitor how it's going, and each teacher has to monitor how it's working for their students. And you got to adjust so that you do more of what works and less of what doesn't. You want to make sure that everyone's working together as one learning community. And the H is hardwire. You want to make sure that this is systematized so that it doesn't depend on educators acting like superheroes every day, but you're making the easy thing the right thing to do because it's built into the systems that run your district.
22: That's right. Dr. Elizabeth Chu joining us now. Fascinating conversation. She is the executive director of the Center for Public Research and Leadership. And of course, talking about new framework known as REACH that focuses on aligning curriculum, professional training, and district-wide supports. And Dr. Chu, why is the alignment so critical to student outcomes? What's really driving that train, and why are you seeing such strong results with that?
36: Well, it does a few things. Number one, it makes sure that in every single classroom, kids are getting on-grade, high-quality instruction. Before adopting shared curriculum, a number of these places, what was happening in a particular classroom was too dependent on the teacher who happened to be in that classroom, and teachers themselves were spending a lot of time searching for lessons, creating lessons, looking for materials, instead of being able to focus on the instruction that will meet their particular students' needs. So that's one really important thing. It raises the quality of teaching and learning, and it raises expectations for the students. The other really cool thing is that once you have shared curriculum in place, everyone can work together. The adults can work together about their craft because they're all teaching from the same lesson plan and the same curricular arc. So you can have collaboration at a level that you never had before, which allows you to improve your services to kids at a level never before.
22: And Dr. Chu, we all know that, you know, whenever you put things together like this, and there are so many players involved, so many chefs in the kitchen, if you will, sometimes it can be difficult to stick with that kind of system-wide change over time. What does it take for a district to be successful with something like REACH?
36: Well, one of the really exciting things is that a number of these districts have stuck with it through leadership changes. Some stuck with it through the pandemic, and it's allowed them to recover more quickly. And so actually, I think that's where the A and the C come in, the assess and adjust and the cohere, as well as the H, the hardwire. They've built these systems that are not dependent on single people, but they've built these systems where they're constantly monitoring, so they're able to show that they're on the right trajectory. They have a lot of the community aligned around this as a strategy. And so the buy-in isn't just the buy-in from one leader, but it's from everyone in the system. And they've made it systematic. They've hardwired it. So to turn away from this curriculum, to turn away from these practices of adult collaboration would require undoing and redoing the systems that really make your district tick.
22: Great conversation. Dr. Elizabeth Chu is joining us. She's the executive director for the Center for Public Research and Leadership, talking about the REACH program now, aligning curriculum, professional teaching, and district-wide support to help students gain when it comes to education. And so, Dr. Chu, is, you know, for educators or administrators who are listening to this and they want to replicate these gains, they like what you're saying, where should they realistically begin?
36: I think the first step in all of these districts was adopting that shared high-quality curriculum because it served as the launch pad for a number of these improvements that were to follow. Like I said, it's sort of like this: the curriculum sets the foundation or the shared infrastructure for improvement. And from there, they move to the training and then the assessment and the cohering all at once.
22: And finally, Dr. Chu, where can viewers go to learn more about the report and, of course, the REACH framework if they want to dig a little deeper?
36: itsallsystemsgo.org. So we urge school and district leaders, teachers, policymakers, families, anyone who wants to read about some of these bright spots and bring some of the bright spot practices to their local school districts, go to itsallsystemsgo.org to read about these districts across the country.
22: I like what you're throwing down there, Dr. Chu. As the father of an elementary school teacher, I can appreciate what you're talking about for sure. Dr. Elizabeth Chu, Executive Director of the Center for Public Research and Leadership. The program is called REACH. Dr. Chu, thanks for taking time to talk to us.
36: Thank you. Have a wonderful day.
22: And thank you again to Elizabeth Chu for walking us through some new findings in how school districts are improving outcomes in reading, math, and of course, the REACH framework that's driving those new gains. Coming up next, we're shifting from classrooms to households. When a home goes down, whether it's your, of course, AC, plumbing, or electrical, especially in these hot summers in Kentucky, it can quickly become a stressful time and expensive. We'll talk about how homeowners are getting faster support and more flexibility in more traditional ways. I'm Scott Fitzgerald. This is Kentucky Focus.
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12: Tech trends. T-Mobile now says it is putting a translator into virtually every phone on its network. The wireless carrier has opened up the beta of its new AI-powered live translation service. Instead of having translation from one language to another done on your device, the translation is handled in the middle by the network, so it can work during any phone call. Only one person needs to be a T-Mobile user, and they can kick off the translation by dialing *87*. And Google says it wants to give you more of a glimpse into your own health. The search giant has rebranded its Fitbit app as Google Health and promises it can be your one stop for all your health and wellness data. Google says the health app will be able to handle data from wearables, smart devices like connected scales, and even import medical records. And the company says a coaching feature will help you make sense of all the data. With Tech Trends, Chuck Siebertson.
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22: And welcome back to Kentucky Focus. I'm Scott Fitzgerald. While summer temperatures rise across the Commonwealth, homeowners are putting their air conditioning systems, plumbing, and electrical setups to the test. With extreme heat putting extra strain on our home systems and unexpected breakdowns that can, well, quickly turn into urgent and costly problems, well, it's leading many homeowners to look for faster, more convenient ways to handle repairs and maintenance. Joining us today to talk about how homeowners are navigating these challenges is Ray Tong, Vice President of Home Warranty at American Home Shield. Ray, thanks for joining us. Ray, to start us off, who should consider a home warranty and how does that differ, say, from homeowners insurance?
5: In a word, homeowners. Homeowners should consider a home warranty. I like to say that it's the best kept secret among homeowners. What we provide is a way to make life easier for homeowners. The way that we do that is when you experience a breakdown of the core systems and appliances in your home, we will dispatch a qualified repair technician to get you back up and running. And how this differs from homeowners insurance is that homeowners insurance largely deals with things that may happen to you in specific instances, like natural disasters. But a home warranty will help you with issues when those core systems and appliances break down due to normal wear and tear. That's why we like to say that a home warranty is different and complements home insurance, because we help you with things that will inevitably happen that homeowners insurance does not cover.
22: And again, we're talking with Ray Tong, Vice President of Home Warranty at American Home Shield. And we're talking about those home warranties we hear and read so much about. And Ray introducing us to something new, virtual home warranties. So, Ray, what types of home systems appliances are typically covered under something, say, like a virtual home warranty?
5: That's a great question. I'm glad you brought that up, because virtual experiences in this category is a recent innovation that we have brought forth. So I like to describe how things used to be in a totally different category. The same way that medicine brought us telemedicine, so you could talk to a medical professional from the comfort of your home without scheduling an in-person appointment, this is the type of innovation that we have now brought to your home. So if you have a question, whether it's a big or small issue that you have a question about, you can speak to one of our virtual experts. And these virtual experts, they're people. We're living in an age of AI, and you kind of have doubts. It's like, is this real? Is it not real? So in our case, it's definitely real. You are talking to a human who has nearly 20 years of experience in their field who can help you address that issue. Now, the types of issues that can be addressed, again, big or small. One of the experiences that I've had personally is with my refrigerator. So I was dealing with some frost buildup in my refrigerator. I was able to get in touch with a virtual expert who took me through a guided experience. Everything that I was seeing on my phone, I gave my virtual expert permission to see that exact same footage. So that way he understood what I was seeing, could diagnose the issue. And in my case, it was because I had too much stuff in my refrigerator. Maybe that's something that people can relate to, but I had too much stuff. So I needed to make some changes there so I could get proper airflow circulation happening in my refrigerator. And sure enough, the issue cleared up. It was great. It was a wonderful experience.
22: And we're talking with Ray Tong, Vice President of Home Warranty at American Home Shield. And we're talking about the different warranties that are out there and the different companies really that offer them. He can only speak to what they offer at American Home Shield. But Ray, the video chat experience includes talking to people like HVAC technicians, electricians, and plumbers. How does that improve the homeowner experience during, say, peak summer heat when time really matters?
5: So these two elements that we've talked about with a home warranty, it's all centered on making life easier for the homeowner. So in the breakdown situation where you need an in-person visit, because sometimes that's just necessary, where it's not the type of thing that a guided experience can help you with, we make life easier for the homeowner, for our customers, by being the one place to call, and we'll dispatch a qualified repair technician. Will also stand by the work to make sure that repair is done properly. With the virtual expert, the element of making life easier takes on a different form, which is you could talk to somebody right then and there, and in many cases, you could just resolve the issue immediately.
22: And wrapping up a great conversation, Ray Tong joining us as the summer months start to heat up here around the Commonwealth. He is president of Home Warranty at American Home Shield. And we're talking about the many different warranties that are out there. They're all the rage now. Everybody seems to be using them, and they seem to come in handy. And Ray, before we let you go, my friend, any final thoughts for those listening out there?
5: I'll close with this last story, which has to do with a similar type of product, but for a totally different device. And that device is your phone. So when you think about your phone, there are these things you could buy like AppleCare or PixelCare. And its function is very similar, which is if something were to break in your phone, that you're covered to get you back up and running. Your phone is really important. You run your life through your phone, but you live your life in your home. And for those people who are willing to consider purchasing that type of protection for your phone, your home is far, far more valuable. And I would argue equally or more important. So that would be the last tip, which is if you're willing to consider these things for your phone, how much more important is your home, which is where you live your life?
22: Thanks again to Ray Tong for joining us to talk about how some home warranties and now virtual support is making way and changing the way homeowners in 2026 handle unexpected repairs, especially when timing and cost matter most. When we come back, we'll wrap things up here on Kentucky Focus. I'm Scott Fitzgerald.
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16: New research shows many people aren't staying on weight loss drugs long. A study published in JAMA Network Open found about 3 in 4 adults who started a GLP-1 drug for weight loss are no longer taking it within a year. But switching medications was also common. About 1 in 5 people changed to a different GLP-1 during that first year, and those who switched were more likely to stick with treatment. Wegovy and Ozempic were the most common drugs people started on and the most common ones people switched to. The study authors say switching may reflect doctors adjusting treatment as newer weight loss drugs become available. Additional studies found that stopping GLP-1 medications does result in weight gain and backsliding of healthy heart goals, including blood pressure, blood sugar, and other health measures. People may stop these medications for several reasons, including side effects, cost, or changing insurance coverage. You can up your chances of staying on a GLP-1 by starting with a lower dose and increasing it slowly. They can help the body adjust. With this Medical Minute, I'm Jacqueline Lee.
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22: And that's going to do it for this edition of Kentucky Focus. 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From all of us at the Kentucky News Network, have a great week, folks. 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
20: Hi, it's Tori DeVito. In every family, small conversations can make a big impact. I grew up on tour with my parents. Kind of different, but we bonded over music just like other families do over sports, camping, or other interests. And we talked. Little everyday conversations from silly to serious that built a foundation over time. Honest conversations, like when my dad shared his experiences as an alcoholic.
21: Your honesty about that part of your life gave me a sense of integrity that I wanted to uphold in my own life. And I was so grateful that you and Mom had become these sober, stable people who were always there for me.
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26: Progress. I'm Paul Stevens, Fox News. President Trump has reportedly responded to a peace deal that the U.S. and Iranian negotiators reached last week. Fox's Trey Yingston, Tel Aviv.
27: Reports indicate President Trump is holding the line in negotiations with Iran, demanding several amendments to the proposed agreement during a Situation Room meeting late last week. Now, the president spoke with Fox News over the weekend, indicating the United States is very close to a good deal. President Trump making clear the military option remains on the table if Iran doesn't sign his deal. Secretary of War Pete Hegseth traveled to Singapore, where he echoed President Trump's desire to reach an agreement with Iran, adding that the U.S. military capabilities are the most powerful incentive for Iran to give up its nuclear ambitions.
26: Now, the current deal would reportedly reopen the Strait of Hormuz without any tolls and extend the ceasefire for 60 days while negotiators continue to talk over the Iranian nuclear program. Protests continued outside an ICE facility in New Jersey, where protesters say detainees are holding a hunger strike over poor living conditions.
28: State officials say protesters started breaching into the zone set up for law enforcement, pressing up against those police barricades and shields. Police had to disperse the crowd using tear gas and flashbang grenades. Authorities accused some people of starting a fire on the streets. The New Jersey Attorney General's office says some protesters Saturday evening also refused to follow orders to make way for cars driving employees out of Delaney Hall. They say most people gathered outside complied with the state police's request to clear a pathway. A limited number did not comply and took dangerous actions, including deploying fireworks and throwing gas canisters at law enforcement.
26: And that is Fox's Madeline Rivera. And Israeli troops reportedly capturing a strategic mountaintop with a Crusader-built castle in southern Lebanon. 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
26: The annual Israel Day parade is set for today in New York City amid tight security.
9: The 78th Israel Day parade will feature floats and marching bands on the city's famed Fifth Avenue. At a security briefing, NYPD Commissioner Jessica Tisch, an honorary parade grand marshal, noted the heightened threat environment.
10: To be blunt, we are not messing around with security at this year's parade.
9: Mayor Zohran Mamdani will not attend, reiterating a campaign pledge.
11: And I also said on that same campaign that I would have a responsibility as the mayor of the city to ensure the safety and security of each and every New Yorker. And I don't believe that my presence as the mayor should determine whether or not a New Yorker is safe or secure.
9: This year's parade theme is Proud Americans, Proud Zionists. In New York City, Tanya J. Powers, Fox News.
26: An app is now available for parents to manage their child's Trump account.
12: Treasury Secretary Scott Bessent says Trump accounts are the most important government benefit for young people since the GI Bill, announcing an app now available on Google and Apple platforms for parents to manage the investment accounts. Parents can begin contributing to the accounts beginning on July 4th, and for children born between 2025 and 2028, the federal government is contributing a one-time $1,000 seed investment. Any adult can contribute as much as $5,000 a year. State and local governments and nonprofit organizations can also make contributions. As of last week, nearly 6 million accounts had been created. At the White House, Jared Halpern, Fox News.
26: Organizers announcing Saturday that President Trump will now head a celebration of America's 250th anniversary called the Great American State Fair. The event, though, facing challenges with several musical guests backing out in part due to connections to Mr. Trump. The event sets to kick off June 25th on the National Mall in D.C. I'm Paul Stevens. This is Fox.
13: Here's your WHOP Weather Center forecast. Highs level off around 83 today under partly cloudy skies, winds out of the east at around 5 miles an hour. Mainly clear skies tonight, slight chance of rain showers, lows level off around 64. More clouds than sun tomorrow. Chance of thunderstorms. Daytime highs approaching 83. That's the forecast from the WHOP Weather Center. I'm meteorologist Megan Mulford. Right now, 67.
14: Down, set, 8-1-1, 8-1-1.
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1: Thank you, Craig Good. Welcome aboard indeed, everybody. Nice to have you here with us for the May 30th, 2026 edition of America's number one travel radio show. It is just after 10 a.m. Eastern time in a rather brisk New York City area. It's surprising since we're going to be in June in a couple of days.
2: Yeah, it feels like March.
1: It does, exactly. And as I always like to start, from coast to coast, border to border, and around the world on TuneIn, off we go together as the fastest 2 hours in travel gains steam. It is time once again to talk everything and anything in the world of travel. We're going to begin by welcoming our newest affiliates to the RM World Travel family. 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And Mary,
2: all right.
1: Who are they?
2: Well, let's give a warm welcome and thank you to News Talk 1560, the talk of the town. That's AM 1560 KZQQ Radio in Abilene, Texas. That's the designated market area number 166. And I want to say hello and welcome to all the new listeners hearing us live right now in the Jackson, Tennessee DMA. That's Media Market 174. And that is FM 99.3 WZLT Radio. They have also just joined our national network of stations.
1: Yes,
2: welcome to both.
1: We love welcoming new stations to our national network. Our team keeps working to keep all the positive mojo for us going. So, all right, since we were off for the Memorial Day holiday weekend last week at this time, after our live broadcast back on May 16th, with RJ already over in Italy for a big car event at Lake Como, Mary and I decided to catch a flight to Rome, and we spent 9 days traveling there in Sorrento, Capri, Naples, Soriano, Nel, Cimino, and Rome. Listen, it was hard for us to come back from that trip, as we both love Italy so much. Later in the show, we plan to share with you about some of what we experienced and why Italy is really just such a special place to visit.
2: It really is. We'll talk a little bit later in the show about the new EES entry-exit system, because that's certainly interesting. But it's very doable. No need to stress about it. But I miss Sorrento. I loved Sorrento. The citrus groves, the dramatic cliffs, all the hotels built right into the cliffs,
1: Capri,
2: and the views, Capri.
1: Yeah. I'm just going to say this. Rudy, you know this. I'll say good morning to you. But Italy is a country that once you visit, you'll just want to go back and go back and go back and go back.
3: Oh, yeah. Well, but we were talking just before we went live here. I said, why don't you do the show from there? We can do the show from anywhere, anywhere we want.
2: I like the way you think, Rudy.
1: We are headed back to Italy later in the year.
2: No,
1: but we'll see.
2: I like the way Rudy thinks. Move there and do the show from there. Why not?
3: Don't even start. You don't even have to get up till mid-afternoon.
1: We would sound a lot different. We would not have that New York energy. But so, Bobby, good morning to you down there in Dallas at our network center. How was your anniversary celebration?
4: It was great, and I'm very glad to hear you guys added Abilene. I wouldn't be running your show without Abilene, Texas. So,
2: well, and why is that? Do tell.
4: My dad got started in radio in Abilene, and so him being in radio my whole life is what made me want to get into it. So I'm running your show because of Abilene Radio.
2: All right, Abilene. Wow. Look at that.
1: Look at
2: Bobby.
1: The Abilene. It's just growing with importance to the show more and more now. So not only
2: town.
1: Besides being affiliate to help get us to the 625, well, now, Bobby, we've got a family connection. I love that. So, and speaking of a family connection, well, RJ is getting ready for his Open Road segment ahead this hour. And to all of our listeners at AM 1240, FM 92.5, and FM 105.5, KRDO Radio, that is in the Colorado Springs area, I think he's going to make all of you proud, as he mentioned to me that what's ahead at Pikes Peak is his focus.
2: Mm-hmm.
1: So before we move to the Travel News Roundtable, we had some very interesting polls, Mary, that just finished up. They're fresh off the presses, I guess we could say.
2: Yeah.
1: Let's share the results with everyone. Everybody who voted in them.
2: Absolutely.
1: Too.
2: We did indeed. We always love when you guys vote. So here we go. First question. Your preferred road trip tool for directions is the results. I'll work backwards. 9% of you still use an atlas. Okay. I love you guys. 11%, you just wing it.
1: Love it.
2: 16% use a paper map. All right, you guys get a round of applause as well. 28% of you mobile phone map apps, and 36% use the in-vehicle GPS.
1: Well, you know, when we were over in Europe last week, how many paper maps did we use? Think about that.
2: Right. And they were everywhere.
1: And I love,
2: checked into
1: the
2: hotels, they had paper maps. And
1: all the years we've been married, even before we've been married, you know, I have what I like to call NSD. I just call it natural sense of direction.
2: Yeah.
1: And I just like to wing it.
2: Well, then you're in the wing it category.
5: You have initials for that, too.
1: I do.
2: Initials for everything, Rudy.
1: NSD.
2: I don't know how
5: NSD.
1: NSD. Natural sense of direction. And by the way,
2: RJ has it, too.
1: I'm very proud to
2: RJ's
1: say.
2: RJ's inherited it.
1: Yes,
5: I have it, too. I inherited it from my father, but he never called it NSD.
2: Well, now you know. You have NSD.
1: Rudy.
2: Okay.
1: Sports.
5: Sorry, I interrupted the
2: No. That's fine. That's good to know. All right. Second question. What's your preferred type of luggage? 39% of you like the spinners. 35% of you like the rollerboards. 14% handheld, 12% specialized garment bag, and 1% of you backpacking.
1: Well, you know, listen, we took note of this, you know, and Mary and I'll acknowledge, Rudy, you may be the same way. We've transitioned from the rollerboard that we had for years to the spinners. But, you know, last week when we were on all those cobblestone roads and sidewalks and this and that, we realized, you know, the rollerboard would be the better way to go because the wheels don't. Now, we didn't have any problems because we have the Travel Pro. But still, you see people with the broken wheels.
2: Yeah. And we talked to a flight attendant about it on the way home. The rollerboard is preferred by flight attendants for that reason because they're in and out of all kinds of countries and it's more durable.
1: Well, the next time that you're in an airport, look at the flight crews.
2: Yeah. Okay?
1: The pilots and the flight crews themselves, they all have rollerboards. Mm-hmm. Mostly. Yeah. I mean, 99% of them.
3: Did you say 14% prefer hand carry? Who wants to carry a
2: 14% handheld. I guess that means they carry on, like handheld, like a duffel bag or something.
3: Small one, I guess.
2: Like a duffel bag, yeah.
1: I think they stuff it under their seat or whatever it is because they don't want to pay for the bag.
2: You used to use garment bags.
1: I did, exactly. But I was traveling with a lot more suits and shirts than that thing. All right, well, we'll now move to the Travel News Roundtable. Just real quick, since we came back on American Airlines, and you know, I know they offer free Wi-Fi, but not when you're flying to and from Europe. They made a big announcement this week that they've chosen Starlink. Elon Musk Starlink that will now be being added to over 500 of their single aisle Airbus planes that will start next year. And I know, Mary, that sets you up very nicely for the Airbus story.
2: Yeah, so Airbus announced this week they signed a 5-year deal with Paris-based Mistral AI. That's a European leader in AI. The partnership is going to expand the use of artificial intelligence across Airbus's commercial aircraft, helicopter defense, and space activities. And this is the one part. This will be for onboard. We'll see how that shapes the onboard experience, but also long before that, including early operations of aircraft. But what stood out to me was that current standard systems rely on hard-coded limits for thresholds, like flagging an error, like a mechanical error on a plane after a certain temperature or pressure drops to a dangerous level. AI uses predictive maintenance. So theoretically, AI should catch it much earlier. I do find that really interesting.
1: Yeah, that is interesting.
2: I think something to watch.
1: I'd like Rudy,
2: to talk
1: do you have
2: to
1: a quick story?
3: Oh, just real quick, you know, Hyundai, the number of cars, you know, Waymo, self-driving cars, I mean, Hyundai is backing something called Motional and Neuro we're going to be seeing soon. But the new thing is this thing Waymo has come out with that's a little sort of boxy thing again with a lot more leg room and supposed to be very good in snowy weather and so on. So they keep sort of coming out with more and more of these, you know. It's coming a little slower, I think, than most people think.
1: I like people over technology, but that's where we are. So we'll see. All right, after this quick sponsors break, rail travel will get some love from us today. Frank Marini returns to the show, and that's going to happen in 180 seconds.
0: 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We're coming right back.
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1: Father's Day is coming, everyone, and this opportunity that we're offering for the man in your life will absolutely make a Father's Day gift that you're going to talk about for years. 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Then you're on your way to traveling with us. Listen, if I wasn't already going, folks, this is a trip that I would definitely want Mary to give to me. Why not make it a happy Father's Day in your

0: highs level off around 83 today under partly cloudy skies, winds out of the east at around 5 miles an hour. Mainly clear skies tonight, slight chance of rain showers, lows level off around 64. More clouds than sun tomorrow, chance of thunderstorms, daytime highs approaching 83. That's the forecast from the WHOP Weather Center. I'm meteorologist Megan Mulford. Right now, 67.
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3: Today's B-Block has us reconnecting with Frank Marini, the CEO of Railbookers Group and their brands of Railbookers and Amtrak Vacations. Frank also serves on the executive committee of the World Travel and Tourism Council. And for all of our regular listeners, you know we've connected with their leaders many times over the years. And from what Robert and I just experienced in Italy all last week, the summer travel season has begun in earnest. Off to the show hotline we go for the first time today as Frank joins our national program.
2: Frank, welcome back to America's number one travel radio show. It has certainly been a while.
4: It's been a while, Robert. Thanks so much for having me. Really appreciate
2: it. You're very welcome. I've got to tell you this. Listen, 2,891 days or 7 years and 11 months. That's how long it's been since your last appearance on the nation's top travel show. Wow, right?
4: Wow.
2: Yeah, exactly. Well, listen, back then, I think we had north of about 300 stations on our syndicated network. Today, we've just welcomed our 625th. So that means new people are hearing you, and we're certainly transmitting today out to all 50 states. So after our live national broadcast back on May 16th, Mary and I departed for Italy since we were off last weekend for the Memorial Day holiday weekend. And part of those travels had us getting around Italy via their private high-speed train, Italo. Now, there was a train strike happening that made things interesting for us. It didn't impact us since our train was considered essential. But the train stations were busy, Frank, as were all the trains we saw moving. And it really reminded Mary and me that it really is such a great way to get around. So want to hear how your business is looking this summer so far and any tips for folks that you want to share who are considering train travel.
4: Well, no, thanks, Robert. And what a great trip that you had to Italy. Yeah, what we're seeing is just record growth with train travel in general. Rail, it's almost the renaissance of rail travel that we're seeing because it's really based on independent travel, ease of use city to city, and we're seeing that across the board for growth where people are looking to personalize their trip, go on whatever date they want, time they want. And with the trains, we're just seeing that because it's really city to city service and ease of traveling on any time date that they'd like to travel. So we're definitely having a moment.
3: And that's the key word, ease and flexibility, in which it really does offer all of that. So Frank, let's talk America's 250. Robert and I have been investing a lot of show time talking about it pretty much since last July 5th last year. And this January, we kicked off our 2026 coverage with a big trip highlighting the Panama Canal. And I'm actually announcing this right now. We just secured the national radio broadcast rights. And Frank, you're invited. We're going to do the broadcast live, Robert, right? July 4th from the deck of the Intrepid as the nation celebrates the largest celebration.
2: Yeah.
3: Yep. So Frank, since it's been a while, you're invited to hang out with us on the deck. But Railbookers, you want to come with us?
4: Why not?
2: He could take the train to the deck. Yeah. Exactly.
3: But Railbookers, you guys have been celebrating America's 250 in a really big way as well. I think you have at least 9 curated itineraries, all designed to connect travelers with really historic milestones, signature American landscapes. Just talk a little bit about some of the efforts that have gone into this and why you're also all in on this celebration.
4: Oh, yeah, of course, Mary. So we're one of the official partners with America 250, and we created, exactly as you said, a whole series of itineraries all across the U.S., everything from the Founding Fathers Trail to from Hollywood to Broadway, you name it, all across the Gold Rush Trail, Lewis and Clark Trail, created a whole series of itineraries in partnership.

0: partnership with America 250 to celebrate our 250th anniversary and really everything America has to offer with our Stars and Stripes collection, which is going phenomenal. It's going phenomenal. It's showcasing. Sometimes people don't know where you can go by train, and Amtrak goes to 46 of the 48 continuous states, and there's just some incredible itineraries, even like a Route 66 by rail, to give you an idea.
1: Oh, fabulous. Yeah.
2: So, you know, Frank, as we're talking about this, I want to go in a different direction with you because, you know, this show, we've got a number of themed segments. You happen to be in our showcase segment today, but you could have easily fit into our personal connection or Write Stuff segments because the book you've written is called Staying on Track. Now, the entrepreneur in me, I appreciate what you've written, Frank. I have a saying that I frequently use with our team: to focus on what's important, not what's urgent, because often what's urgent isn't that important. Now, it sometimes creates confused faces, you know, when they hear it at first, but after they think about it, they get it. So talk with us a little bit about Staying on Track, what prompted the idea for the book, and, you know, maybe a quick overview of what it's all about.
0: Of course, Robert. It's something I had in my mind for a while to write a book. It kind of put the thoughts down. And it's really about, for our business at Rail Bookers Group, it obviously title called Staying on Track. And it's really about being 100% customer focused. And what I mean by that, what the book talks a little bit about is our process. Because a lot of the rail itineraries that are created all around the world in these great itineraries, they actually start from our customers. So because we tailor make and customize itineraries and personalize at scale, really, our product development manager is actually our customer, because we see all these wonderful itineraries we're customizing, and then we basically create those itineraries, enhance them, and then amplify them. So what the book really talks about is our process from concept all the way to travel, with the customer involved in that process and really leading us in that process, and how we engage them all throughout that process to learn from them. Because I always say to myself, you know, if you listen to the customer, you ask them the questions through the journey, they actually tell you what to do, what's important to them, in our case, what itineraries to create and where to go. So that's kind of what the gist is about. And it covers all topics, everything from AI, how we use AI, but it's really about leisure travel by rail and how we created it and enhanced our business, but putting the customer first.
1: So speaking of successful itineraries and where people want to go, we've been told that following the popularity of your flagship 60-day global rail tour, that Rail Bookers has now introduced some other shorter world-spanning itineraries. What's the response, Frank? And talk about what you're offering to help people go really experience the world through rail.
0: Sure. So we created that Around the World by Luxury Rail, and we put that out there, and that's just been so phenomenal for us. But really, it showcases what is possible by train travel all over the world. And what we're seeing for trends is Europe is still huge for us, Italy, where you guys were, as well as Switzerland, Ireland by rail. People don't realize that. It's a great destination by rail. Obviously, across the U.S., Canada is phenomenal. And what we're seeing is just more and more people, because of that independent travel, again, going on any date, any selection that they'd like, and knowing, like, oh, there's a train there, there's ease of use, I can customize my itinerary. It's amazing. The other thing I would say we're noticing, too, is the amount of last-minute bookings that are very large and luxury bookings is incredible, because we also have a whole selection of, again, all the luxury trains from Rocky Mountaineer, Venice Simple and Orient Express, La Dolce Vita, the Golden Eagle, and we're seeing those bookings, and those are bucket list trips, whether it's a retirement, graduations, people have saved, and they want to have that once-in-a-lifetime trip. So we're really seeing it across the board and to key destinations around the world, including one we relaunched this year, which is going phenomenal, and that's Japan by rail, which is amazing.
2: Well, it's another place, there's no question. I want to take you back to something really quick. So when Mary and I were just in Italy, we experienced their new EES system, the entry-exit system, and they've got a good amount of work to do on that for sure. But based on what's been happening, we see airlines right now, they're asking some of the countries to maybe pull back implementation for the summer. But as Mary and I returned to New York this week, you know, it struck me really how our travel experience is being homogenized and digitized in so many ways. So the book you just talked about, Staying on Track, is rooted in customer service. You know, when so much of the travel experience is forcing less human interaction and more engagement with electronics and computers, how can we have good customer service?
0: It's a great question. We have a philosophy that, I never let technology get in the way of customer service, because a lot of times you see exactly what you experience. A lot of this technology, some of it can be good facial recognition to go through immigration, but sometimes it creates more of a challenge or a problem or a barrier, as you talked about, Robert. For us, you know, we want to make sure for us and with customer service, we're always listening to the customer, but we have a joke to say we like to talk to you because we're actually not a booking engine. So we purposely like to put the human, and look, we like to talk to you because we try to show, most people don't know what's possible by rail, and we like to have conversations with our customers and our travel advisors, not just point them to an online and then create these barriers for them to figure it out on their own. So that part's extremely
2: important. Well, Frank, don't lose that, because that's winning business right there. I love that. Let's also, by the way, let's make sure that another 7 years and 11 months don't go by between appearances, okay? So that would be
0: helpful. Absolutely not.
2: All right. Thank you so much. Great conversation today. Enjoy the weekend, all right?
0: Great. Thank you, Robert. Thank you, Mary. Yeah, Always a pleasure.
1: Likewise. That was great. Thank you.
0: You both. Have a good weekend.
1: You too.
0: Bye-bye.
2: All right. Well, nice to reconnect with Frank and have him back on the show, Mary.
1: Yeah. And nice to see that sector and the growth that's going on there.
2: It's a great way to get around, no question about it. So, all right. Right now, we are going to step aside for some sponsor messages. 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We will all discover America together as well. The National Communal Forum, Personal Connection, Right Stuff, and Mary and I are going to get candid about our travels to Italy with you as well. At that and a lot more, stick with us, everyone.
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6: This is a Bloomberg Money Minute. If this is what comes to mind when you think of a Chrysler.
7: Even rich Corinthian leather, Chrysler Engineering achieves fuel economy for the times.
6: These days, Chrysler's known less for leather and more for lugging the family around in minivans like the Pacifica or Voyager. But now the automaker known as Stellantis is hoping to bring new life to its old namesake at a price point for the times.
8: This is a huge deal.
6: Gabriel Coppola covers the auto industry for Bloomberg News.
8: They are going to bring back two models that are going to be under $30,000. They're going to be, it's like the Chrysler Arrow and the Arrow Cross, and then there's going to be a step up from that called the Chrysler Airflow.
6: Coppola says Stellantis plans to introduce 11 all-new vehicles by 2030, 9 of them for under $40,000. And Chrysler could be its way back into an entry-level market that's been dominated by Asian automakers for years.
8: They are recalibrating to adjust to the kind of affordability crisis that we are having in the U.S. car market right now.
6: Nathan Hager, Bloomberg Radio.
9: Here's your WHOP Weather Center forecast. Highs level off around 83 today, under partly cloudy skies, winds out of the east at around 5 miles an hour. Mainly clear skies tonight, slight chance of rain showers, lows level off around 64. More clouds than sun tomorrow, chance of thunderstorms, daytime highs approaching 83. That's the forecast from the WHOP Weather Center. I'm meteorologist Megan Mulford. Right now, 67.
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11: Fox News, I'm Pam Puzo. Will the ceasefire with Iran be extended?
12: I'm in no hurry. I'd like to say I'm in a hurry because, you know, gasoline prices are going to come tumbling down. But if you're going to be in a hurry, you're not going to make a good deal.
11: President Trump speaking to Fox News.
13: The deal would reportedly reopen the Strait of Hormuz and ease U.S. restrictions on Iranian ports and frozen assets. It would also give negotiators 60 days to iron out a longer-term agreement.
11: Fox's Jackie Ibanez at an immigration detention center in New Jersey.
14: I urge those protesting outside of Delaney Hall to bring the temperature down.
11: New Jersey's Democratic Governor Mikey Sherrill following violent clashes between ICE agents and protesters. Now there's a curfew. 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
1: 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Well, the media pays a lot of attention to con games tourists might encounter, especially when visiting new countries. Those range from mundane pickpocketing, that's how I lost my iPhone in Buenos Aires, or taxi drivers or money changers who bilk tourists. But you can get swindled big time before you even leave for your trip, says New York Times columnist Seth Kugel. And we mostly have the internet to thank for that. Seth, welcome to the show. Let's start with the big one. Your recent column on this subject was headlined, "The Click That Cost $11,000." How did a traveler lose that much money on only a click or two?
2: Hi, it's great to be on the show. This is a woman from Ridgefield, Connecticut, but originally from Italy. And she, when she goes back home, she likes to stay in a very specific hotel in Bologna. And she likes to reserve it directly through the hotel, which is a smart move, at least in my book. She Googled the name of the hotel, and she clicked on what came up. Which looked very much like the hotel's website. But in fact, it was the site put together by a company called Guest Reservations, which I bet some people have heard of and have fallen victim to before if they're listening. What happened is she ends up calling the number to make a reservation. They do everything sort of, it seems okay. She orders the regular hotel room, but ends up getting charged for a suite. And by my calculations, it should have run her $4,000 and something for an 8-night stay, and instead she was charged $16,559. So $11,000 plus, simply because they upgraded her and tacked on $4,276 in quote unquote taxes and fees.
1: Did she know that when she made the when she was on the phone with him? Did they say, okay, it's going to cost you?
2: Well, of course, I don't have the recording of the original conversation, but this pattern fits the way that this company and other companies like it, by the way, I don't want to totally single them out, work. They imitate either the hotel website or in other similar scams, they imitate the airline site and send you and get you to call a toll-free number that's not the airline. And then they just find ways to add on fees or to take away rights. Like, for example, they might make your reservations for the wrong dates, but also not give you any ability to change them. In other words, there's no sort of guarantee or refund period. And you end up paying extra money. In some cases, people pay the extra fee. It might just be $100 and they don't notice. In other cases, they do notice, and the funny thing is they still don't even realize that it's not the hotel itself or the airline itself, and they write to me in my Tripped Up column and say, oh, my God, the airline swindled me or the hotel swindled me out of this money. And when I look at the exchange, I can tell it's one of these companies pretending to be sort of the one you've heard of.
1: Well, I gather the, if I recall correctly, the URL, the thing she found when she went searching for her hotel was actually, you know, like www.guestreservations, the name of the hotel.com. So that looks, you know, I want guest reservations. Here's the hotel. That must be the site. You click on it, it looks like the hotel site, but it's this other company, and they book you, and then they guess, as you would say in the restaurant business, they build the check.
2: Let me slightly correct you there. The key is that it said the name of the hotel, then .guestreservations.com.
1: Uh-huh.
2: So you see like grandmajestic.guestreservations.com, and if you just look at that, you say, oh, that's the guest reservations sure. department of the hotel. But it actually would be the opposite. If it had said guestreservations.grandmajestic.com, you would probably be okay, because it's those words right before mm-hmm. the .com that tell you what company it is. And that's
1: okay.
2: sort of part of the swindle.
1: And then their fake customer service number for airlines. And your advice is you need to do something, buy an airline ticket or change your airline ticket. You go to the airline's website. Don't look for something that looks like the airline's website and call the number, because they're not going to tell you anything. They're not going to say, we're not the airline, you know.
2: Right. Well, they go out of their way not to say that they are not the airline, but they usually don't say that they are the airline either. These companies are not just straightforward, simple swindlers. They know what they have to do legally so that they don't, you can't really sue them. In some cases, that's because the companies are located overseas and they're hard to get at.
1: Seth also suggests using strong passwords, changing them frequently, never opening attachments from unknown senders. Seth Kugel writes the Tripped Up column for the New York Times that deals with consumer problems in the universe of travel. You can find him under Seth Kugel, K-U-G-E-L, on Instagram, Blue Sky, and X. Seth, thanks for joining us. We'll be right back.
0: 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We're back after these messages.
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1: 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I'm RJ Carey. This is The Open Road here on RM World Travel. 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Now, I know Robert and Mary were just over traversing Italy. They just came back this week, and as was I the week before, but I was up at Lake Como for the Concorso d'Eleganza at Villa d'Este, which is essentially the Pebble Beach of Europe. It's a one-weekend event. The whole car world descends upon Lake Como. And while I was there, an Italian manufacturer called Chimera Automobili debuted a brand new hypercar, the K39, nearly 1,000 horsepower with a dedicated version built to go racing specifically at Pikes Peak. And that got me thinking, you know, that's a great American race. I figure, let's talk about Pikes Peak, because if you've never been or never really known what it is, you're missing out. Now, the Pikes Peak International Hill Climb, known the world over as the Race to the Clouds, turns 104 years old this June, and which only the Indianapolis 500 has been running longer. It is America's second oldest motorsports race as a result, and the origin story alone is worth the price of admission. So listen to this. Back in 1915, a Colorado entrepreneur named Spencer Penrose finished converting an old mountain carriage road into a proper automobile highway up Pikes Peak, and one of the highest summits in the state. Of course, you know, it's the 31st highest summit. Meanwhile, it's about 200 feet lower than the highest summit. That's Colorado for you. But before that, getting to the top meant horses, mules, or your own 2 feet. Now, Penrose saw this highway as a way to drive tourism to the region and to the Broadmoor Hotel he was building right down the road. So to put it on the map, he funded a race to the summit out of his own pocket, and lo and behold, the very first Pikes Peak Auto Hill Climb ran in August of 1916. 3 days of racing with a 22-year-old taking the overall win in just under 21 minutes. The story made the front pages of newspapers across the country, and more than a century later, they're still racing. And from the first race, a century of legend has been built on this mountain. It's comprised of 12.5 miles of public highway and 156 turns. The hill climb actually starts at about 9,300 feet above sea level, and the finish is, of course, at the summit of Pikes Peak, 14,115 feet. That's 3 miles up. Nearly a mile of elevation gained over the course of a single run, and in sections of this course, there are no guardrails. It's open mountain on one side and a very long drop on the other. Drivers are hitting speeds north of 140 miles per hour, and because you're above the tree line for a significant portion of the run, there's pretty much nowhere to hide from the wind, the weather, or the thin air. At that altitude, your engine's making less power, your tires are working way differently, and the aerodynamics behave differently than they would at sea level. It's a genuine automotive test of everything. Car, driver, and the engineering. And that's partly why a purpose-built Pikes Peak car can look almost alien compared to anything you'd see at a conventional race. It's very interesting. Now, here's where this becomes a genuine travel story for all of you. You absolutely do not have to be a car person to want to experience this. Colorado Springs is full of destination, and Race Week builds beautifully for visitors. It starts June 15th with technical inspection. Every car, every driver, they have to pass before they're allowed on the mountain. This is open to the public. It's a great way to get up close with the machinery before race day. And then on June 19th, Fan Fest takes over 10 city blocks of downtown Colorado Springs. Meet and greets, stunt performances, vendors, foods, festivals. It's a great evening out. That's kind of the warm-up act. Now, race day is June 21st, and here's the part that'll raise an eyebrow. Gates actually open at 2:30 in the morning. Believe it or not, people set their alarms way before midnight. They drive up the mountain in the dark and stake out their spot on the course before sunrise. All the locals do this. It's a lot of the fun of the race. Green flag drops at 7:30 a.m. That's when the first cars start going up the mountain. And there's no grandstand seating. You pick your own spectator area. You essentially own that piece of the mountain. It's like a rally if you're out in the woods. You own that piece of the stage. And the cars come screaming past you at full speed with nothing but the Rockies behind them. There's genuinely nothing else like it in American motorsport. It's just, you have to attend it if you have any inkling of appreciation for motorsports and the landscape out there. And if the 2:30 a.m. call time isn't for you, fan buses are also available, a perfectly good way to get up the mountain without navigating it up yourself before the sun comes up. Colorado Springs, by the way, otherwise rewards the extra days. Garden of the Gods is one of those places that stops you cold. Massive red sandstone formations rising out of the earth. Absolutely gorgeous landscape. The Broadmoor is your anchor for lodging, one of the great American resort hotels. And there's also the Pikes Peak Cog Railway, the highest cog railway in the world. And if you're in the Colorado Springs area, our friends at KRDO News Radio have you covered locally. The 104th Race to the Clouds, June 21st. Plan the trip. 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I'm RJ Carey. 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
11: Here's your WHOP Weather Center forecast.
12: Highs level off around 83 today, under partly cloudy skies, winds out of the east at around 5 miles an hour. Mainly clear skies tonight, slight chance of rain showers, lows level off around 64. More clouds than sun tomorrow, chance of thunderstorms, daytime highs approaching 83. That's the forecast from the WHOP Weather Center. I'm meteorologist Megan Mulford. Right now, 67.
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0: Our next guest is a powerhouse of business and diplomacy, from top leadership roles at General Motors and DocuSign to serving as Undersecretary of State. His work on global economic security even earned him a Nobel Peace Prize nomination. Today, he's leading a national journey as CEO of Freedom 250, and as we all discover America during this historic year, we now welcome Keith Kroc on the show hotline, joining us from Washington, D.C.
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2: Robert and Mary, thanks so much for having me.
1: Well, great having you aboard today, certainly. All right, since our time is tight, we're going to jump right into things, as we do want to talk about the Freedom Trucks. Now, they're navigating the U.S. the entire year for America's 250. I want you to share with everyone tuned in across the country how many trucks there are, Keith, and the mission of these 18-wheeler mobile museums. They really do make them a must-see American roadside destination.
2: You're absolutely right. You know, think of them as mobile museums for the American story. As you mentioned, we have six Freedom Trucks traveling the country, bringing interactive exhibits, educational experiences, and the story of America's founding directly to students and families. So instead of asking people to come to Washington, we're bringing America's story to them.
0: Yeah, that might be the best part of all of this, that you went ahead and decided to go mobile around the United States for everyone to celebrate. So from the research that Robert and I have done on these trucks, like you said, six trucks, the trailers are packed with interactive, high-tech elements, it looks like. Just give our listeners a little taste of some of the immersive exhibits they may find.
2: Absolutely. You know, it's all high-tech. Right when you come walking in, you'll see like the famous painting of George Washington, and he's going to pop out of there, AI-driven, and he's going to tell the founding story. You know, that is a super fun thing. The other thing we have is we have a lot of interactive visits, so you can choose whether you're a patriot or a loyalist. That's a fun exhibit, and I think it packs about as much history as you possibly can in this gigantic 18-wheeler that expands, and it's something for the whole family. You also have a chance to add your name to the declaration. So, you know, what Freedom 250 is all about is living the experience, participating. So it makes it fun for everybody. Well, you're doing stuff instead of just seeing stuff.
1: I want to build on that a little bit, because, you know, you think about it, Keith, we've got a lot to celebrate this year. I mean, 250 years of freedom, American values, patriotism, and, you know, listen, I don't care about the division that's going on in the country and this and that. This is the greatest nation on earth by far. So when a visitor walks out, you know, of a Freedom Truck, what's a feeling or message you hope that they take with them?
2: Well, I think the message involves around freedom. You know, Freedom 250 is focused on freedom, participation, and national unity. And it's really about celebrating, you know, the people, ideas, innovation, service, faith, the entrepreneurial spirit that shaped our country. And, you know, the Freedom 250 is also about kicking off the next 250 years.
1: Right.
2: So we want to have everybody proud of our history and confident about our future. That's, you know, that's the feeling we want, and the feeling of patriotism and understanding that freedom is not free. And we've got to fight every day for that, protect that, and pass that along to the next generation.
1: Yeah,
0: well said. You know, so how many states are you going to? And I do see that there will be quite a few state fairs where these trucks will be going. You're going to small towns across America, but how many states?
2: Well, right now, I think we've gone to about 20 of them. So we will be crisscrossing the country. I think we're going to hit practically everyone except for Alaska and Hawaii. So literally hundreds of different communities, you know, whether it's schools, whether it's museums. We just had a truck at the Indy 500, so big events. So, you know, where the people gather. And, you know, I encourage everybody to, you know, when it comes to your area, please go see it. And you can check out where the trucks are going on freedom250.org.
1: Well, and yeah, I love the fact, you know, when you think about, as Mary was talking about there, this mobile fleet at state fairs or libraries in small towns. I mean, they reflect the core of America. And I'm sure we've got a lot of people out there that may be road tripping right now, that maybe they're RVers, maybe they're just locals looking for one nearby them. So,
0: something to see. Yeah.
1: You know, the website, Keith, as you just said, we want to drive people there. So, folks, if you want more information, you want to find details on finding a mobile Freedom 250 truck, the website is, as Keith said, just freedom250.org. So that's very easy to remember, freedom250.org. And, you know, really go celebrate America, you know, and the diversity of our country and all of its greatness. So, Keith, very nice talking with you today. Thank you very much for joining us. And let's go celebrate America.
2: Let's do it. Go Freedom 250. Thanks so much, guys.
0: Thanks. Take care. Thanks for your time. Have a great weekend.
2: You too.
0: Thank
2: Bye-bye.
0: You. Bye.
1: All right. Well, there you are, folks. The Freedom 250 trucks. I hope you go experience them. And that's a great way to celebrate.
0: And they are free for all. You may have to wait in line a little bit, but it sounds like it's going to be worth it. Go celebrate.
1: All right. Well, after this top of the hour news break, we're going to begin hour two with the National Communal Forum. That always adds an exclamation point to the show. The personal connection, right stuff, and our travels to Italy. They're all still to come today. Don't forget, you can catch this show anytime, anywhere, and via our live stream at rmworldtravel.com.
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6: And flashbangs. I'm Pam Husso, Fox News. Another chaotic scene at an immigration detention center in New Jersey, despite measures to separate protesters from ICE agents.
7: State officials say protesters started breaching into the zone set up for law enforcement, pressing up against those police barricades and shields. Police had to disperse the crowd using tear gas and flashbang grenades. Authorities accused some people of starting a fire on the streets. The New Jersey Attorney General's office says some protesters Saturday evening also refused to follow orders to make way for cars driving employees out of Delaney Hall. They say most people gathered outside complied with the state police's request to clear a pathway. A limited number did not comply and took dangerous actions, including deploying fireworks and throwing gas canisters at law enforcement.
6: Fox's Madeline Rivera. Yesterday, Democratic Governor Mikey Sherrill called out protesters from out of state and urged them to stay away. As President Trump weighs a deal with Iran, he's reportedly asking for some tweaks.
8: Reports indicate President Trump is holding the line in negotiations with Iran, demanding several amendments to the proposed agreement during a Situation Room meeting late last week. Now, the president spoke with Fox News over the weekend, indicating the United States is very close to a good deal. President Trump making clear the military option remains on the table if Iran doesn't sign his deal. Secretary of War Pete Hegseth traveled to Singapore, where he echoed President Trump's desire to reach an agreement with Iran, adding that the U.S. military capabilities are the most powerful incentive for Iran to give up its nuclear ambitions.
6: That's Fox's Trey Yingst. Meantime, Israeli Prime Minister Benjamin Netanyahu says he is expanding maneuvers in Lebanon to, quote, deepen Israel's grip on places that were under Hezbollah's control. America's listening to Fox News.
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6: All of the victims of a chemical explosion at a paper mill in Washington state have been found. 11 people total were killed last week at the plant in Longview. Cowlitz County Coroner Dana Tucker spoke to reporters yesterday.
21: As of this afternoon, our office has recovered and identified all 9 missing individuals, along with one that was transported to St. John's Medical Center.
6: It's still unclear what caused the tank to explode. Voters in 5 states will head to the polls on Tuesday. Fox's Jeff Manasso has a preview.
22: The question in Iowa is which of several Republicans will win the nomination for governor to take on Ron Sand, the only Democrat to qualify. In Montana, Democrats and independents are fighting for the nomination to take on President Trump-backed Kurt Almy in the state's first open U.S. Senate seat in decades. A ton of outside money also going into what some consider one of the hottest Democrat House primaries, where a crowded field looks to unseat Republican incumbent Ryan Zinke this fall. In New Mexico, both parties are also in battle for nominations over the state's open race for governor. Jeff Manasso, Fox News.
6: Other states holding primaries include New Jersey, South Dakota, and California. Tick bite-related ER visits are at their highest seasonal level since 2017 across most of the U.S., raising concerns about an impending surge in Lyme disease. Health and Human Services Deputy Assistant Secretary Stephanie Haridopoulos told Fox's The Big Weekend Show that Health and Human Services Secretary Robert F. Kennedy Jr. is taking the situation seriously. According to the CDC, tick-related ER visits in late April surged to 71 per 100,000. That is more than double the historical seasonal average. I'm Pam Puto.
23: Here's your WHOP Weather Center forecast. Highs level off around 83 today, under partly cloudy skies, winds out of the east at around 5 miles an hour. Mainly clear skies tonight, slight chance of rain showers, lows level off around 64. More clouds than sun tomorrow, chance of thunderstorms, daytime highs approaching 83. That's the forecast from the WHOP Weather Center. I'm meteorologist Megan Mulford. Right now, 67.
24: And here's Clark with the weather. How's it looking for our weekend boaters out there, Clark?
25: Well, Stacy, we can expect periods of heavy rain across the viewing area. That means all the trash, lawn chemicals, and other hazardous waste on the ground will go down the storm drains and into our rivers, lakes, and streams.
24: Gross.
25: Gross is right, Stacy. Now here's Dave with sports.
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1: Well, here we go with another 60 minutes of the best weekend show in America. 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It is just past 11 a.m. Eastern time. It is Saturday, May 30th, 2026. We are all going to be turning the calendars to June in just a couple days and convening our National Camille Forum for the 325th week is how we're going to begin things as we broadcast live across the USA to our now 625 weekly AM and FM radio stations out there. 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
1: Well, we've got the country covered there a little bit. So hello, guys. Good morning and welcome.
3: Good morning.
4: Good morning.
1: Well, nice,
4: morning.
1: Nice to hear everybody there. You know, since we were just talking in detail about the Freedom 250 trucks at the end of last hour, and knowing how much that we've invested in America's 250 as America's number one travel radio show, I'm going to start today, Joe, with you in Cape Cod. You know, since we're now past Memorial Day, your summer season has begun in earnest for sure. I want you to give folks, you know, a feel for how the Cape and Massachusetts is celebrating America's 250, what kind of buzz there is about it, and really, frankly, I'm curious to hear if you think that these celebrations are going to have a positive impact on your tourism dollars this year.
3: Oh, they definitely will. And you know what? This is where it all started on Cape Cod. The Pilgrims landed here, 1620 First Encounter Beach, right near the tip of Cape Cod. And, of course, we're a peninsula right off of Massachusetts, and we know the Sons of Liberty. So much going on in Boston, throughout the state. But, of course, on Cape Cod, 4th of July, you didn't need a 250th anniversary of the country to make Cape Cod celebrate 4th of July. They do every year, and they do it with the parades, and they do it with the patriotism. And in the way that only Cape Cod can do it, the beach, the sun, the food, the fun. Cape Cod's a big family attraction, but obviously there's something for everybody, and it's all polished up this year for the 250th.
2: Well, thank you, Joe, and Cape Cod, for all you listeners, is indeed, Robert, right, a very special place. Thank you, Joe. All right, I'm going to take us out to Montana, a state we just featured as part of our Destination Spotlight series back on May 9th. Chris, I always enjoy hearing what's going on in Montana. I have a brother about an hour south of you, actually, in the Hamilton area, who listens to the show. I hope he's listening to the show. He better be listening
1: better
2: to the show. That's where I learned to fly fish. It didn't go so well, but I had a good time. So listen, Missoula, where you are, that's not a sleepy town anymore. I have some Google travel data in front of me that ranks it, and the locals, I'd love to know how they feel about this, in the top 10 trending summer destinations in the United States. Missoula's come a long way. It's not as quiet as it used to be. You're right there. You've seen it happen. How is it adjusting to all the national attention and what's going on in Missoula?
5: Well, there's growing pains with everything, but we're trying to adjust as much as we possibly can. One of the big things that's happening, I mean, we are a college town. You got to go to a Yellowstone TV show. Was filmed here in Montana, filmed in our neck of the woods, actually, you know, filmed partially down in the Hamilton Bittert area where your brother is. And, man, the one of the things that we are seeing a lot of is we are getting, for some reason, we've gotten on the concert scene. So we are getting really, really big names that are coming through our area. And with us being a university town, fly fishing, mountains, camping, we're really, really getting into camping season. I was actually just looking the other day, and to bring up 4th of July, too, the camping and having 4th of July be on the weekend this year is going to be really, really wild out in the woods here in Montana.
1: I would say, Chris,
5: with the 250th birthday, too, it's going to be packed.
1: Yeah, I would say, Chris, if folks
2: it's
1: don't have reservations,
2: they're
1: not going to get them. And it may be the same thing for Joe in Cape Cod there. So, all right, I want to bring things back to Wichita. Rudy, where do you want to go with Andy today?
6: Well, you know, Andy, I must admit I've never been to Wichita, which I don't know how that's happened.
1: Oh, we got to get you there, Rudy.
6: I know. So I did a little research before I called you up, and I found out you've got a notable art museum, a lot of great parks. But what surprised me was Wichita is known as the air capital of the world. Mm-hmm. Yes. Why don't you tell me why? Because you know better than I do.
4: No, well, yeah, we got to get you out here to Wichita, Kansas, right in the heartland of America, of course. And if you can deal with tornadoes and 90-degree weather, then we welcome you with open arms, my friend.
6: But I live in Minnesota, Andy. Come on.
4: Well, there you go. See, you get to enjoy it. So, you know, we're the air capital of the world. We build all the airplanes across the country. We have Boeing. We have Spirit AeroSystems. We have so many different great companies and so many great manufacturers here, where we build the actual airplanes, we build airplane parts, we build contracts with companies that build stuff for NASA that's actually been going up into space. So we are the air capital of the world, and we're very proud of that.
6: No idea. And, you've got one of only the two airworthy World War II Boeing B-29 Super Fortresses left in the world that a visitor can visit and tour, right?
4: That's it. That's it. Yeah, we got the dock that they always go out on display. You can see the dock airplane. They're very proud. We have the Kansas Aviation Museum, all the great historical airplanes from around the area, from all the different wars and everything. So it's really cool. Plus, we
1: There's
4: have
1: no
4: our right
1: question.
4: Now, actually, Riverfest. Yeah.
1: Yeah, Andrew, so there's no question you've got a great area. I want to go because we're going to run out of time. We've got about 2 minutes left here in this segment before we have to hit the break. So in 5 weeks, we're going to all be celebrating America's semi-quincentennial. I want to know, from your standpoint, what's something that you say your area has positively added to the fabric of America and you think that our listeners should know about? So, Andy, we'll go with you first.
4: Yeah, you know, we are, again, being the air capital of the world and just being the great farmers around here, that we provide vast amounts of food for everybody across the country, and we're very proud of that, very patriotic, and we're ready for the 250.
1: I love that. Chris, what about you?
7: I can almost echo the same thing. We add so much to our country as far as the history and the heritage and the Western feel. That's what Montana offers all the time.
1: And Joe, we're going to give you the last word on this. What would you say is as something that you think that Cape Cod has really positively added to America? Joe, did we lose you?
8: In the footsteps of the founding fathers. Walked in the footsteps of the founding fathers while having fun. I think that's what we do the best.
1: Yeah. And as you said, listen, with the Pilgrims, it started there. So, yeah. I mean, if not for Cape Cod, well, then maybe Wichita Boston. And Missoula would be a very different place today, right? So there's no question about that. Listen, the three of you, we very much appreciate you giving us a little bit of your Saturday morning. Appreciate so much being a part of your communities and the affiliations you have with the show. We could not do it without you and all of our affiliates. So thank you very much. We hope you have a great weekend. And celebrate America for all of us because, listen, we have got a great country, and America 250 we're all excited about. So looking forward to it. We'll talk to you guys at some point, I'm sure, in the future. All right, after this quick sponsors break, everybody, Craig Richards will join the show. He's somebody that Mary and I encountered on our travels. It's one of the things we love about travel so much. We're going to talk about it. We're going to get personal. Why? Because the personal connection is next.
0: As we take a brief sponsors break, now's a good time to check us out on Facebook, Instagram, X, or LinkedIn at RM World Travel. We're coming right back.
1: 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That's the show website. Look under sponsors. Father's Day is coming, everyone. And this opportunity that we're offering for the man in your life will absolutely make a Father's Day gift that you're going to talk about for years. Whether it's this October in the Southern Med or July 2027 in the Baltic and North Sea, you can book to travel with Mary and me for a 12-day cruise this October aboard Regent Seven Seas' newest ship, that's Seven Seas Grandeur, from Malta to Athens, or for 14 days in July 2027 from Copenhagen to London aboard their second newest ship, that's Seven Seas Splendor. So many of the places we're going are bucket list. The Regent team's going to deliver outstanding fun and entertainment, great food, and an array of culture. Now, the October cruise is nearly sold out. 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So you need to move quickly on this. 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
11: Here's your WHOP Weather Center forecast. Highs level off around 80.

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1: You know, so many of the places that we are going, they're bucket list folks for sure. 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I'd love hearing this, folks. 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
2: All right, so you just heard us talk about Regent Seven Seas and the opportunity to travel with us. And the facts are, from whether it's the crew to the diversity of passengers, even the entertainment, we always meet a lot of interesting people when we cruise with them. Back in January, as part of our big Let's Go America tour, Miami to Los Angeles, via the Panama Canal cruise that we did with them aboard their Seven Seas Grandeur ship, we met saxophonist and expert rock climber Craig Richard. We enjoyed connecting with him, and I think you will too, so we invited him today for our latest personal connection segment. Craig joins us now on the show hotline.
1: Hello, Craig. We certainly enjoyed meeting you in person, and I'm glad we could coordinate you joining us here on America's number one travel radio show today.
3: Thank you very much. Glad to be here.
1: Well, nice to have you aboard. You know, what really Mary and I enjoy about the cruise sector of travel is all the interesting people that you get to meet. And it really doesn't matter what you do or where you come from, because everyone is there to have a good time and experience the world. Now, Regent certainly does that in an extra special way. Mary and I enjoyed your musical performances and talks aboard their Seven Seas Grandeur ship back in January. We did not expect the truly incredible story that you shared mid-set that first night. I want to recap it for folks, and then I get your comments, because we got a large audience tuned in around the country right now. So while training for El Capitan, you survived a devastating fall in a canyon in Colorado. You had to crawl to safety. That moment changed your life forever. I want you to take us back to that day, Craig, and share what happened and what was the exact thought that kept you moving forward.
3: Yeah, it's quite a story. So I was at the peak of my climbing career and getting ready for El Capitan, which is one of the most famous climbs in the world. I went to the Black Canyon of the Gunnison in western Colorado. I was not alone. I was climbing with my partner, but 1,000 feet high, I had an accident where I fell about 20 feet of free fall to a ledge and shattered my leg. And there's no choice to be rescued. We were all alone and lost cell phone service, so we had to rappel 1,000 feet to the ground, me with a shattered leg. At that point, we're out of food and water, and I had to crawl for 3 miles through the night with my leg broken, just lit by our headlamps in the dark to get out of this treacherous canyon. But we made it. And, yeah, looking back, the thing that really got me through was just continuing to move. It was such a great opportunity for me to see what happens when I get stuck in my head, which is that I freeze and I overanalyze and don't know what to do. But this showed me the true value of, even if I don't know the whole picture, to accomplish something that seems impossible, just keep taking a step. And eventually I end up where I want to go.
2: You know, it's really incredible. We heard the story in January and I got goosebumps, and I'm hearing it again from you and I'm getting goosebumps all over again, because it's truly a story of resilience. And I want to point out for our listeners, 1 year later, you summited El Capitan successfully. How did that feel standing on that peak after such a tough year?
3: That was just the accomplishment of a lifetime. I mean, to do that at all is incredible, but to do that after the horrific accident I had and all the recovery and post-training.
2: Right.
3: Yeah, it was really just filled me with this incredible confidence of, that I could really accomplish anything in life I really set my mind to. So standing on top of that mountain was just absolute elation. Accomplishing a life dream after so much setback.
2: Right. And Craig, you've really taken your history and your story and your experiences out to the world. You speak globally on resilience. You live it through two very different passions, music and climbing. They both demand, in their own way, intense discipline and focus. I'm curious if there are parallels that you see, and if you have to get into a similar headspace to perform at such

0: the high level in both?
1: You know, this is a really interesting subject for me, which is very relevant right now. The word that comes up is commitment. In both rock climbing and music, there's a huge amount of commitment to fully give myself to what I'm doing. Because if I hesitate, then in rock climbing, I can take a fall. I can get seriously injured or killed. Mm-hmm. In music, I play certain things, particularly on the saxophone, that are so difficult that if I don't commit in front of a whole room full of people, it's going to fall apart.
0: So this
1: word has been coming to me again and again, but the parallels. It's about putting myself so fully into something that I love that I almost lose track of time. Kind of a magical experience.
2: So, Craig, we invited you to join us for the personal connection segment today. It's the part of the show where we focus on how travel transforms and in various ways, you know, how it has such an impact on our lives. Your career takes you all over the globe, you know, often on ultra-luxury cruise ships like Regent Seven Seas we've talked about. And you're just an example of the type of person you get to meet when you do a cruise with Regent. But I really enjoy hearing through your eyes, or maybe I'll put it another way, just from your perspective, how does stepping into new cultures and traveling the world change or shape a person's perspective on resilience in life?
1: Gosh, I think anybody that has had the blessing to get to travel will tell you that you can't avoid having your eyes opened wider to the experience of life. It's just the best way to get out of our little bubbles and to really learn from the way other people think and do things. For me, becoming a global citizen has been one of the greatest joys of my life because it's really made me feel like I'm a citizen of planet Earth. So, yeah, I think anything that can expand one's mind and consciousness is a worthy venture, and traveling the world has been something that's helped me not just understand myself, but understand what it means to be human and how I can connect with and relate to my fellow humans in a better way.
2: Now, I want to take it in a different direction. I want to talk about your music a little bit so that folks get an idea for that. Talk a little bit about the type of music, where your passions are, and also some of the people that you've also had the opportunity to travel with and perform with.
1: Sure. Yeah, my musical life has been magical. I've gotten to tour with Kenny G. He's just the nicest gentleman ever. Such a great example of someone who has that level of fame and fortune, but is just so humbled by it. Gosh, music for me, my favorite genre, I would say, as a singer and a guitarist is folk, because I love the stories they tell. I'm a storyteller. Bob Dylan is one of my all-time favorites. And they're different experiences for me. Playing the saxophone is this very full body experience where I really feel like I am singing also in a way, but through the instruments. And it's almost ethereal, to be honest. Again, I'm really into moving meditations, which is doing something that empties my mind because I'm just so involved in it. And music is very much that for me. I'll have a concert, I'll open my eyes, step on stage, and then blink my eyes, and it's all over. And I'm just filled with this incredible feeling.
2: Well, you're very talented, Craig.
0: You are.
1: Oh, thank you. Yeah.
0: And you are indeed a storyteller. So before we end today, in your talk back in January, I recall, I think I have this correct, that your mom introduced you to music and your dad was the one that taught you how to rock climb. Any advice from either one of them that still sticks with you? And you have about a minute.
1: Sure. I really love the reflection from people that they appreciate how I talk about my family and what I do. And that's very real for me. I think it's just so wonderful to foster the best connections we can with the people in our lives. My dad always told me to pay attention in life, which was meaning to really be here, be present, to really take in everything that's happening around you. And that's really defined my life in so many ways. Mm-hmm. Mom told me that I could be whoever I wanted to be. You know, she was a musician, which is a hard life for some, and she knew that's what I wanted to do. And she said, if this is who you are, I'm 100% behind you. So, yeah, those two messages have really made me who I am.
2: You know, I'm watching Mary light up. We have two sons, and that's a message that she has certainly instilled in our boys. And I see it. So you
0: it's
2: really
0: powerful,
2: can connect
0: Craig,
2: with it.
0: Very.
2: It is, I want to give folks the website, folks listen, to find out more. You know, the website to connect with Craig yourself is just CraigRichard.com, CraigRichard.com, and that's C-R-A-I-G. Craig, really nice reconnecting with you again. We look forward to seeing you on another Regent cruise at some point. And our best wishes to you as you continue traveling forward.
1: Thank you so much. I really appreciate this.
0: Thank you. Take care. Bye-bye.
1: Bye.
2: All right, well, there we are, Mary. Craig, nice to reconnect with him and hear his voice again.
0: Yeah, he's incredibly gifted.
2: Folks,
0: and,
2: seeing him perform, it's as if the saxophone he was born with. I mean, it just was it was a beautiful thing to experience in person. All right, well, right now, I know I got to get ready to throw things down to Bobby in Dallas for this brief time out. Our next break is coming quickly, everyone. Mary and I will be sharing some of our travels to Italy that we're just back from. We'll be doing that in about 20 minutes. But next, it's Rudy and the Right Stuff.
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6: This is a Bloomberg Money Minute. If this is what comes to mind when you think of a Chrysler.
7: Even rich Corinthian leather, Chrysler Engineering achieves fuel economy for the times.
6: These days, Chrysler's known less for leather and more for lugging the family around in minivans like the Pacifica or Voyager. But now the automaker known as Stellantis is hoping to bring new life to its old namesake at a price point for the times.
8: This is a huge deal.
6: Gabriel Coppola covers the auto industry for Bloomberg News.
8: They are going to bring back two models that are going to be under $30,000. They're going to be, it's like the Chrysler Arrow and the Arrow Cross, and then there's going to be a step up from that called the Chrysler Airflow.
6: Coppola says Stellantis plans to introduce 11 all-new vehicles by 2030, 9 of them for under $40,000. And Chrysler could be its way back into an entry-level market that's been dominated by Asian automakers for years.
8: They are recalibrating to adjust to the kind of affordability crisis that we are having in the U.S. car market right now.
6: Nathan Hager, Bloomberg Radio.
9: Here's your WHOP Weather Center forecast. Highs level off around 83 today, under partly cloudy skies, winds out of the east at around 5 miles an hour. Mainly clear skies tonight, slight chance of rain showers, lows level off around 64. More clouds than sun tomorrow, chance of thunderstorms, daytime highs approaching 83. That's the forecast from the WHOP Weather Center. I'm meteorologist Megan Mulford. Currently, it's 71 degrees.
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12: Fox News, I'm Paul Stevens. The U.S. still considering Iran's latest peace proposal. This as U.S. forces fired on a ship heading towards an Iranian port that would violate the U.S. blockade.
13: After issuing 20 warnings to a Gambia-flagged vessel trying to sail towards an Iranian port, a U.S. aircraft fired on the ship with a Hellfire missile, hitting the ship's engine room and disabling that vessel.
12: And that's Fox's Jeff Paul. Two Carroll County, Virginia sheriff's deputies fired on Friday night during a welfare check. Deputy Logan Utt died of his injuries. A massive manhunt now underway in Virginia for the alleged shooter, Michael Puckett, considered armed and dangerous.
14: U.S. Marshals are offering a $10,000 reward for information leading to his arrest.
12: Fox 8 reporter Gretchen Spenger, the second deputy, was saved by his bulletproof vest. 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
1: 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It started as a grandmother-grandson camping trip to the Great Smoky Mountains National Park 11 years ago because Grandma had never seen a mountain. The adventure was so successful that the pair decided to do it again and again. Until 40,000 miles later, they'd visited all 63 U.S. national parks. I'm talking about Brad Ryan and his grandmother, Joy Ryan. And in 2 weeks, Brad Ryan's book about their journey comes out. It's titled Grandma Joy and Me, A Journey of Healing, One National Park at a Time. Brad joins us for this week's Right Stuff segment. And I want to point out that this is not just a book about visiting national parks. It's a book that grew out of both characters' backgrounds. She was raised in Appalachia, where her life wasn't all that easy. He survived a number of family rifts, and their park journeys turned out to be emotionally healing adventures for both of them. Brad, welcome to the show. What was your relationship with your grandmother before you began the first journey, and how long did it take for the two of you to visit 63 national parks?
2: Well, we were in the very early stages of our reconciliation process after about a decade of estrangement. Very close when I was a kid, but we were learning to find our way back to each other in those early days. So from the very first national park to the last, when she broke the world record as the oldest person to do that, it was about 7.5 years.
1: And how old was it when she broke the record?
2: Well, she was 93 when she broke the record, and our relationship at that point obviously had been completely transformed, which is the journey that we go on in the book.
1: Did you live in the same cities?
2: No, actually, we grew up in the same little town. But I went off to college and traveled the world and became a veterinarian, did a lot of wildlife work abroad. And that was part of what made me really want to show her more of the world, because I knew that her lens on the world had been so narrow, you know.
1: You grew up in southeastern Ohio, right?
2: Right, outside of Zanesville, Ohio.
1: Right. I went to college in Athens, Ohio, near that, at Ohio University.
2: Okay, yeah.
1: I know you went to Ohio State at one point.
2: Yeah,
1: now, you call her
2: sure.
1: Grandma Joy because that's her name, which works nicely for your book title. Did you all drive from park to park, or did you fly to most of the destinations, or a little bit of both?
2: Yeah, I mean, everything that we could drive to in the lower 48, that was done. But there are national parks, as you'll see in the book, that are, you know, in the Caribbean Sea, Lake Superior, off the coast of Ventura. And, of course, American Samoa is 7,000 miles from her front porch. We also have 8 national parks in Alaska, 2 in Hawaii. So, and one of, you know, it's a little bit of planes, trains, and automobiles to do all 63.
1: Well, yeah. I know you mentioned you're a veterinarian. You also specialize in wildlife medicine. What exactly is wildlife medicine, and did that background ever come into play during your travels?
2: Well, yeah, wildlife medicine is conservation medicine. I've never done zoo work, but more wildlife rehabilitation, conservation work. I took Grandma Joy to South Africa last year on a rhino conservation mission that I led. Yeah, and she was right out there in the field with us after the procedures, helping nurse the horns after we took them off to prevent poachers from killing them. But yeah, I mean, there was a moment where there was a large snapping turtle in the middle of the road, and based on my background, I know how to safely pick them up and move them in the right direction. And so she was worried about my fingers, but I knew what I was doing.
1: Was there anything really amusing to you about her reactions to mountains and big turtles in the middle of the road?
2: I mean, to me, it was like I describe it as almost like a childlike joy, you know, and that's what you see in people who are elderly. And a lot of times, you see this. This sort of return to who they were in younger years, I find. So especially being in the national parks and nature, I think that unlocks that. It brings out your inner child, and that was such a joy to watch.
1: Particularly because I gather that until you started taking her around, it was all about southeastern Ohio her whole life, huh?
2: For the most part. I mean, she did a few road trips with my grandpa to Lake Okeechobee, which becomes a central plot point in the book. I don't want to spoil anything, but, you know, getting to Lake Okeechobee turned out to be harder than we thought it would be. But I wanted to see the little part of the world that she had seen, because it was such a fantasy of mine when I was a little boy. But, yeah, I mean, I think it was just time. She was 85 years late to seeing her first mountain, and obviously we ended up seeing a whole lot more than one mountain.
1: And when did you, and we only got about 10 seconds left, but when did you have an emotional breakthrough, the two of you? First trip, third trip?
2: Well, I think the first trip for me was the turning point, because I was in a really low point mental health-wise, and because, you know, I was able to go camping with her. She not only saw a mountain on that first trip, she climbed one too, and it just reminded me that there's this whole world of possibility out there beyond what you might think your life circumstances have in store for you. You just have to be willing to get in the car and go make that happen for yourself.
1: Brad Ryan's the author of a new book titled Grandma, Joy, and Me, A Journey of Healing, One National Park at a Time, and you can order it for delivery in mid-June on Amazon.com and follow him at Grandma Joy's Road Trip on Instagram and Facebook. Brad, thank you so much for joining.
2: Hey, thank you, my friend. I really appreciate it.
1: We do, too. We'll be right back.
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1: 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Well, if I had a nickel for every traveler who has complained to me about getting through airport security, I'd have a really big bag of nickels. The truth is, airport security, which is a necessity in these times, has become easier and easier as more sophisticated screening machines, the rise in facial recognition that lets you pass quickly without even handing a TSA agent your ticket or passport or other government ID, and the availability of global entry or TSA pre-lines you need to register before traveling, made it all easier. But there's still ways to screw up. So who better to ask than a TSA expert? Carter Langston is a spokesman with the TSA. I'm delighted to welcome him back to the show. Carter, it's start of prime vacation travel time. The World Cup looms. That'll mean more people flying. What is the number one mistake that travelers make that slow down their passage through airport security?
2: Well, you're right about one thing. Summer travel means lots of people in the airports. So the number one thing is, I would say, real ID is required. If you don't have a state-issued real ID, take an acceptable form of ID such as a passport or pay the $45 confirm ID fee to have your identity confirmed before you enter the checkpoint. And then remember, prohibited items and oversized liquids at checkpoints cause delays. If you want the most authoritative source about what's allowed and what's not, go to tsa.gov. And look for the What Can I Bring tool, or go to Facebook or X and visit at AskTSA and ask them a question for an immediate answer. Beyond that, I always recommend TSA PreCheck as the quickest way and most efficient way through an airport security checkpoint.
1: And what are you recommending for getting into the airport before flights these days?
2: So pay close attention to flight schedules and give yourselves plenty of time to accomplish everything needed at the airport to get comfortably to your gate. The rule of thumb is 2 hours for domestic flights, 3 hours for international. You know, airports, just like highways, have rush hours. There are more flights early in the mornings and then during the mid-afternoon. So be prepared to see more people in the airport checkpoint security lanes during those times.
1: I know, I'm always surprised to get to Minneapolis-St. Paul Airport where I live, and it's 7 a.m. There's tons of people. You get there at 9:30, nobody's there because flights leave early to get the planes in the air. The airlines don't make money unless they're flying. And then mid-morning, they're sort of in the air. Then, as you say, midday, they're maybe landing to make connections, et cetera. That's very good advice. I looked for the first time on Facebook at Ask TSA, and people are asking all kinds of very interesting questions, particularly about liquids and how you can check weather at an airport you're flying to or from. It's a great place to check, to ask anything, and you get an answer.
2: You get a very quick answer back. And then there's also a way to check with them via text message as well. You can find that text message number at tsa.gov. And again, you get a really quick answer back.
1: And maybe I should explain to someone who doesn't fly a lot, your very first point was make sure you have a real ID. Most of us have a real ID. We've got a symbol attached to our driver's license that shows you'll get a new driver's license and it'll have that attachment. if you haven't applied for a driver's license in several years, you may not have a real ID symbol on it. So be sure to check that, or as Carter says, bring a passport or something else that's a government official ID. Carter, I hope we're going to have an easy summer. We've certainly had our problems earlier this year, but I hope things go well during the World Cup, and I thank you for your great advice.
2: Thank you.
1: Carter Langston is a spokesman with TSA, and if you're not sure about TSA rules, about liquids, etc., go to Facebook or X and ask TSA. Ask TSA, you'll be able to ask your question. We'll be right back.
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12: Here's your WHOP Weather Center forecast. Highs level off around 83 today, under partly cloudy skies, winds out of the east at around 5 miles an hour. Mainly clear skies tonight, slight chance of rain showers, lows level off around 64. More clouds than sun tomorrow, chance of thunderstorms, daytime highs approaching 83. That's the forecast from the WHOP Weather Center. I'm meteorologist Megan Mulford. Currently, it's 71 degrees.
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14: All right, everyone, it's Mary and I welcome you back to the New York City area with us for the final segment of the show today. Well, we've teased it a few times now over the past 2 hours, and we're going to spend these next 7 minutes sharing some of our travels to Italy with all of you. 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
14: 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All right, well, Paris, London, and Rome are the three most visited cities in Europe. Nearly 40 million people a year visit the Italian capital. It's also home, of course, to the historic city center, Colosseum, and the Vatican. Mary and I have been to Rome many times over the years. We'll be back there again this October. It's a city we simply never get tired of visiting, and we've really built, Mary, some really nice connections there. So, mm-hmm. You know, as you've heard us talk about today, folks, in different ways, since we were off for the Memorial Day holiday weekend last week after our live broadcast back on the 16th of May, we packed up, flew off to Rome, and enjoyed a 9-day trip that was everything you'd want from Italy, and probably a lot more.
15: And then some, absolutely. Yeah. And it was a wonderful trip. And we'll get into some of the other areas that we visited in a minute. But in the words of our front desk manager, Robert, that we had at the hotel in Rome, there is no off-season in Rome anymore.
14: No, there's not.
15: It's always busy. So if you're going to Rome, particularly if you're going this summer, plan accordingly. And if you want tickets to popular places like the Vatican and the Colosseum, spend a little extra, get a guided tour, and get those tickets in advance. But Robert, we are enjoying, I almost don't want to say it, but a less touristy neighborhood. Right. It's just north of the Piazza Navona, one of our favorite piazzas, Campo Marzio. Yeah. Very medieval. Caravaggio, the famous Italian painter, lived there and he painted there. It's just a really quaint, charming local neighborhood. I just want to say something real quick about the new EES entry exit system into the EU. Build extra time this summer. It's a work in progress, Robert. Right. I mean, airlines are petitioning to basically not have it going on this summer.
14: Yeah, they are.
15: Right?
14: Yeah, they are. It's a lot. It's murky on what's going on.
15: It is murky. Yeah. And I think it's different in every airport. But, you know, you do have to get your photo taken. You do have to have your fingerprints scanned. The kiosks were broken.
14: Listen, it's you against the machines, essentially what it is, because there's not a lot of people there to help you.
15: Yeah, but don't stress about it, because you're with a lot of other travelers who are all in the same boat with this.
14: You know, thinking about this, though, Mary, this trip had us in Rome, Sorrento, Capri, Naples, Soriano, Nel Cimino. Now, by the way, that's a place time has seemed to have forgotten. It's one of the most authentic, maybe non-tourist areas of Italy that we've experienced in a long time.
15: Oh, I absolutely think so. No one spoke English.
14: No, it was
15: 8,000 people lived there.
14: Sitting there at the cafes, while people watching.
15: It's a medieval town.
14: You know, but there's so many things that we love about Italy. Certainly, the weather is always great. By the way, that was the case for us for the 9 days that we were there. I mean, I came back with a great tan, right? But it's so many things. Certainly, the food's outstanding almost everywhere you go. If you love cars and going fast, it's going to be tough to duplicate driving in Italy. The trains get you around very efficiently. We opt for the high-speed trains in business class as they are newer, cleaner, and more comfortable. They had us traveling between Rome and Naples at around 190 miles an hour, right?
15: Yeah, so much fun and so clean and just really smooth traveling.
14: Yeah, it was. Yeah. I mean, now there's the history, the art, the music, the fashion and shopping. We immersed in all of that again.
15: Yeah.
14: All the churches and cathedrals that we visit when in Italy, we just love. They're all unique and special in their own ways.
15: I just want to say something on the churches and cathedrals in Italy and certainly throughout Rome, but also just throughout the whole country. Where else can you go for free, walk into a church and see sculptures by Michelangelo, famous paintings
14: by Caravaggio,
15: Raphael? Where else can you go?
14: No.
15: You just walk in for free.
14: You don't even need to go to a museum. Exactly.
15: You really don't. It's just an amazing.
14: But then the other side of the coin, you know, there are so many beaches in Italy, even just people watching. I don't know. I've been talking about, of course, the pastries, because here it is. We're doing the show.
15: Of course.
14: The espresso and the cappuccino, the bread, the gelato.
15: The pasta.
14: Now, you know, to be fair, you know, life isn't easy for the locals there, that's for sure. But most people we encounter, they're happy. They love their country. They're so happy to share it with us.
15: Yeah, Italians love people. Love tourists, for the most part.
14: We haven't even talked about the range of great wines. I mean, if people know how much wine that we have, they think we're alcoholics, and we're not. I mean, we really enjoyed that.
15: It's so cheap in Italy. The wine is so cheap.
14: Just a half a liter of house wine. It's good. I mean, this is not just colored water. I mean, this is really good. All the liquid gold, the Italian olive oil, we say is simply the best.
15: Mm-hmm.
14: I mean, I'm thinking of all the citrus we enjoyed, Mary, the amazing tomatoes, the meats and cheeses.
15: The lemons in Sorrento. Oh, my goodness. The size of cantaloupes.
14: And we're not exaggerating.
15: No.
14: Now, listen, I know you love the leather goods and the perfumes. We certainly, you know, we learned some gardening tips that should help us with our garden this year. Bottom line for us, I would just say there are a few places that we have found on this earth that we can go and truly relax. Now, Hawaii is without question one of them. We do talk about that. But Italy, it's always been one of those places for us as well, and continues to be.
15: Yeah.
14: It's no different this time.
15: No,
14: it's tough to come home.
15: It really is hard to come home. This was a great trip, and there's a reason travelers continue to fall in love with Italy over and over, and we are certainly no exception, right? So La Dolce Vita, they say, the sweet life. It's just, it's a remarkable country.
14: And we're going to be back there in Italy later this year. Some of you will be part of those travels with us, or still can be, since the big Let's Go America Tour Southern Mediterranean cruise will take us from Malta to Athens. We'll be spending some time in Sicily and in southern Italy. Actually, one of the places that we're going, we were told by a local last week, it's a secret gem of Italy. So there's still a few cabins left for that cruise. It's October 20th through November 1st. Go to our website, rmworldtravel.com. You will see the banner ad forward at the top of the page and get it done. That's going to wrap things for today. Until we return live next Saturday, June 6th, special thanks to all of our guests who appear on the show today with Mary, me, and Rudy. 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
18: Good morning. Once again, we come to you today to try to share the word of the Lord. I pray to God that you are... You've had a good week, and on this first day of the week, that you may start out the new week with a good week. And I pray God's blessings. I pray that you're right with Him and one with Him. And if you're going down the wrong road today, I pray that you will get off that road and turn around and go and seek Jesus. Once again, this will be the 10th lesson on traveling expenses on the two great roads, the idea from a sermon by Charles Spurgeon. From week to week, I pick up things and ideas that I want to share with you, and I want to share with you today the word that the Lord has laid on my heart, and I trust will be beneficial for me and for you. This is not worth saying, but for the longest time, for at least 3 years now, I guess, I've been kind of speaking along the same lines, same subject. I can kind of see the end of the tunnel. I don't know what it would be like to have to prepare a lesson, because I've prepared the lesson the week before and never got through to all of it. But hopefully, eventually I will get around to the end of this title, The Danger of Dissatisfaction of People with Their Lot in Life, to the point that they're so disillusioned with this life that they miss out on God and on His will in traveling that road to heaven. God did not design hell for people. God apparently designed hell for angels that had fallen back when Satan tried to overthrow Him. There's no need for you or I or anyone to go to hell because Jesus Christ has died on the cross and shed his blood so that you and I can repent of our sins and turn to the Lord and live for him and be with him forever. But anyway, I'm going to do what I can try to do with the Lord's help today. I'm going to be starting out in the 133rd Psalm. And we're going to be thinking about life, immortality, that's eternal life, mortality, that's the life ends here on this world, and how God takes care of us, and how he wills for us the best of life. So before we get started today, let's go to the Lord and ask his blessings to help, because I need him greatly, and perhaps you do too. Our Lord, we want to thank you for the opportunity of life. I want to thank you for the opportunity of living in America. I want to thank you for the opportunity of living in this time, even though in this 21st century, times are hard and times are trying, and there's a lot going on, O Lord, that is dishonoring to you and that is distracting to us as children of you, and even as a lost person, there's a lot going on where Satan tries to blind your mind to where that you cannot see the light of the glory in Jesus Christ, God's only Son. Oh Lord, will you please forgive us from our sins and help us to repent? And may this day be a day of salvation to someone, to everyone that is in need of you. I'm thankful for salvation that you gave me once upon a time, and that all these 50-some years or 60 years that I have been in your fold for your help along life's road. These two roads, the road to heaven and the road to hell. Will you please guide us as we attempt to study? And please bless your word, not my word, but your word as it goes out. And may it not return to in void, but may it accomplish that whereunto you have sent it. For it's in Jesus' name I humbly pray. I'd like to read these verses. I've kindly been led to this. And even though the title of the lesson is The Two Great Roads, the idea that we're going to look at, first of all, is how children of God may have confidence in the Lord that if you do not know the Lord as your Savior, you cannot. In Psalm 103, I'm going to read 6, verses 6 through 18. The Lord executeth righteousness and judgment for all that are oppressed. You know, there are a lot of people oppressed today, they say. A lot of people looking for government and handout and woke and who knows what else, when we ought to be looking to God. But there's one thing for sure that this scripture says, and that the Bible says from beginning to the end, that the Lord executes righteousness and judgment. And he does this for people that are oppressed. He made known his ways unto Moses, his acts unto the children of Israel. So the Lord revealed himself early to Moses. Moses was instrumental in leading the children of Israel out of Egypt. Egypt is symbolic of sin. Egypt was a real place. Sin in your and my life are real things. Our existence are just as, are real, just as Moses and the children of Israel in Egypt and on the road to Canaan for 40 years, walking around in circles, were real times that they lived in. Verse 8 says, the Lord is merciful and gracious, that he's slow to anger, that he's plenteous in mercy. I would think that even in these first few verses, there are ideas of God that would be to your and my advantage to latch hold of. Judgment, mercy, graciousness. Not easy to get angry. Verse 9 says that he will not always chide, neither will he keep his anger forever. He hath not dealt with us after our sins, nor rewarded us according to our iniquities. Oh, what a blessing it is that he has done so. For as the heaven is high above the earth, so great is his mercy toward them that fear him. As far as the east is from the west, so far hath he removed our transgressions from us. And if God did not do anything else for us than remove our sins, that there could be no greater blessing in this world. You know, there's no really, I don't know what the distance between the east and the west is. You can go west to get east, I guess, eventually, and vice versa. But he removes our transgressions way off from us. I like this one, verse 13. Like as a father pitieth his children, so the Lord pitieth them that fear him. I think I've said I have that on a little metal plate in my little 6x12 room. I like that verse. I know how it is to pity your own children, but I know how it is to be pitied of a father and mother. And more than that, I know how it is to be pitied of God the Father. Now, once again, this pity is for his children. It isn't for other people outside the fold of God. If you're unsaved today, if you're not walking with the Lord, and I'm going to be really talking about this today, then these blessings are really not for you. And what I'm trying to sound out today is that you would get an interest in being blessed of the Lord, and that you would come to him. We're going to use the term cleave to him a little later on that comes from the book of Deuteronomy. God knows our frame, verse 14 says. He remembers where we come from. He remembers that we are really dust, because we come from dust. And he knows that. And it's a great advantage for me and you to know that God knows our frame. As for man, his days are as grass, yours and mine, as a flower of the field, we flourish for a little while. Then the wind passeth over it, and it is gone, and the place thereof shall know it no more. That's speaking about grass there. That's speaking about flowers. And it's speaking about you and me. There's going to come a time when you and I, and it may not be long, that we're gone from this place. We're put 6 foot under. Or, glory of all glories, perhaps Jesus will come before you and I die. But if you're not ready, those blessings still are not for you. You know what the Bible says that Jesus is going to do when he comes again? It's a terrible thing to say. He's coming in flaming fire, taking vengeance upon them that know not him. You've had a whole lifetime to get things straight with the Lord, to cleave to him, to look to him. Excuse me, to hold him. So, perhaps Christ may come before you die. Are you going to die in sin? Are you going to die looking to him and hoping in him? Because this says the wind passeth over it and it's gone. Do you know what gone means? It's over. Verse 17 says, the mercy of the Lord, but the mercy of the Lord is from everlasting to everlasting upon them that fear him and his righteousness to children. God's mercy is there for those of us who trust him. It's not there. Oh, his mercy is there for you, and you just get in peripherally on the blessings. You don't own them. You don't know them. when it comes time to do as Jesus said he would do, separate the goats from the sheep, you're not going to be a part of life. You're not going to hear him say, "Well done, thou good and faithful servant, enter into the joy of the Lord." How plainer can I say that? Do you understand that? Has God ever revealed to you that? Do you know that there's coming a time when there's going to be people that the Lord rejoices in and brings them into his kingdom? Or are you going to be of the group of the goats that I mentioned a while ago, that he says, "Depart from me, I never knew you, ye workers of iniquity"? Oh, I pray that you may never know that. But the mercy of the Lord is from everlasting to everlasting upon them that fear him in his righteousness. Children, here's the last verse, 18. Not the last of the chapter, the last I'm going to read. To such as keep his covenant, to those that remember his commandments to do them. Do you honor God? Do you honor his commandments? Do you keep his commandments? Or you just try to kind of go through this world on this road of life, doing what you want to, when you want to, and how you want to, and it becomes sin unto you? My prayer is that you will get things straight with him before it's too late. Now, these words that I've just read are really, according to the homily from the pulpit commentary on these verses, divine assurances. He gives them. You know what an assurance? Assurance would be more than just patting on the back. You know, one of the songs we used to sing is "The Everlasting Arms." The Bible speaks of underneath you and me, holding us up, are God's everlasting arms. Are you on the solid rock today? Or are you slipping through the loopholes gradually to where you will not be a part of the kingdom of God? Well, the question is asked, and I want to ask you, and I've already asked you, and I've already told you, to whom are these divine assurances that I read from the 6th through the 18th verses of the 103rd Psalm directed towards? Are they directed towards you? Me? It is clear that they're given to the servants of God. So, are you a servant of God? Do you claim him? Does he claim you? The thought runs through the whole passage. Verses 11, for it says, his mercy is great towards them that fear him. Are you fearing him today? You know, the fear of the Lord is the beginning of the wisdom. That's where smarts get. You know, I see all the time on Facebook some temptation to take an IQ test, trying to appeal to people's vanity. Well, smarts comes from the fear of the Lord. He has endowed you with enough mind to reason, and he asks for you and me to come from time to time and reason together, saith the Lord. He says, though your sins be as scarlet, they shall be as white as snow. Have you ever thought about that? Have you ever been troubled by your past or by your present? Have you ever thought about how foul they are? But then have you ever seen the beauty of the snow and how pristine it is and pretty? And the Lord says that he will cleanse you. And if you are cleansed, you can rest assured that these assurances are given to you. And if you have not trusted him and do not have that assurance, they are not for you other than in name only. And it gets back to the title of this homily, The Confidence of God's Children. Do you have that confidence, I guess, as we're Verse 13 is another one. When it says, like as a father pitieth his child, so the Lord pities those that fear him. And then verse 18, which says that to those that keep his command. Now, where this is not explicitly stated, it is understood. See, especially verse 12. So verse 12 says, as far as the east is from the west, so far as he removed our sins from us. Now, if our sins are foul-looking and bog us down in our conscience, and he offers deliverance. And I've told you before that in the book of Hebrews, it talks about we have no more conscience of sin once we have been saved from our sins. 1

out of you. And sainthood is designed for you through forgiveness in heaven. That road, the two great roads, the one that leads to heaven, was designed just for you, even though it may be a narrow way. And unfortunately, the Bible says, compared to the broad way that leads to hell, there are fewer that find it than find hell, because many enter therein, is what the Bible says. I got this highlighted in red in my notes, that those may not claim the fulfillment of promises to whom they were not made. God made these to you, but if you choose not for them to be to you, well, then they will never do you any good. Do you understand that? This is bad tidings. You know what the gospel is? The gospel of Jesus Christ is good tidings. And basically, I'm talking to you about good things today, but there's some of these things that are not so good. Especially of all these wonderful mercies that God mentions, not only in the 103rd Psalm, of you who are watching by YouTube, I'm holding up the thickness of my Bible. There, from one end to other, there are promises that God has given that you can claim. And they were made to you, and they're for you. But you got to first enter the service of Christ, and then look up for all the blessings that are assured to those who believe in him, that they may be yours. Now, I'm going to read something from the book of Deuteronomy, the 30th chapter, the 20th verse, which I think applies to this, and I want to apply to it. I am blessed with a mother and father, as all are, but they have gone on. I am blessed with two sisters. I had twin sisters, Marilyn Blevins and Carolyn Spall. They're younger than I am, but they're both widows. Carolyn had a son named Randy that went to Davidson, where whoever the guy is, that's such a good basketball player. My grandson, Tate, it's his idol, but you know, he played for, was it Sacramento? I don't know. Golden State, I guess. Stephen Curry is who I'm trying to say. But anyway, Randy pitched baseball there. Once upon a time, I wrote him when he first went. Just a little note of encouragement, and basically included the latter half of this 30th Psalm. But I want to read the, I mean, not Psalm, 30th chapter of Book of Deuteronomy. Forgive me. Deuteronomy 3:20 says this, that thou mayest love the Lord thy God, and that thou mayest obey his voice, and that thou mayest cleave unto him, for he is thy life and the length of thy days, that thou mayest dwell in the land which the Lord swear unto thy fathers, to Abraham, to Isaac, and to Jacob. And no doubt this is Moses speaking here. As I read a while ago from the book of Psalms, that he made known his way unto Moses, his acts unto the children of Israel. I dare say that there are not many things that God ever said through Moses to his people than these verses. Of course, he said the Ten Commandments. He said a lot of things that were very, very important. But only God knows the priority of this statement. Let me read it again. That thou mayest love the Lord thy God, and that thou mayest obey his voice, and that thou mayest cleave unto him, for he is thy life and the length of thy days, that thou mayest dwell in the land which the Lord sware unto thy fathers, to Abraham, to Isaac. And I was trying to encourage Randy to seek the Lord. Now he lives in Louisville, got a good job, a graduate of Davidson, and I pray that he is still doing this. You know, the word that I remembered the most was the word cleave. I didn't remember all these good things.
I ask you today, do you love

0: the Lord? Are you obeying? Did your mom and daddy ever teach you right from wrong? You know, the preacher, the mother and the dad are the ones that are winning their child to the Lord. Preachers, Sunday school teachers like myself, my friends, we're just basic salvage reaping what parents should have done. I know I've heard, I'm an amateur archaeologist, or like to think I am, and I've heard of the term salvage archaeology. But I've never in my life, other than to maybe a year or so ago when I ran across this idea, thought of preachers being in salvage work. I would think they would be on the front lines. But the front lines is really mama and daddy, and I'm thankful that my mother taught me and my dad taught me. And I saw my grandfather reading the word, and my grandmother, who was an invalid for 16 years, had more influence on me than anybody in the world. They say, the Catholic Church says, you give me a child till he's 7 years old and you can have him. That means that we can put ideas in him that you can't take out. Know how wonderful the Lord says, because God backs it up in the word, train up a child the way he should go, and when he is old, he will not depart from it. So I ask you, are you interested in living long on the land? Are you interested in length of days? Does it mean anything to you to live in America, in a free country, in a land of bounty, and live long? You know, I've been talking the last week or two about long life and short life, and I'm going to hopefully, within the next few lessons, still be talking about that. I'm just can't get there right now because I'm talking about this. When I get there, I want to talk to you about how important it is when it comes to life and how good the Lord is in giving us long life. But one thing I'll tell you ahead of schedule, as long life is not necessarily a blessing, especially if you spend it all so far. If you're not saved so far, how would extra time benefit you if you're never going to turn? You know what? The people before the flood lived 700, 800, 900 years long. What good did it do them? Only Noah and his wife and sons and daughters-in-laws were saved. You know what? When the Lord comes again, he's not going to destroy this earth with fire, but it's going to be, with water, he's going to destroy it with fire. Thus I say to you a while ago that the scripture says in 2 Thessalonians, it's Christ coming with flaming fire. You know, just as he spoke in the beginning, let there be light, I'm afraid that he is going to say, let there be fire, and that's good enough because it's coming out of his mouth. The word cleave here, I think, is important. The Hebrew word, which I know nothing about, is called the back. It means to cling, to stick, to stay close, to cleave, to keep close, to stick to stick with. You know, it's somebody that's a friend that'll stick with you. Well, you know, the Lord is closer than a brother. Oh, my friends, follow closely, join to, overtake, catch. Have you ever caught the Lord? Are you adhering to him? Are you following him? Are you cleaving him to him? Oh, that's what that means. Or are you like Adam and Eve when they sinned, run and hid from the Lord? Are you on the lamb? You know, I've heard of the lamb when it comes to law and people fleeing from the law when they've murdered somebody or robbed a bank. Are you on the lamb with the Lord? Are you running? You know, the Bible, this book, tells us to run to him, not away from him. The Greek word means, and I'll try to explain it, to pronounce it as good. It's ek. It's E-C-H-I-E-S-T-H-A-I, ektasai. This guy that's a leader of China now, his name Xi, I think, but it's kind of spelled C-H-I. This has nothing to do with Greek, of course, Chinese doesn't. But when I looked up what the word meant in Hebrew, and I read to you a while ago and what it means in Greek, in Greek, it means to be halved, to have, to hold. Oh, it's not funny, but we have colloquial words like to be had. You know, I don't think the Lord would mind being had in that sense. I know I've told you in the past when Brother, whatever he's not, a former pastor, he was good in Greek. And I remember I've told you here within the last month about the word beholding Christ with the eyes that his disciples said they did. And basically, I got the idea that it meant to stare. Well, the Lord doesn't care for you to stare at him. In fact, you'd be a lot better off if you did. And if you would have him. So, this Greek word means to have. No, it means to have, past tense. I've never heard the word halved. I've heard of halved, H-A-L-V-E-D, divided in two, E-D, but this is to have, to be being halved. To have, to hold. Well, have you ever belong to God and cleave to him and stuck to him and adhere to him, mainly because he is holding you close, but also you are pursuing him? Well, then that's the case. Then these blessings are for you that I read where God is merciful, and where here in Deuteronomy it talked about long life, and it talked about being your life. So I'm not going to spend any more time on that. I hope you get the point that it's very important for you to cleave unto the Lord if you're going to be a part of him. Another point that was made by my pulpit commentary is the divine continuance. Through these verses that I read to you in something that has been on the agenda for me to try to pass on in teaching over the last month, is this idea of God's long continuance. He is an eternal God, and in 15 through 17 I read where man is like grass and we're gone soon, but the mercy of the Lord is everlasting to everlasting. With the brevity of all human things, we contrast the continuance of the divine. Do you get that? Let's put you and me beside. How old are you anyway? I've told you, I know you get tired. I'm not bragging. I'm thankful, but I can't have much left. I got 82 years the Lord has been good to me. There's never failed me. Like I said at my mother's funeral, she died at 70, that I know of, that the Lord ever failed coming through for her. The Lord has never failed me. But I'm here today and I'm gone tomorrow. So human life and human beings, there's brevity associated with it. Whereas with God, there's eternity from everlasting to everlasting. The Bible plainly teaches Jesus Christ the same yesterday, today, and forever. That even goes back to yesterdays of Christ when he was with the Father before they made the worlds, in which they drew out the plan of salvation. Remember, I speak from time to time. There's a couple of verses in the New Testament that speaks of Jesus Christ, the Son of God, by whom he made the worlds and made heir of all things, as to he and God making the plan of salvation before the world began. God's eternal. We're not. And thus, I would think that you, outside the fold of God and do not know him today in the free pardon of sin, I know down deep you're looking for something you haven't found yet. Like, I think it's you too, the group saying, I still haven't found what I'm looking for. And how the Beatles sang about, I forget what the name of it, but I think that one of them says, oh, out of just frustration or hopelessness when it comes to talking about what they're looking for. God's mercy and his righteousness abide forever. That's wonderful. That's why we need to cleave to him, my friends, is he is a forever God, and he has the ability, the desire, and will impart unto you eternal life if you, when you're walking on this road of life in this world, headed towards hell, and if you'll just turn around and confess your sins this day, it will mean the difference for eternity for you. But you got to do it yourself. I cannot do it for us. So let us commit ourselves to the goodness and the faithfulness of God, for on that we may build with absolute security. And may I say, absolute certainty. This is the true confidence of the children of God, of whom I said earlier that these blessings and words in Psalm 103 were designed for people who have need and who are God's children. And there are people who have need and know it, and people that have need and don't know it, that do not have God, and they are unfortunately not for you. I wish I could say differently, but that is what God's will is and what God has said about you and me. So, moving on, the next homily coming out, an idea I get from the pulpit. Remember last week, I think I started out by saying I'm not ashamed to use these. They're not original with me, but man, are they meaningful to me. It doesn't matter who gets the credit, as long as the job gets done, it's an old saying. But I think anybody should get credit for what they've done. I should give credit to the people. I could probably trace down and tell you the names of these people. I can look it up on the internet, who wrote the pulpit commentary, and it'll tell you. That's how minute, that's how effective, that's how all encompassing the internet is. The next thing I want to discuss with you and get you to think about today, remember I'm trying to get you to think about something, is the only hope of the person that is disloyal to God. If you're outside the fold today, and these blessings that are long life and eternal life and long lived in the land and all these things, they're not, you get them just by accident, because you know why? Jesus said in the Sermon on the Mount that God sends his son on the good and the bad. He sends his rain to the obedient and disobedient. You get all these blessings just by default, but they're not eternally for you. And you know what the oddest thing is? That the people that have received these blessings for eternity realize that this world is not their home and they're just passing through. And they don't want to live here forever. We want to go on to be in that place where the Lord has promised. Whereas those who are lost and do not know the Lord, this is all there is for them. And all they really want, they don't understand the need. You do not understand the need that you have here. But the only hope of you who have been disloyal all your life to the Lord is when God reveals himself, as it says that he revealed his ways and his acts to Moses to tell. That's not all. Jesus came as the express image of God. Jesus Christ is the express image, express being of his being, and you can know as he has revealed and manifests himself to you who God is. But he has also chosen the Apostle Paul and many apostles. He has chosen Billy Graham, Charles Stanley. There are a lot of people, some of them I wonder about, but I'm not to judge that I see. You know, I'm very thankful for the religious channels that are on television because there's so much good stuff going out. The Lord is in control of who is doing his will and who is not. But God's ways and God's acts to this day are being expounded. But you know what? None of us have ever brought the grace and truth that have come by Jesus Christ, according to John 1:17. John 1:17 says that no man hath seen God at any time, the only begotten of the Father, that's Jesus has begotten him. For the law was given by Moses. Moses given his acts and his ways too, it said. But it says, but grace and truth came by Jesus Christ. So Moses is a great man, but Moses is not complete except in Jesus Christ. Now, I'm not a great man. I'm just a man, but I am complete in Jesus Christ. And you can be a nobody today, especially if you're lost and unsaved. And before this lesson's over, if you will trust Jesus, Jesus can make you complete, you being a nobody. In the gospel, God has revealed himself as the divine Father who waits to receive his wayward, penitent children. Did you get that? This homily said over 200 years ago in the pulpit commentary, these words that are directed towards you today, you who do not know the Lord as your Savior. In the gospel, God has revealed himself as the divine Father who wants to receive his wayward but penitent children, to where you too, these promises will be for you and you can realize. And I want to say this one other thing. The word Jesus, the word Jesus means Savior, but his name will be called Emmanuel, which means God with us. You know what? God told man to fill the earth with people. We have. There are billions of people in the world. There are millions in America. God not only has the ability to dwell in you and all the billions of people on the earth simultaneously and at once, but he has the desire to do that. And he comes to you asking you to be a part of him. And thus I say to you, in the gospel, God has revealed himself as the divine Father who waits to receive his wayward but penitent children, that being you too. And I've got this written in red and orange for whatever it means. Listen to this. I want to go slow. This is not original with me, but I'm passing it on as from the eternal. Some man many, many years ago wrote this. Some man today is reading it to you over the radio or over YouTube. Those that are obdurate and impenitent, that means, I guess, stubborn and impenitent, may not plead his promises. I've already established that fact. I want you to understand that fact. There's no chance in hell or anywhere for you to have these promises unless you seek them through the source, and that source is God Almighty and through his Son, Jesus Christ. Those that are obdurate and impenitent may not plead his promises, may not appropriate to themselves the sustaining assurance, which applies to other people that I read about, to God's people here, to other persons. But they may, they must. Do you remember, have you ever heard, do you know that there is such a scripture where Jesus says you must be born again? No option. It's a divine imperative. Do you understand the fact that Jesus Christ has said to you, you must be born again? Now, last week I tried to give that formula. I didn't give it accurately, I don't think. But the formula of the Bible is, if you're born once of your mama, and that's all, you're going to die twice. You're going to die when you grow old, and you're going to die an eternal death. But if you're born twice, born of your mama, and then born of Jesus Christ and of the Spirit, you will only die once. And you know what the Bible says in the book of Revelation? It says if you're born twice, the second death will never have any power over you. There is such a thing as second death. Do you understand that? Has God ever revealed that to you? Has God ever manifested that? Then I pray that he will. I can't, but he can. Listen to his Holy Spirit. Don't put away his Holy Spirit. Don't run on the lamb from him. Don't be like Adam and Eve. Come to him and look to him, and he will save you. Because the only unforgivable sin that you can never be forgiven of is not to pay attention to the Holy Spirit when he comes to you from time to time. And you blaspheme him. You count the blood of Jesus as not worthy for you. You trumpet under feet. That is wrong, my friends. And that is unforgivable. Ye must be born again, is what Jesus said. So you need to return as I did, and my parents have, and my children have, when they have trusted Jesus, in humility and in faith to the Father whom we have forsaken. So you've forsaken your God all these years, and you've never been saved. Well, the remedy to that, and I spoke many a lesson, many a week in the past 3 years dealing with the danger of being dissatisfied with your lot in life, missing out on heaven, but there being a remedy for this dissatisfaction and this being left out of heaven, and that is Jesus Christ the Lord. So if you will return to God in humility and in faith to the Father, perhaps your parents taught you, perhaps they didn't, perhaps someone has to intercede and salvage, what's the word? It's not salvage salvation, it's salvage gospel, preaching, teaching to you what your parents ought to have taught you. Your parents are the one that ought to reap your soul's salvation. If you're a parent and are lost and have children that you've never led to the Lord, it's your responsibility to do so. You return, then your children set the example, and they will return in humility and faith to the Father whom they have forsaken, and once at home with the Lord, you may rest in his loving favor and rejoice in his upholding word that I have read to you about today, coming from the 130th Psalm, that you too may bask in, rejoice in, experience, not only for the life that now is, but in the life to come forever, to know Jesus Christ in the free pardon of sin. And thus I will end this today with my prayer. Please seek Jesus today, for he will help you. May God bless his word is my prayer.
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9: 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Also, President Trump has flexed a lot of political muscle this primary season. We'll identify the remaining races where his endorsement will matter. Plus, why teenagers are facing a terrible job market again this summer, and preparing investment accounts for a newborn. 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
10: So, holding the line with Iran, President Trump is said to be sticking to his demands for a deal.
11: President Trump making clear the military option remains on the table if Iran doesn't sign his deal. Secretary of War Pete Hegseth traveled to Singapore, where he echoed President Trump's desire to reach an agreement with Iran.
10: Fox's Trey Gingst, Iran's top negotiator, has reportedly said there is no trust in the enemy's promises. Cracking down with a curfew outside an immigration detention center in Newark, New Jersey.
12: Vehicle access will be strictly limited to those with verified official business in the area. This curfew will remain in effect nightly from 9 p.m. to 6 a.m. until further notice.
10: Fox's Madeline Rivera. Yesterday, some protesters started a fire and threw fireworks. 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
14: This update is brought to you by Riken Elastomers. A man was rushed to the hospital early Sunday morning after sustaining a gunshot wound on North Elm Street in Hopkinsville. It happened at around 1 a.m. in the 800 block of North Elm and Hopkinsville. Fire and EMS Captain Peyton Rogers says crews arrived on scene to find an adult male in his 30s who had sustained a gunshot wound to the groin area. He was flown to Skyline Medical Center in Nashville for further treatment. Three people were hurt in a two-vehicle crash that happened on Pembroke Road Saturday afternoon in the 4600 block. Two patients were transported by ambulance to Vanderbilt Clarksville in critical condition. A third patient was transported to Jenny Stewart for treatment of injuries that were believed to be non-life-threatening. And that's been your news. My name is Hannah Hagman for WHOP.
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16: Here's your WHOP Weather Center forecast. A blend of clouds and sun this afternoon, with daytime highs approaching 83. Winds out of the northeast at around 5 miles an hour. Slight chance of rain showers. Tonight, lows level off around 64, mainly clear skies. Cloudy skies with a few peaks of sun. Tomorrow, chance of thunderstorms. Daytime highs approaching 83. That's the forecast from the WHOP Weather Center. I'm meteorologist Megan Mulford. Currently, it's 74 degrees.
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22: My audience loves to know about generational wealth.
21: Haley Sachs, also known as Mrs. Dow Jones and author of Future Rich Person, talked with Bloomberg Businessweek Daily. She says different generations handle money differently, and what works for Gen X might not work for millennials.
22: Cost of living has gone up 67%, but wages have gone up 7%. Inflation, student debt, AI. And so there needs to be new rules that meet us where we are at now.
21: And Sachs says she even noticed a difference between financial advice books for women versus men.
22: Information for women that was like so based in deprivation, like rewashing your paper towels, or the information for men was about investing, but it was so jargon heavy.
21: And she says the old rules of getting rich assumed a linear life, job, house, marriage, retirement, in that order. But life isn't like that anymore, and financial strategies also have to change. She says the most expensive mistake people make is waiting. Amy Morris, Bloomberg Radio.
23: 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She'd forgotten why she came in. 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
10: I'm Pam Puso, Fox News. Another chaotic scene at an immigration detention center in New Jersey, despite measures to separate protesters from ICE agents.
12: State officials say protesters started breaching into the zone set up for law enforcement, pressing up against those police barricades and shields. Police had to disperse the crowd using tear gas and flashbang grenades. Authorities accused some people of starting a fire on the streets. The New Jersey Attorney General's office says some protesters Saturday evening also refused to follow orders to make way for cars driving employees out of Delaney Hall. They say most people gathered outside complied with the state police's request to clear a pathway. A limited number did not comply and took dangerous actions, including deploying fireworks and throwing gas canisters at law enforcement.
10: Fox's Madeline Rivera. Democratic Governor Mikey Sherrill is urging out-of-state protesters to stay away from New Jersey. As President Trump weighs a deal with Iran, he's reportedly asking for some tweaks.
3: Reports indicate President Trump is pushing for several amendments to the current proposed deal during a meeting in the Situation Room late last week. The president spoke with Fox News over the weekend, indicating that the United States is very close to a good deal.
4: I'm in no hurry. I'd like to say I'm in a hurry because, you know, gasoline prices are going to come tumbling down. But if you're going to be in a hurry, you're not going to make a good deal.
3: President Trump making clear the military option remains on the table if Iran doesn't sign his deal. Secretary of War Pete Hegseth traveled to Singapore, adding that the U.S. military capabilities are the most powerful incentive for Iran to give up its nuclear ambitions.
10: Fox's Trey Yingst. Meantime, Israeli Prime Minister Benjamin Netanyahu says he's expanding maneuvers in Lebanon to, quote, deepen Israel's grip on places that were under Hezbollah's control. 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
7: This update is brought to you by Riken Elastomers. A man was rushed to the hospital early Sunday morning after sustaining a gunshot wound on North Elm Street in Hopkinsville. It happened at around 1 a.m. in the 800 block of North Elm and Hopkinsville. Fire and EMS Captain Peyton Rogers says crews arrived on scene to find an adult male in his 30s who had sustained a gunshot wound to the groin area. He was flown to Skyline Medical Center in Nashville for further treatment. Three people were hurt in a two-vehicle crash that happened on Pembroke Road Saturday afternoon in the 4600 block. Two patients were transported by ambulance to Vanderbilt Clarksville in critical condition. A third patient was transported to Jenny Stewart for treatment of injuries that were believed to be non-life-threatening. And that's been your news. My name is Hannah Hagman for WHOP.
8: Here's your WHOP Weather Center forecast. A blend of clouds and sun this afternoon, with daytime highs approaching 83. Winds out of the northeast at around 5 miles an hour. Slight chance of rain showers. Tonight, lows level off around 64. Mainly clear skies. Cloudy skies with a few peaks of sun. Tomorrow, chance of thunderstorms. Daytime highs approaching 83. That's the forecast from the WHOP Weather Center. I'm meteorologist Megan Mulford. Currently, it's 74 degrees.
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13: My audience loves to know about generational wealth.
11: Haley Sachs, also known as Mrs. Dow Jones and author of Future Rich Person, talked with Bloomberg Businessweek Daily. She says different generations handle money differently, and what works for Gen X might not work for millennials.
13: Cost of living has gone up 67%, but wages have gone up 7%. Inflation, student debt, AI. And so there needs to be new rules that meet us where we are at now.
11: And Sachs says she even noticed a difference between financial advice books for women versus men.
13: Information for women that was like so based in deprivation, like rewashing your paper towels, or the information for men was about investing, but it was so jargon heavy.
11: And she says the old rules of getting rich assumed a linear life: job, house, marriage, retirement, in that order. But life isn't like that anymore, and financial strategies also have to change. She says the most expensive mistake people make is waiting. Amy Morris, Bloomberg Radio.
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10: Still waiting. I'm Paul Stevens, Fox News. President Trump has reportedly responded to a peace deal that U.S. and Iranian negotiators reached last week.
11: Reports indicate President Trump is holding the line in negotiations with Iran, demanding several amendments to the proposed agreement during a Situation Room meeting late last week. Now, the president spoke with Fox News over the weekend, indicating the United States is very close to a good deal. President Trump making clear the military option remains on the table if Iran doesn't sign his deal. Secretary of War Pete Hegseth traveled to Singapore, where he echoed President Trump's desire to reach an agreement with Iran, adding that the U.S. military capabilities are the most powerful incentive for Iran to give up its nuclear ambitions.
10: And that's Fox's Trey Yingston, Tel Aviv. Meantime, Israeli troops capturing a strategic mountain topped with a crusader-built castle in southern Lebanon. This, they say, in the deepest incursion to the country in more than a quarter century by Israeli forces. Protests, meantime, continue outside an ICE facility in New Jersey, where protesters say detainees are holding a hunger strike over poor living conditions.
12: State officials say protesters started breaching into the zone set up for law enforcement, pressing up against those police barricades and shields. Police had to disperse the crowd using tear gas and flashbang grenades. Authorities accused some people of starting a fire on the streets. The New Jersey Attorney General's office says some protesters Saturday evening also refused to follow orders to make way for cars driving employees out of Delaney Hall. They say most people gathered outside complied with the state police's request to clear a pathway. A limited number did not comply and took dangerous actions, including deploying fireworks and throwing gas canisters at law enforcement.
10: And that is Fox's Madeline Rivera. 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
14: This update is brought to you by Riken Elastomers. A man was rushed to the hospital early Sunday morning after sustaining a gunshot wound on North Elm Street in Hopkinsville. It happened at around 1 a.m. in the 800 block of North Elm and Hopkinsville. Fire and EMS Captain Peyton Rogers says crews arrived on scene to find an adult male in his 30s who had sustained a gunshot wound to the groin area. He was flown to Skyline Medical Center in Nashville for further treatment. Three people were hurt in a two-vehicle crash that happened on Pembroke Road Saturday afternoon in the 4600 block. Two patients were transported by ambulance to Vanderbilt Clarksville in critical condition. A third patient was transported to Jenny Stewart for treatment of injuries that were believed to be non-life-threatening. And that's been your news. My name is Hannah Hagman for WHOP.
15: Here's your WHOP Weather Center forecast. A blend of clouds and sun this afternoon, with daytime highs approaching 83. Winds out of the northeast at around 5 miles an hour. Slight chance of rain showers. Tonight, lows level off around 64, mainly clear skies. Cloudy skies with a few peaks of sun. Tomorrow, chance of thunderstorms. Daytime highs approaching 83. That's the forecast from the WHOP Weather Center. I'm meteorologist Megan Mulford. Right now, it's 79 degrees.
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18: My audience loves to know about generational wealth.
17: Haley Sachs, also known as Mrs. Dow Jones and author of Future Rich Person, talked with Bloomberg Businessweek Daily. She says different generations handle money differently, and what works for Gen X might not work for millennials.
18: Cost of living has gone up 67%, but wages have gone up 7%. Inflation, student debt, AI. And so there needs to be new rules that meet us where we are at now.
17: And Sachs says she even noticed a difference between financial advice books for women versus men.
18: Information for women that was like so based in deprivation, like rewashing your paper towels, or the information for men was about investing, but it was so jargon heavy.
17: And she says the old rules of getting rich assumed a linear life, job, house, marriage, retirement, in that order. But life isn't like that anymore, and financial strategies also have to change. She says the most expensive mistake people make is waiting. Amy Morris, Bloomberg Radio.
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6: Here's your WHOP Weather Center forecast. A blend of clouds and sun this afternoon, with daytime highs approaching 83. Winds out of the northeast at around 5 miles an hour. Slight chance of rain showers. Tonight, lows level off around 64. Mainly clear skies. Cloudy skies with a few peaks of sun. Tomorrow, chance of thunderstorms. Daytime highs approaching 83. That's the forecast from the WHOP Weather Center. I'm meteorologist Megan Mulford. Right now, it's 79 degrees.
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0: And back at it we go. You're at home with Gary Sullivan talking a little home improvement. I had Bill email me a question that was working on a wood fence and the outer side of these old pickets. Believe it or not, never been painted. He wanted to know if it'd be better to remove them and use the oil-based primer and a latex top coat on the unpainted side, then turn them back around. And how do you prep them, etc. I will tell you, for picket fencing, I mean, any type of wood, you know, cedar deals with Mother Nature pretty well. A lot of people say, oh, you don't need to paint cedar, you don't need to seal cedar, you don't need a stain sealer. Well, you don't, but cedar over the course of time, you may have seen houses that were just kind of left, and it turns colors, it oxidizes, it turns very silver, and then turns black, and I think over time it looks very natural looking, but it looks old. It looks tired. But cedar doesn't have quite the insect problems as regular wood. But if you got a regular picket fence and you got wood and it's unpainted, you're going to have problems. 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You got to get a protectant on there. 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And coatings or paints really are the best. They seal the wood. They protect it from the sunlight. We always talk about paints almost as colors and enhancements and curb appeal, but the bottom line is paint is a sealant. It's a protectant. And then when you get into stains like decks, it's a protectant. It's a sealant. It protects it from the sun, not as good as paint. Protects it from moisture to a degree till the sun beats it up. But regular wood, like on a picket fence or something, you got to get that, in a lot of cases, just pine. You got to get it painted. You got to get it sealed. If it's never been painted and it's nailed, I guess you could I'd get it painted on both sides. However you have to tackle

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11: Agree on the deal. I'm Pam Husso, Fox News. Republicans are expressing optimism that President Trump will be able to reach a deal with Iran to end the conflict.
12: Whatever the deal may be, it's going to be a performance-oriented deal with real checkpoints. This isn't going to be like the JCPOA, where the Obama administration just used American dollars, used you know, billions of dollars of cash.
11: Senator Bill Hagerty of Tennessee. Democrats, however, not nearly as encouraged.
13: We're not succeeding in overthrowing this regime just by attacking them more and more. And we are paying the cost. In this last week that I've been at home in Delaware, the number one thing I hear from Delawareans is about the costs of gas and groceries.
11: Senator Chris Coons, both men on Fox News Sunday. President Trump has told Fox he's in no rush to secure an agreement.
14: Reports indicate President Trump is holding the line in negotiations with Iran, pushing for several amendments to the proposed deal.
11: Fox's Trey Yingst. Another chaotic scene at an immigration detention center in New Jersey, despite measures to separate protesters from ICE agents.
15: State officials say protesters started breaching into the zone set up for law enforcement, pressing up against those police barricades and shields. Police had to disperse the crowd using tear gas and flashbang grenades. Authorities accused some people of starting a fire on the streets. The New Jersey Attorney General's office says some protesters Saturday evening also refused to follow orders to make way for cars driving employees out of Delaney Hall. They say most people gathered outside complied with the state police's request to clear a pathway. A limited number did not comply and took dangerous actions, including deploying fireworks and throwing gas canisters at law enforcement.
11: That's Fox's Madeline Rivera reporting. 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
3: This update is brought to you by Riken Elastomers. A man was rushed to the hospital early Sunday morning after sustaining a gunshot wound on North Elm Street in Hopkinsville. It happened at around 1 a.m. in the 800 block of North Elm and Hopkinsville. Fire and EMS Captain Peyton Rogers says crews arrived on scene to find an adult male in his 30s who had sustained a gunshot wound to the groin area. He was flown to Skyline Medical Center in Nashville for further treatment. Three people were hurt in a two-vehicle crash that happened on Pembroke Road Saturday afternoon in the 4600 block. Two patients were transported by ambulance to Vanderbilt Clarksville in critical condition. A third patient was transported to Jenny Stewart for treatment of injuries that were believed to be non-life-threatening. And that's been your news. My name is Hannah Hagman for WHOP.
19: Here's your WHOP Weather Center forecast. A blend of clouds and sun this afternoon, with daytime highs approaching 83. Winds out of the northeast at around 5 miles an hour. Slight chance of rain showers. Tonight, lows level off around 64. Mainly clear skies. Cloudy skies with a few peaks of sun. Tomorrow, chance of thunderstorms. Daytime highs approaching 83. That's the forecast from the WHOP Weather Center. I'm meteorologist Megan Mulford. Right now, it's 82 degrees.
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23: My audience loves to know about generational wealth.
22: Haley Sachs, also known as Mrs. Dow Jones and author of Future Rich Person, talked with Bloomberg Businessweek Daily. She says different generations handle money differently, and what works for Gen X might not work for millennials.
23: Cost of living has gone up 67%, but wages have gone up 7%. Inflation, student debt, AI. And so there needs to be new rules that meet us where we are at now.
22: And Sachs says she even noticed a difference between financial advice books for women versus men.
23: Information for women that was like so based in deprivation, like rewashing your paper towels, or the information for men was about investing, but it was so jargon heavy.
22: And she says the old rules of getting rich assumed a linear life, job, house, marriage, retirement, in that order. But life isn't like that anymore, and financial strategies also have to change. She says the most expensive mistake people make is waiting. Amy Morris, Bloomberg Radio.
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1: Here's your WHOP Weather Center forecast. A blend of clouds and sun this afternoon, with daytime highs approaching 83. Winds out of the northeast at around 5 miles an hour. Slight chance of rain showers. Tonight, lows level off around 64. Mainly clear skies. Cloudy skies with a few peaks of sun. Tomorrow, chance of thunderstorms. Daytime highs approaching 83. That's the forecast from the WHOP Weather Center. I'm meteorologist Megan Mulford. Right now, it's 82 degrees.
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3: All right, back at it. And again, apologies if you keep getting a busy signal as you call. Our corporate phones are down, and you and me today. So hopefully I'm giving you some good information that you can utilize and work on.
4: Oh, well, let's see. This might be working again.
3: I don't know. It's kind of interesting. All right. One of the things I want you to do is, as I was saying, the fireplace kind of out of commission right now because it's warming up. Take a look at your chimney and see if you see white coating, dust. It looks like salt growing on the chimney itself. It's called efflorescence. And what that is a sign of moisture. Moisture that needs your attention. Maybe you don't see a leak inside the house, but you have that efflorescence. Maybe it's coating the brick, and maybe the brick is absorbing a lot of water. So, number one, if you have efflorescence on a chimney, you have the phones are all working now, I guess. They're all lighting up. I was laughing with Danny. The moisture can be absorbed by the brick, which means you need to seal that brick. I was mentioning a company when we were talking about the peel away called Chimney RX. They make an excellent brick sealer. It allows the brick to exhaust water from behind if it got between the liner and the brick, but it stops from soaking that brick and allowing that brick to absorb water like a sponge. Sealing, you know, getting an efflorescence cleaner, clean that off, put a sealer on there. That would be a big, big help. Also, when you look at the chimney, if you have to have it cleaned, or you should have it cleaned every year or so and have it inspected, they'll check the top of the chimney itself. It's called the crown wash. Sometimes those spall just like sidewalks, they crack. It's a big problem. That too. May need to be repaired, especially if you're seeing moisture enter the home. All right, let's go to Terry. Terry, welcome.
5: Hi. I know that a person can repair screens on the window.
3: Uh-huh.
5: I've never done it. And okay. I would just like information on what do I need to purchase and how do I figure it out.
3: Yeah, so are these screens, are these aluminum?
5: You mean the frame?
3: Yes, uh-huh.
5: I think so.
3: If there's different kinds too. That's why I'm saying this. So if you have an aluminum frame, the screening material is installed into that aluminum frame with a piece of, it almost looks like vinyl roping, okay? So step one would be you take that screen out. You pull out that that spline is what it's called, a spline, which looks like vinyl roping. You remove the screen. You purchase a screen. You got options there. We'll talk about that in a second. And you purchase a screening tool. And it looks like a pizza cutter with plastic rollers. And you take that vinyl screen, or you take that aluminum screen molding, and you clamp it to a workbench, a ping pong table, a table, or something to keep it stable and not move. You lay the screening material over the frame. You start in the corner.

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4: Here's your WHOP Weather Center forecast. A blend of clouds and sun this afternoon, with daytime highs approaching 83. Winds out of the northeast at around 5 miles an hour. Slight chance of rain showers. Tonight, lows level off around 64. Mainly clear skies. Cloudy skies with a few peaks of sun. Tomorrow, chance of thunderstorms. Daytime highs approaching 83. That's the forecast from the WHOP Weather Center. I'm meteorologist Megan Mulford. Right now, it's 82 degrees.
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1: All right, back at it. We're 13 minutes before the top of the hour. By the way, if you missed our conversation regarding some of these extenders for roofing, you can pick up that podcast along with Adam Smith at DuMont Chemical, some of the very safe, environmentally friendly paint strippers. That's available via podcast on the iHeart app. Just click At Home with Gary Sullivan. Take a listen. A lot of good information. All right, Ella, welcome.
6: Good morning, Gary. How are you today?
1: Doing fine. Thank you.
6: So I am a longtime listener here in Topsfield, Mass., and third-time caller. Thank you so much for all your great information. And it's a very basic question. My husband and I have had a persistent and long enduring, because we didn't address it, leak in our basement, and it's the main water valve. We finally had it replaced, and it seems to be in good condition. But my question really is about cleaning that area, which is about a 4x4. I would call it just yucky or icky after years of water dripping. What's the best way to sanitize and clean? You talk often of oxygenated bleach.
1: That would be a good one. So where this valve was leaking, is this a concrete basement floor? Is that where it was leaking into? Okay, so it's kind of
6: a
1: slimy, kind of gooey.
6: Exactly, yeah.
1: So there's all kinds of things that would clean it up. I guess it really doesn't have to be oxygenated bleach. You know, just a heavy-duty cleaner. I was talking about trisodium phosphate before, Soil-X, any of those type of things. You probably got it. And this was clear water, right? It was dripping from the main water line.
6: It was clear water.
1: Yeah, probably mixed with a little bit of dust. It's in a basement, organic material. Yeah. It could be a little moldy. I would start out with, you know, a good detergent cleaner. And see where you get. And what I mean by that is detergent cleaner is going to lift dirt, lift goo, it's going to do that rinse. But it may not really get into if there's some mold there, if there's some mildew there. And that's where your oxygenated bleach would be helpful. So it might be a step one, step two thing. But starting with basic, you know, detergent cleaners for floors, I think would probably do very well. And then see if you still get that discoloration and then maybe go to an oxygenated bleach.
6: Does the trisodium phosphate equal a detergent cleaner?
1: Yes. So it's a high phosphate cleaner. So, yes, it would. It would. Okay. And it'll have different mixtures on it. You know, like I was talking about it for smoke damage. Which it even does a tremendous job on that. But for even general cleaning, like if you were to paint walls and you were going to wash them down and, you know, get all gunk off walls or something, you would use something like that too. Use gloves, maybe even a pair of goggles. You know, it's a strong, high phosphate detergent, but it'll do a good job. It's a good cleaner for that.
6: Okay, and as far as rinsing, because these products require rinsing of some kind, I would think.
1: Yeah, they do. There is. I'm going to really complicate it now. They do make a trisodium phosphate, and don't ask me how or what this means, but it's trisodium phosphate phosphate-free because some states outlawed phosphates. So since that name was so well-recognized, it's phosphate-free, trisodium phosphate. You can use that. In fact, you may have to use that from Boston. I don't know. And then there's also no rinse trisodium phosphate.
6: That's what I'm thinking about. Okay.
1: Yeah. So, yeah, you're going to have choices.
6: It's awkward to rinse it. You know, it's one thing to scrub it and wash it. And then it's, you know, do you use a sponge? Do you use rags? How do you
1: probably
6: dry it?
1: A mop.
6: So that's a mop.
1: Might be the best way.
6: Such an old-fashioned thing, but it works.
1: Bucket. Yeah. Yeah, that
6: there
1: might
6: you
1: be
6: go. Carol
1: way.
6: Burnett lives.
1: Yeah, there you go.
6: Okay, so I'm giving my age away. I
1: That's
6: know,
1: all right.
6: It's all good because I'm still here to do it.
1: There you go.
6: Well, thank you, Gary.
1: All right,
6: you.
1: Ella.
6: Have a
1: thanks
6: great,
1: for the call.
6: Great day.
1: Thank you. You do the same. All right. Yeah. Boy, I tell you what. When you're talking about that main valve coming in, one of the things change, main valve in some of the water lines. You know, it was a gate valve, and a gate valve had, several sets of washers, if you will. It had bonnet valves. It had the old compression washer valve, or the gate came down. Now they got ball valves, and ball valves they're excellent. It's a steel ball in the middle of the body of the valve, and it's got a lever handle, and you just close. It's like a dam, right?
7: So that ball goes over, bam, it's on a little nylon seal, and that ball, that stainless steel ball, just rotates in that, almost like a shoulder joint, and seals that off. And lasts much longer than a gate valve or a globe valve. And so, yeah, we've improved that. So, but another thing, I think we've all been in this situation where, and she said it, we probably ignored it too long. And yes, not only that, but leaks around the house, just kind of being tuned in, especially in toilets, not so much valves, not so much faucets, but toilets. When these things start leaking or running or flushing themselves, it is amazing how much water you will consume, how much water you will waste. And in so many cases, you'll pick up a bill that's going to be shocking. And taking care of those types of things immediately is prudent, we'll say. We'll call it prudent. There's also valves that can be put on where there are leak detectors, where they can tell that you're using more water than normal. So it's telling you that you have a leak somewhere, or you're using more water, right? I mean, if it's a leak and it's running, maybe and you're out of town or something, that's a great notification that you've got a problem. So when you get to a point maybe that you're going to replace that main valve, it might be something. Now, they're going to be expensive. They're going to be in the $400 range and different things, and your insurance company should give you a discount if they know you have one of those leak detecting valves. So keep that in mind as an option too. You know, nothing's easy anymore, right? We have choices. We have choices in everything we do anymore, but just Google that, learn a little bit about it, and maybe that's something you want to take a look at. I know Moen makes them a lot. There's several different ones, and there's different features. You can read about them, but it could in the long term become a savings. They're very durable. They last a long time, and discounts on insurance, it might be something that can – you know, pay dividends. It might be something you'd be interested in. All right. I did get a couple emails thanking us for the phones. So it was kind of an interesting day today. It also gave me an opportunity.
8: A little different, but we did fine.
7: Yeah. It gave me an opportunity to really talk about some projects that maybe we don't normally talk about. And Danny, thank you. I know some of these days can be a little difficult when the whole phone system fails, but certainly appreciate your efforts in keeping us informed. And bingo,
8: yes, sir.
7: They worked the last half hour, so hooray for us. Hey, good Lord willing, Danny and I'll be back next weekend for more At Home with Gary Sullivan.

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0: News. I'm Paul Stevens. President Trump is reportedly demanding some changes to the latest peace proposal reached by U.S. and Iranian negotiators. This as White House officials are warning Iran.
1: If President Trump agrees to this deal, I would tell the Iranian leaders right now, he will enforce it, and both military and economically.
0: Treasury Secretary Scott Bessent on Fox's Sunday Morning Futures. New Jersey's governor, meantime, asking for changes from the feds after more anti-ICE protests in Newark.
2: Restore visitation for families. Provide appropriate care and medical for all detainees, especially the most vulnerable. Give detainees a meaningful chance to review their cases. Stop pressuring them into signing deportation documents.
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3: Here's your WHOP Weather Center forecast. Sunshine mixed with clouds at times this afternoon, with daytime highs approaching 83. Winds out of the northeast at around 5 miles an hour. Mainly clear skies tonight, slight chance of rain showers. Lows dip down to about 64. Chance for storms tomorrow, 83. Cloudy skies with a few peaks of sun. That's the forecast from the WHOP Weather Center. I'm meteorologist Megan Mulford. Currently 82.
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5: Fox News, I'm Carmen Roberts. Opposing views on the Sunday shows concerning the conflict in Iran, Senate Republican Bill Hagerty.
6: I'm looking at this with a sense of optimism, knowing that President Trump is a great deal maker. He's not going to take a bad deal, but we may be able to put something in place that will absolutely help resurrect Iran and put them in a position where they can never have a nuclear weapon.
5: From Senate Democrat Chris Coons.
7: Frankly, Iran is stronger than they were 90 days ago before this war because they've used their cheap and lethal drones not just to close the Strait of Hormuz, but to attack our partners and allies in the region.
5: Both men on Fox News Sunday. There is no treatment and no vaccine, but global health officials say 5 people have recovered from a rare strain of Ebola that is rapidly spreading in eastern Congo. 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
8: Here's your WHOP Weather Center forecast. Sunshine mixed with clouds at times this afternoon, with daytime highs approaching 86. Northeasterly winds at around 5 miles an hour. Lows dip down to about 64. Tonight, mainly clear skies. Cloudy skies with a few peaks of sun, with fog and spots early tomorrow. Chance of thunderstorms. High temperatures reach up to 82. That's the forecast from the WHOP Weather Center. I'm meteorologist Megan Mulford. Right now, it's 86 degrees.
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10: My audience loves to know about generational wealth.
9: Haley Sachs, also known as Mrs. Dow Jones and author of Future Rich Person, talked with Bloomberg Businessweek Daily. She says different generations handle money differently, and what works for Gen X might not work for millennials.
10: Cost of living has gone up 67%, but wages have gone up 7%. Inflation, student debt, AI. And so there needs to be new rules that meet us where we are at now.
9: And Sachs says she even noticed a difference between financial advice books for women versus men.
10: Information for women that was like so based in deprivation, like rewashing your paper towels, or the information for men was about investing, but it was so jargon heavy.
9: And she says the old rules of getting rich assumed a linear life, job, house, marriage, retirement, in that order. But life isn't like that anymore, and financial strategies also have to change. She says the most expensive mistake people make is waiting. Amy Morris, Bloomberg Radio.
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1: The question we're asking on the Josh Graham Show: if you're Oklahoma City Thunder GM Sam Presti, do you run it

0: you're able to get some hot OnlyFans model to sit courtside and wear an OG Anunoby jersey, because there are those internet trends of when very attractive celebrities sit courtside, OG Anunoby finds a way to play well. Maybe you could do that, but maybe that's why San Antonio should look at getting those OnlyFans models away from the front row behind the San Antonio coach for the games 3, 6, 4. I don't know why I did it out of order like that. But anyway, just something to think about. Karl Anthony Towns certainly isn't going to be the guy with the physicality to stop Victor Wembanyama. So what this likely is going to be, here's the pick. We're taking the Spurs in 6. The Knicks could get game 1. The Knicks might win one of those 2 games on their home floor. But as the series gets longer, advantage to the more talented team. And the talent rising to the top. The cream rising to the top. This is going to be a 6-game series. It would be more surprising if it went 7 than if it went 5. Knicks, Spurs, more alike than they are different. But one team clearly better than the other. 310-840-4910 if you want in on the program. Mitch in New Jersey, you're the first caller up on the Josh Graham Show today. Let's make it a good one. If you're Sam Presti, what decision do you make, and do you have a finals pick?
1: Hey, doing Josh. I think Fred is going to run it back. Yeah, a great number of guards. I'm not really happy with the small that power forward in center. They're good, but not, you see why. They have 2 picks in the top 17. They'll probably take the center from Michigan, Yaxel Lindenberg, and probably another forward. Somebody to give help there. They have plenty of guards. I didn't have some guards on the bench. They're dying to start. And I think the Knicks are going to pull a surprise.
0: So hold one second. Let's go one at a time here. So you're saying that the Thunder should just run it back, and the way that they build this roster is by adding 2 more players in the draft, like 18 and 19-year-olds?
1: Yaxel's he's a senior, so he's 22, 23.
0: He is an older guy. That's true. But I meant younger players.
1: Right. Well, you want to pick a 4-year-old. You don't want to pick somebody that's, you know, past their prime.
0: How about a guy like Giannis? How about a guy like Evan Mobley?
1: That's true. Yeah, they do have the assets, too. I think you roll.
0: That's what I'm saying.
1: You're getting young players that can kind of help at least be in a rotation.
0: Tell me why you like the Knicks in the final, though. Why are the Knicks going to pull off a surprise?
1: Josh Hart, he's a tremendous small guard. He's like Charles Barkley. The way he rebounds, he doesn't have to be great on offense. He does a little bit of everything, and he does it quite well. I like him. Mitchell's got to come to play, and he doesn't have to score. And Kate, don't put him on Wembanyama. I think Kate is going to be surprised why he was a top pick in his draft. I think they're going to pull it off.
0: You're talking about Cat. Did you just compare Jalen Brunson to Charles Barkley? Did I just hear that right?
1: Josh Hart.
0: Got it.
1: Brunson reminds me of AI. Now, it's good, but he has a better supporting cast than AI did, because he went against Shaq and Kobe and down in 5. But I think Wembanyama would be the next Will Chamberlain, who only won 1 championship. Maybe he should repeat himself.
0: Appreciate the call. It's good to hear from you, Mitch. Love the picks. Love the takes from New Jersey. 310-840-4910. Getting to some programming notes here as it relates to the Stanley Cup Finals. The great Sean McDonough is going to join the show 1 hour from now. Actually, a little bit less than an hour. He'll be dropping by at 5:20 Eastern time. He's going to be on the call for the series on ESPN and ABC. I'm going to be in attendance, I just learned, for game 1 of the series, probably for most of the games that are in Raleigh, but game 1 on Tuesday. And here's why this is so special for me. Along with the Baltimore Orioles, shout out to them for blasting the Toronto Blue Jays, I am a diehard, lifelong Carolina Hurricanes fan. The Canes. Will Dalton. Wow. why does that still make you laugh when Mike or Jacobs or whoever does it? Why does that still make you giggle? Dulp, his mic's just muted.
2: It always
0: there
2: hits.
0: There he goes. There you go. We got you. It always does hit. And it hits me right in the face. But you should know, they are one of the two teams that I am emotionally attached to. I grew up in Youngsville, North Carolina, 30 minutes north of the capital city of Raleigh that the Canes call home. My love for Canes hockey started more than 20 years ago. It was right out of the lockout where my childhood best friend, his name is Logan, took me to a hockey game. He's Canadian and loves the game. And he had good seats. It was the Maple Leafs facing the Hurricanes in November of 2005. It was right after the lockout. And the shootout was a new thing. And the Hurricanes, I think they won a shootout. It was either an overtime or a shootout that they won against Toronto. And I just remember being hooked at that point and following the team. But that year, when they went to the Cup Final, I was a teenager. So I was with my family going to a beach vacation. We were on a beach vacation. That's what we do when you're in North Carolina. You can get out there pretty easily. But it was during Game 7 of the Finals. My parents at that point, they didn't really care much about hockey, didn't know anything about hockey. A lot has changed with how successful the Canes have been in recent decades. And I just remember during Game 7, I'm in a hotel room. My mom and dad are in one bed. We're sharing the same room. And I'm in the other bed. And I have the game on. It's a dark room. The only thing lighting up the room at all is the screen. Justin Williams nets an empty netter with 1 minute, 1 second to go. Game 7. The Finals were on OLN at that point. Shout out. And I didn't want to wake up my parents. So I just remember outstretching both my arms in the air and doing the thing where you really grab your fist as hard as you can. You ball your fist up tightly. Just super happy that they won it. But looking back, it's just missed opportunity not to figure out a way to be at any of those games or even go to the parade. But it's still one of my favorite sports memories, given that these are the two teams I have and the Orioles haven't, you know, been to a World Series in my lifetime. Wasn't there in 83. So it's exciting to be there. And I'll be providing reports on Tuesday live on Westwood One Sports Night. I think that Denton Day is going to be filling in for Lanelle Willingham that night. So make sure, if you haven't already, you're subscribed to our YouTube channel, searching Westwood One Sports Night. It's how you can watch this show right now, in addition to just listening to it. 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I will note that it helps us a great deal algorithmically if you like, comment, and subscribe to our YouTube channel at Westwood One Sports Night. That is very quickly growing. After a 2-0 betting night on Spurs Thunder, we have a lengthy card of wagers to place on both the NBA and Stanley Cup Finals, and we'll make our picks next on The Josh Graham Show.
3: The quest for Lord Stanley's Cup is down to two. Vegas Golden Knights, Carolina Hurricanes. Whose names will be forever etched on hockey's holy grail? The Stanley Cup Finals, Game 1, Tuesday night, Westwood One Sports.
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16: Here's your WHOP Weather Center forecast. Sunshine mixed with clouds at times this afternoon, with daytime highs approaching 86. Northeasterly winds at around 5 miles an hour. Lows dip down to about 64. Tonight, mainly clear skies. Cloudy skies with a few peaks of sun, with fog and spots early tomorrow. Chance of thunderstorms. High temperatures reach up to 82. That's the forecast from the WHOP Weather Center. I'm meteorologist Megan Mulford. Right now, it's 86 degrees.
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10: Here's your WHOP Weather Center forecast. Mainly clear tonight with lows around 64. Winds out of the northeast at around 5 miles an hour. Cloudy skies with a few peaks of sun and foggy early tomorrow. Chance for storms. Highs around 82. Slight chance for storms. Tomorrow night, lows dip down to about 61. Mainly clear skies. That's the forecast from the WHOP Weather Center. I'm meteorologist Megan Mulford. Right now, it's 87 degrees.
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0: on January 1st. And, you know, I was very emotional about it. You know, it's just, and I think you touched on the key part for me, to have it come from your peers, you know, the people who do this for a living all over the country, you know, and hundreds of people. And there are so many great sports broadcasters. I mean, every night I turn on the TV. You know, last night I'm watching Mike Tirico in the NBC group and Mike Breen with our NBA group. And, you know, you could just every night watch outstanding broadcasters on not just national TV, but local TV as well. So it's really meaningful to me. I've been at this a long time. I've always appreciated the kind texts and emails I've had from colleagues over the years. But, you know, to have it come from a group of this size and knowing some of the, knowing all the people who've won it in the past, it really is still kind of making my head spin a little bit.
1: It's going to be a magical night in just a few
0: weeks.
1: Yeah,
0: I'm looking forward to it, Josh. I appreciate you mentioning it. You know, there's a lot of friends and family who are going to be there, which is also incredibly meaningful. You know, it's one thing to be happy for yourself, but when you know there are a lot of other people who are just genuinely happy for you, it makes it even that much more special.
1: One of those friends, I hear, there's a chance that New York Giants head coach John Harbaugh might be in attendance. Explain, when did that friendship begin, and how special is it to see him become the head coach of the New York Giants, which we know means a lot to him personally?
0: Well, yeah, it does mean a lot to him. And I was talking to him during the process of when he was leaving the Ravens and, you know, having basically, I don't know about offers, but certainly interest from every team that had a vacancy, and some that didn't even have a vacancy that thought about, well, maybe we get John Harbaugh, we should have a vacancy. So to answer your question, I've known him, I think, since 1991. That's how long ago, it was so long ago that Jim Harbaugh was still playing. And Jim had a celebrity golf tournament in Ann Arbor, Michigan, the University of Michigan course. And Tom Crean, their brother-in-law, you know, Tom, a great basketball coach and now doing a great job with us, is Jim and John's brother-in-law. He's married to Joni Harbaugh. And Tom said, you know, Jim would like you to come be a celebrity in his tournament. I said, first of all, I'm not a celebrity, but, you know, it's for charity. I'm happy to go. So I went, and the night before, Jim told me, you're going to be the celebrity for my dad, my grandpa Joe, and my brother John. So I said, oh, awesome. At the time, John was at the University of Cincinnati. He was in his late 20s. I was in his late 20s. We're almost the same age, although he looks a heck of a lot better at this stage of life than I do. But, you know, so anyway, just drove around the card for 5 hours, really hit it off, and became great friends. As a matter of fact, I still have a picture from that day. And it's been really cool to watch his career. And, you know, you talk about people being happy for me about this award. I'm just so happy for him for all of his successes. You know, to me, he's a Hall of Fame coach, and he's as fine a person as I've ever met. You know, a great family person, a man of tremendous faith, and a hell of a football coach, obviously. So,
1: yeah,
0: he's a dear, dear friend, and I'm really flattered and honored that he and Ingrid are planning to attend in late June.
1: Well, as one of those people who have a vote for the NSMA National Sportscaster of the Year, I will certainly say I'm very, very happy with how it turned out and that you are going to be celebrated because it's much deserved. And I can't wait to see you on Tuesday night and congratulate you face to face and be there for that banquet as well. In the meantime, good luck with the preparation for the Stanley Cup Finals.
0: Yeah,
1: and thanks for making
0: right
1: the time
0: now
1: for
0: with
1: us.
0: My charts and really excited to get going. You know, obviously they moved it up a couple of days, which is good and bad, but I think we're all ready to get going. And I just think, as we said earlier, Josh, it's going to be a tremendous series. These are two very evenly matched teams.
1: Sean, thanks for doing this. I'll see you soon.
0: My pleasure. Thank you, my friend. God bless.
1: It is the great Sean McDonough joining us here. ABC Tuesday night, it is the Vegas Golden Knights and the Carolina Hurricanes in the Stanley Cup Final, and he's just really. It better be something good.
2: I can't help but notice that Jurie's Carolina Pirates, they had two outs in the bottom of the first inning.
1: This
2: and wouldn't you know,
1: doing.
2: And a fielding error led to one run, and then another one was driven in. So the Tar Heels, everybody, it's big stuff. Tar Heels lead the East Carolina Pirates 2-0 in the second inning.
1: You're such a bleep.
2: That's
1: we just got done having a nice moment with Sean McDonough.
2: I mean,
1: and then
2: I
1: you
2: think
1: just
2: this is
1: cut
2: nice.
1: In. Yeah. I appreciate you not doing it during the interview. I appreciate
2: but
1: that.
2: Yeah.
1: But then jumping in just to say that North Carolina, your Tar Heels are leading my alma mater 2-0. It's not very kind. At least the United States survived against Senegal. This just went final 3-2. The United States beating Senegal in a World Cup friendly in Charlotte. So that just went down. At least the Baltimore Orioles won 7-3 in a homestand. I'm happy about that. We'll stand on that. Stand on business a little bit there. Didn't even get a chance to get to the read. Don't even give me a chance to take care of the sponsor before you jump in with that nonsense. 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The time has come for us to evaluate Oklahoma City. Should they make dramatic moves? Should they just run it back? A career-defining decision is ahead, and that's next on The Josh Graham Show.
3: The quest for Lord Stanley's Cup is down to two. Vegas Golden Knights, Carolina Hurricanes. Whose names will be forever etched on hockey's holy grail? The Stanley Cup Finals, Game 1, Tuesday night, Westwood One Sports.
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17: Here's your WHOP Weather Center forecast. Mainly clear tonight with lows around 64. Winds out of the northeast at around 5 miles an hour. Cloudy skies with a few peaks of sun and foggy early tomorrow. Chance for storms. Highs around 82. Slight chance for storms. Tomorrow night, lows dip down to about 61. Mainly clear skies. That's the forecast from the WHOP Weather Center. I'm meteorologist Megan Mulford. Right now, it's 87 degrees.
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0: sloppy play in general, some tough throws from pitchers to bases. So all of those things happened last night in a game, again, that was sort of uncharacteristic of the way this team has played so far this year, and they'll try to bounce back. That's one of the things they've done well this year, is bounce back when they've needed to, kind of come back, whether it be from a tough series or whether it be from a tough road trip or whether it be from a tough game specifically, as it is last night. So they'll try to win the series tonight. We'll hear from the Cardinals manager, Oliver Marmol. That is first up here on Ameren Total Access. Doing that on the other side of the break. I'm Joe Pott at Busch Stadium, and this is the Cardinals Radio Network, powered by Graybar.
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0: Joe Pott back at Busch Stadium as we continue here on Ameren Total Access. Cards and the Cubs are coming up. It is a 6:20 first pitch tonight. Sunday Night Baseball, of course, on NBC and Peacock tonight. Time for us to hear from the Cards manager, Oliver Marmol. Mike Claiborne caught up with him, as always.
8: Let's talk about last night a little bit. You know, you have certain games that you savor when it comes to a win. You have games that you look back on and you wonder, could we have done something differently? And then you have a game like last night where just things just didn't work. How long do you sit on that one compared to the other two options?
9: Try not to sit on any of them very long. You learn from them. You take what you need out of each game, a win, a close one, or one like last night, and you just keep moving.
8: Was there one particular point in the game that you thought turned things around?
9: No, there's just a lot of different areas that we just made mistakes defensively on the bases. And then their starter did a really nice job against us, which made it tough to create opportunities. But no, not one specific thing.
8: Because, you know, what I guess for you, and you've seen this team every day, last night is something we just haven't seen a lot of, if at all, and you can go back to spring training.
9: I agree. So ask me something else.
8: All right. I am going to ask you something else. And the other question I would ask you is, you made a roster move today.
9: Yeah, we did. We brought Dobbins on, and Push goes out. And he allows us to kind of look at things a couple different ways depending on how today's game goes. We can use him for some length depending on score. So we'll see how this kind of pans out with Libby and then go from there.
8: What are you going to look for from Libby at this point? He's had some pretty good outings, and then all of a sudden he would hit a wall and things would go in the other direction. But tonight is a very important game, not only for him, but certainly the ball club.
9: Yeah, and that's the thing. Like, when you look at the strikeouts, they've ticked up, and a lot of that has to do with how he's utilizing the off-speed stuff. He was landing the curveball at a higher rate, which allows for that. But that third time through has given him trouble, and lefties as well have given him some trouble. It's a small sample size, but there's a way that we're thinking about that, that he's working on, and our hope is that it kicks in to how we see these games sooner than later.
8: Your strikeout numbers as a staff have started to go up a little bit. Any particular reason on why you see that going up?
9: Yeah, they're trying to look at a couple different things there with their usage and making sure that there's just a real mindset of getting to two strikes and then truly using your put-away stuff in the right locations, and the guys are doing a much better job of that.
8: And the philosophy of getting ahead, obviously, early in the count is certainly a plus for them.
9: Yeah, I agree.
8: All right, let's talk a little bit about your lineup for this evening.
9: You got JJ leading off playing second, Herrera DHing, Walker in right, Velasquez in left, Burley at first, Wynn at short, Fermin in center field, Sajacy at third, and Petey catching.
8: And this is Fermin's, what, second outing in the center field?
9: Yeah. He's played a decent amount of left. He works really hard at both center and left, just in case the opportunity presents itself. Facing the lefty today, we're taking a shot.
8: All right, let's go get him.
9: Let's do it.
0: Cards manager Oliver Marmol there with Mike Claiborne. It is an interesting lineup because of the addition of Jose Fermin in center field. Of course, lots of moving parts still. We do expect to see Lars Nootbaar at some point next week. So I think that that all plays into that. That also plays into the fact that Matt Pichard was DFA'd. We'll see what that does is open up a spot on the 40-man because they were sitting at about 41 when you consider adding Lars Nootbaar to that mix. So that sort of helps that situation. And there are still obviously some moves to be made when Nathan Church comes back, if and when Urias comes back. So there are still some decisions to be made. And I think part of what goes into those decisions is to see what you have currently, and that includes having Fermin play in center field tonight. We'll continue here on the program. We'll hear from the Cards president of baseball operations, Chaim Bloom, from earlier today, and he talks about some of those things that we just mentioned, some of those moves, and the possibilities. That's coming up here on Ameren Total Access. I'm Joe Pott. 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
0: Joe Pott back at Busch Stadium as we continue here on Ameren Total Access. Cards and Cubs coming up here on Sunday Night Baseball, and we talked a little bit about some moves that the Cards have already made. We know that Lars Nootbaar will be returning to the mix at some point fairly soon. Want to hear from Chaim Bloom. He's the Cards president of baseball operations, of course, and he spoke on our flagship station KMOX in St. Louis earlier today with sports director Tom Ackerman and talked about some of those things and some of those possibilities. And we start with what he had to say about Lars Nootbaar.
19: You know, we're moving to the end of that 20-day timetable, and just because he did not have spring training, we want to make sure we're using every bit of that timetable to check as many boxes as we can before it's showtime. And so there's a few more things left on his schedule with that, but he's trending just fine. I think it's reasonable to assume that even once we activate him, that there will still be a little bit of an acclimation period, just both post-surgery, and even though he won't be in rehab mode anymore, just kind of being used to playing every day or close to every day at the big league level. And then also just getting back into the swing of things against the toughest competition in the world. But he's in a good spot, and, you know, we're really excited. You think about him and the combination of knowledge of the strike zone, the ability to impact the ball, some of the things he can do defensively. You know, we've missed him. It's going to be nice to have him back.
0: Now, one of the other things that we've talked a lot about is the Cardinals maybe needing some offense in certain situations. Well, two of the best offensive players right now at Memphis remain Joshua Baez, the outfielder, who's got a 904 OPS. He leads the club with 16 home runs and 39 runs driven in. The other one is Blaze Jordan, who's the average leader at 332. He's got a 949 OPS. He's got 17 doubles at Memphis, 9 home runs and 30 RBIs. And Chaim Bloom addressed both of them, starting with Joshua Baez.
19: He's been on everybody's radar in this organization for a while. His first taste of AAA, at the outset, so much of the damage was against lefties and was struggling some against righties, still getting into some power every now and then. But there were some things swing-wise, approach-wise, that need to be honed in, and those continue to move in a positive direction. Love where he's headed. Want him to have every chance to establish himself ultimately as an everyday player in this league. He has that upside. He's moving in a very positive direction and very much on our radar. And with Blaze, it's not his first time at that level. He really struggled there after coming over last year. Obviously, he was in AAA as well with Boston and then came over here, did not finish the season well. Struggled a little bit in spring training, too, and he's been in a really good spot since the season started. Continues to improve defensively, offensively. His approach has been great. He's in a very confident place right now in the box. Certainly has our attention, someone we're keeping a very close eye on, and someone who I think if he keeps doing what he's been doing is going to merit a chance at the highest level.
0: Cards President of Baseball Operations, Chaim Bloom, talking about possibilities to come for the Redbirds. We'll take a break. We're coming back. We're going inside the park when we come back on the Cardinals Radio Network, powered by Graybar.
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28: We're inside the ballpark here at Busch Stadium where the Cardinals finish up their three-game series with the Chicago Cubs. Along with the voice of the Cardinals is John Rooney. Ricky Horton is here, and our special guest is Bob Costas, who just happened to drop by.
29: Hello, Mike.
28: How
29: Hello,
28: are you,
29: John.
28: Sir?
29: Hello, Ricky.
30: Hello, Bob.
29: Hey,
28: you just,
29: Bob.
28: You just dropped in. Just
29: I
28: you
29: did.
28: Heard baseball was going on tonight,
29: and
28: you decided.
29: I did. I had time on my hands, as I increasingly do these days.
28: I guess that's a good thing for
29: oh,
28: you.
29: It's
28: at
29: a very
28: this point.
29: Good thing. It's a very thing. Good thing. I'm back at NBC in an emeritus role, and I tell everybody, hey, I'm a show pony, not a plow horse. I show up now and then for 15 or 20 minutes,
28: and then
29: I just disappear.
28: We got to find that job.
31: Yeah, we do. Bob, you've had a lot of jobs. We know you have a lot on your resume, but I want to ask you about your love for baseball to begin with, because obviously that comes through with the way you talk about it, the way you remember things. Was that young for you when you started to just love the game of baseball?
29: Absolutely. I grew up on Long Island. The Dodgers and Giants had left for the West Coast. The Mets didn't exist yet, so the only team you would listen to or watch was the Yankees, and Mickey Mantle was their greatest player, so I became a Yankee and Mantle fan. And baseball was the unquestioned national pastime then. You only watched the Giants when the baseball season was over, the football Giants, you know? And the Knicks and the Rangers were a thing, but baseball was the thing. And so I just absorbed a lot of it.
30: Cubs-Cardinals, Ryne Sandberg, you had that game.
29: I did. Maybe, not definitely one of, maybe the most famous regular season game that has a name of its own. The only other one I can think of is George Brett's Pine Tar game. And back then, Ricky, as you know, you didn't have all the games on television that you have now. The average team might have televised 30 road games during the course of the season. The Cubs were an exception on WGN. The Yankees and Mets were an exception. But when that game was the game of the week, if you lived in Montana, you didn't mow your lawn during those 3 hours because that was the only game you would see.
31: So, so we called it the game of the world. But
29: that's right.
31: And so it's the game of the world. It's the Cubs. It's the Cardinals. It's a close game. It's Bruce mm-hmm. Sutter and Sam. I mean, they had all the elements to it.
1: Cycle that day too.
29: Yep, Willie McGee hit for the cycle and wasn't the player of the game. We had named him the player of the game, and people thought, because you know this is how fans are, oh, they gave up on the Cubs. What really had happened? The game went on so long and into extra innings. Marv Albert and the fight doctor, Ferdy Pacheco, were standing by in Panama for some fight, and they were holding the boxers in the locker room for like an hour. They couldn't come out. We were going to hot switch. The instant the game ended, 15 seconds, boom, let's go to Marv Albert. So I'm doing the credits and giving the award for player of the game because I think I'm going to get out of here right away. And then Sandberg homers for a second time. And show you how the game had changed, and you were around then on that team. Sutter was in the game for like 3 1/3 innings.
31: He was, yeah. And he did that. He pitched a lot of innings, obviously, as a closer differently than guys do today. I think if he'd have known that you were waiting to cover a boxing match, he would have gotten Sandberg out and would have gone home early.
29: Maybe, but then the legend wouldn't exist, and my small part in the story wouldn't exist either, so it's fine.
1: Are you having fun with watching the game today? I mean, we've had some changes to pitch clock, ABS.
29: I think the pitch clock is a good thing. I think ABS on balance, there's some glitches maybe, but on balance, it's a good thing. Outlawing shifts is a good thing. I hope they don't have to shut the game down in order to realign some of the economics of the game. Everything changes over time, and it's like anything else. The music you liked when you were younger, you like mm-hmm. better.
1: True that.
29: You know, your first romance, you don't forget that. And the baseball you liked when you were younger, and in my case, I'm not talking about just when I was a kid. I'm talking about when I was in my 30s and broadcasting the game of the week on NBC. It's you're always going to be inclined toward that, but that's not fully rational. That's emotional. Rationally, I still think baseball is the greatest game.
30: But don't you think we have some really good young players coming along?
29: Oh, yeah. Yeah, and it's ahead of schedule. Everybody thought, coming out of spring training, okay, let's just settle in. It's a rebuilding period. And maybe it is in the sense that they're going to get better from here. But they are better right now than we expected them to be. Weatherholt has been terrific. I realize he was highly touted, but we didn't expect him to be this good this soon. And finally, Jordan Walker, we've begun to think, gee, all this potential and it's never going to pay off. And this year it really has.
1: 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I'm Mike Claiborne, and we are Inside the Ballpark at Busch.
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0: Back at Busch Stadium, it's the final game between the Cards and the Cubs on this Sunday night. Shannon Stelling back in the seat tonight. Shannon is the executive director with the Home Builders and Remodelers Education Association. We're talking about the Make-A-Wish House. This is a fantastic $800,000 home in Muskuta. And what I think is so cool is there's so many unions involved.
13: Oh, my gosh, yes. It's a project that has incorporated about 45 companies. Five of the unions have been involved in helping build this house, where they volunteered their time, their materials have been donated, and all these companies coming together through the building industry to make this happen. And, you know, again, the most important thing about this project is to make a difference for these kids, right? We've got 2,000 kids here in between Illinois and Missouri that are critically ill waiting for wishes. And, you know, these wishes change those kids' lives. And it's not just going on a trip to Disneyland, you know, or Disney World, like a lot of people think. Sometimes they want a wish that's going to give back to their community. I met a young girl last year, her wish was to have a Scooby-Doo van, the original
0: mystery machine,
13: right? That was 3 years in the making to make that wish happen for. And she was asked, "Why do you're only 15? You don't even drive. Why do you want a mystery machine?" And she said, "Because when I do drive in a year, I want to go to all the hospitals where kids are sick, so they can experience this." And it's stuff like that that makes this project so special. And, you know, we need the people of St. Louis and Illinois and even our Cubs fans that are in town today, you know, because these wishes are granted throughout the whole state of Illinois and they're granted throughout the state of Missouri. There's kids sick all over. So it's not just here we're granting wishes, and people can buy that raffle ticket and they can make a difference for a kid.
0: You told this story yesterday. You've told it before. But I think that sometimes, too, people forget that sometimes what this wish is just a chance for these children to be a kid.
13: Exactly. I had one of the wish kids about 2 months ago. We were talking and he goes, "Miss Shannon," I said to him, I said, "Why was your wish so important?" He goes, "Miss Shannon, for 1 week, my family and me got to be a normal family. We didn't have to go to doctor's appointments. We didn't have to talk about my illness." And this is a kid that's probably not going to live long, and he knows it. And he had the best attitude, you know? And the impact that these kids have from those wishes, sometimes for generations, or the impact in their communities and the differences they make. So St. Louis and Illinois can help us help these kids by buying that raffle ticket.
0: There's some really easy ways to do it. hbrmea.org/wish-home-raffle, or you can call. There's an 800 number. It's 800-701-2642. But if they're listening on the way down today, they can come see you today.
13: They can. I am going to be in the Redbird Club. I'm going to be in the Redbird Club. And today, because we're here at the stadium, if they choose to purchase a ticket on their phone and they show me that when they come up, they will get an exclusive Cardinal baseball hat that we've had made for this project that they'll be receiving because they bought a ticket today.
0: It is such a great cause. It's for Make-A-Wish. 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Shannon, it is great to visit with you. I wish you the best of luck, and I hope everybody comes to see you in the Redbird Club today.
13: Thank you so much.
0: 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I'm Joe Pott. 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
0: Joe Pott back at Busch Stadium as we continue on Ameren Total Access. 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Today, Hunter Dobbins was recalled from the minors, and we asked him earlier today what that call-up was like.
22: Got a call last night. I was actually going to bed, getting ready for a start down in Omaha. So just got a call like 11:30 last night. My wife and I packed up and got ready for, I think we had like an 8 a.m. flight this morning. Got in. Got an extra couple hours of sleep here in town and pulled up here and get ready to go.
0: So we also know, well, we obviously know that Hunter Dobbins made a start earlier this year. He made a spot start against the Pirates at the end of April, went 4 1/3 in that start. And so the question was, what did he glean from that start?
22: Yeah, I was actually kind of thankful it happened. It kind of showed that coming back from the knee, things at a stretch weren't quite as synced up as they needed to be. So we, last couple weeks, we've really dove into it, and we've actually seen my velo out of the stretch is matching, if not, maybe even a little better out of the windup. So and command's been a lot better. So, man, I went 90-plus pitches and was still throwing 96 in my last inning the other day, so feeling really good.
0: Hunter Dobbins, inside the clubhouse, built by Window Nation. We're wrapping up this edition of Amerant Total Access. 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
0: One final segment here on Amerant Total Access. Cards and Cubs are coming right up. We're going to get you right to the booth here in just a moment. Pitching matchup has two lefties tonight. Matthew Liberatore making his 12th start of the year. Five innings his last time out at Milwaukee, a career-best 10 strikeouts. In fact, he has fanned 19 in his last two starts, covering 9 2/3 innings. He's 2-2 with a 4.78 ERA and five starts in the month of May. This will be his fifth career start against the Cubbies. He's 1-1 with a 3.7 ERA against Chicago. For the Cubs, Jordan Wicks makes his second big league start this year. He's 0-1 with a 16.6 ERA Tuesday at Pittsburgh. 9 hits, 8 earned runs. He was recalled on the 24th from AAA. Had some left elbow issues. He has made 3 appearances, 1 start against the Cards. 8 innings, no earned runs allowed in his career against the Redbirds. Cards trying to win a series tonight from the Cubs. Sunday Night Baseball here in St. Louis. The rubber game is coming right up. The voice of the Cardinals, John Rooney and Rick Horton, will take you all through it tonight. I'll have you on the post-game show. Enjoy the game right here on the Cardinals Radio Network, powered by Graybar.
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11: Welcome to St. Louis Cardinals baseball from Busch Stadium, downtown St. Louis. It's the rubber game of the series between the Cardinals and the Chicago Cubs. They've split the first two games. The Cardinals won game one, and that was a 6-5 victory for St. Louis. And yesterday, well, it was all Chicago Cubs as they out-hit, they out-pitched, and they out-defended the Cardinals en route to a 6-1 victory. They out-hit St. Louis 12-5. The Cardinals made a rare number of errors. They made three of them, so sloppy on the bases, sloppy defensively. But it's an even series, and the Cubs come into play here tonight, losing 15 of their last 20 games. And the Cardinals, with a victory tonight, could have an even record for the month of May. They were 18-13 in April and March. And they are 12-13 so far in May. And with a victory today, the Cardinals could jump back ahead of the Cubs in the Central Division standings. This is Ricky Horton. I'm alongside John Rooney, who is the voice of the Cardinals. Jim Jackson, our producer-engineer. Mike Claiborne with us as well. It's an overcast day in St. Louis. The temperature will be in the upper 70s tonight. And a lot going on here at the ballpark as it is Kids Sunday. And if you haven't taking a chance to be here at the ballpark for Kids Sunday, you need to do that. Ice cream, games, and it really is a fun thing. And, of course, we're going to have a huge crowd. We had 40,000-plus here last night. They were rocking and rolling, and we hope for more of the same here tonight. And let's take a look at our starting pitching matchup here, and it's a couple of lefties. It'll be Matthew Liberatore going for the Cardinals. He is making start number 12. The 6'5 lefty is 2-3 on the season, and he's been giving up a lot of base runners this year, a lot of traffic for him. In his last three outings, he has given up 11 runs in those three outings, so the ERA's been high. And of the 11 runs, they came in just three innings. He had a three-run inning and a four and a four, and so he just needs to find a way to avoid that big inning and keep the ball in the ballpark. Libby, a 26-year-old lefty, lost to the Brewers last time out with a five-inning performance, giving up three runs. A Yelich home run early did him in, and it'll be Jordan Wicks making his second start of the year at the big league level for the Chicago Cubs. He's been good against the Cardinals in his career, all out of the bullpen. He's pitched eight innings out of the pen to the Cardinals and has not given up a run yet and has not walked a batter and struck out eight. But career-wise, 6-7, 5.71 ERA, and he got beat up pretty bad his last time out against the Pirates, giving up nine hits and eight runs in that contest. So it's Wicks and Libertor, the starters of the lineups for you when we come back.
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11: 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Let's go over our starting lineups here tonight, and they are sponsored by Bet365, where winning is everything. And we'll start with Craig Counsell's club. Counsell, a 16-year Major League veteran, has also been a very good manager at the big league level. Of course, he came over from Milwaukee. A lot of top five finishes in the Manager of the Year award. The 55-year-old manager has this lineup. Nico Horner will lead things off, and he will play second base. So he's leading off because the Cardinals have a lefty starter. A lot of right-handed batters in the lineup today for both clubs, but this guy's not right-handed. He's left-handed. His name is Pete Crow Armstrong, and he was the star here yesterday. He has a five-game hitting streak, and he will be in center field and bat second with Alex Bregman playing third base, hitting third. He has hit in 10 straight games. Seiya Suzuki will be in right field and hit cleanup, just 1-for-9 against Libby in his career. Ian Happ, five-game hitting streak for him as well. He'll be in left field and bat next. Carson Kelly, former Cardinal, does the catching. Michael Busch will play first base and bat next, and he is 2-for-5 against Libby with a homer, and he has 426 in his last 17 games. Kevin Alcantara will be the DH and bat eighth, and Dansby Swanson is the shortstop batting ninth. Oliver Marmol, 39-year-old manager of the Cardinals, 20th year in the Cardinals organization, and fifth year managing the big league team. Here's his lineup, J.J. Weatherholt will lead things off, and he will play second base. He had three of the five Cardinal hits. The other two were Alec Burleson, who's also in the lineup. We'll get to him. But Weatherholt playing second, batting first, will be followed by the DH, Ivan Herrera, who has three homers in his last 10 games. Jordan Walker will play right field and hit third. Nelson Velasquez back in the lineup. He's a former Cub. He had a home run in game one, and there is Alec Burleson on my lineup card hitting next. He'll play first base. He had two hits yesterday. Love to see him start heating up. Mason Wynn, the Gold Glover, plays short. Jose Fermin will be in center field. Thomas Ajayi at third, and Pedro Pajes behind the plate. There's the lineups. First pitch from Busch Stadium, downtown St. Louis, Cubs, Cardinals. That comes up next.
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11: Cardinals starting pitcher tonight is Matthew Libertor, and he's just about done with his warm-up tosses, and he will soon deliver our first pitch here tonight, and it'll be sponsored by Rawlings, the official baseball of Major League Baseball. Last time we saw Matthew, he set a career high, striking out 10 batters. The strikeouts are up, the swing and miss are up, but he's also been dealing with some traffic, and hopefully he can control this Cubs lineup that's starting to get hot again. They've been a very streaky team. Nico Hoerner will lead things off for them. And for our first pitch, here is the voice of the Cardinals, John Rooney.
22: All right, thank you, Ricky, and good to have you with us on this Sunday night, the game of the world, the first pitch of the game, taken high and wide by Nico Hoerner. 79 degrees at 6:20 p.m. Central Time, 64 degrees in Chicago. But we're playing at Busch Stadium in St. Louis tonight. The rubber game of a three-game series. Foul ball sails out of play to the right side for the second baseman out of Stanford. 29 years old, Nico Hoerner. 2-for-10 in the series, a walk, a run batted in. He has a stolen base. He's trying to set the table for Pete Crow Armstrong, Alex Bregman. As Libertor delivers the 1-1 pitch. And that's hit hard up the middle, a base hit center field. Moving over into left center is Nelson Velasquez to play the ball back in. So that's the way our game begins. The Cubs have had pressure on the Cardinals the entire series.
11: They really have, and Libby's had pressure a lot of the season, too. He has a very high whip, which is a walks plus hits per innings pitch, 1.75. The boos you hear are for Pete Crow Armstrong. And the cheers. Some Cub fans here, of course.
22: Crow Armstrong takes a pitch for a strike from Libertor. Pete Crow Armstrong has been the leadoff batter of the first two games in the series, but facing the left-hander Libertor, he's batting behind Nico Hoerner. Hoerner takes a lead at first. He has 11 steals. He's been thrown out once. Pedro Pajes is behind the plate tonight, and he receives a high fastball taken for a ball, 1-1 on PCA.
11: What a moment with him here last night when he was getting the overrated cheer by the high-energy section here in right field and hit a home run right into that section. Longest home run hit at Busch Stadium. I mean, it was just a crazy moment, and he kind of gestured to him like he was kind of doing the tarps off, and I think he was just having fun with that. His comments after the game, by the way, very positive about the whole Cardinal atmosphere and being at the ballpark here, and I thought he really handled that very well.
22: Pedro Pajes is having an issue with something. Is it the
11: pitch com?
22: I believe it is. So that has been resolved. Pedro comes back to the plate. The count's 1-1 on Pete Crow Armstrong. For the series, 6 out of 10, a double, a homer, 3 runs scored. He's been hit by a pitch. He's driven into. Libertor would like a double play ball. The pitch is swung on and hit hard and foul down the right field line, 1-2.
11: Bit of a mystery this year. Not only has Libby given up some hits and walks, but he's really had trouble against left-handed batters, and I don't really have a good reason for that. He's got a couple of weapons for lefties, the slider, the curveball bolt, and throws hard enough that you'd think he would dominate lefties.
22: The pitch is swung on, and that's hit high in the air. Foul, way out of play down the right field line. Good catch by a fan. As the fans are still filing in, a 6:20 start right on time tonight. Very comfortable evening here in downtown St. Louis. Matthew Libertor opposed by Jordan Wicks, two left-handed pitchers. Pico Armstrong with a 1-2 count.
11: Not only did the fan catch that ball, he had a 2-year-old in his arm, in his left arm, and he caught it with his right hand.
22: Step off and a throw to first base. Horner is back in standing.
11: Show off.
22: Now that's talent.